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0: live. 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

0: Hey, it's Gola. 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Is Jackson Dart ready to make a second-year jump under new head coach John Harbaugh? 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

season opener. They opened against the Mavericks that year in Phoenix. And David Fizdale was on the Suns. He was the Suns' lead assistant at the time. And I was just talking to him, and he said, man, because I said, what do you think about the trade? And it's like, I can't believe that regular season opener. They opened against the Mavericks that year in Phoenix. And David Fizdale was on the Suns. He was a

0: is SportsCenter.
1: I'm Ed Mangan. There is news from the NFL and not good news for the Vikings. 50 linebacker Jamal Adams has suffered a season-ending knee injury, according to the NFL Network's Ian Rappaport. Adams was carted off the field during the team's game against the Giants on Saturday. Meanwhile, the Cowboys have signed veteran pass rusher Von Miller. ESPN's Ben Solak talked about what kind of impact Miller

0: I think it's an unfair fight, though, because it's one of 82 in the NBA, whereas it's one of 17 in the NFL. So every game matters that much more. But I will say the 11 a.m. appeal for a central timer. Is it like I'm?
1: Yeah,
0: like that's what's up because that's 17 in the NFL. So every game matters that much more. But I will say the 11 a.m. appeal for a central timer. Is it like I'm?
1: Yeah,
0: like that's what's up because that's how it's going to steal your.

0: Atlanta, Chris Sale, like late in your career, get a second bite at the apple, and you know, what a blessing it is that we get to, I guess, see these great players continue on such a great path. And it's because of, you know, Tommy John and Dr. Job.
1: Garrett Cole.

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1: The Dodgers and Brewers conclude their series in L.A.
2: Liner into left center field. That's going to plug the gap and roll all the way to the wall. Churio around second. He's not stopping at third. Matt Erickson gives him the windmill, and the Brewers played a huge insurance run. The
1: Yanks get back on track in Toronto.
3: Driven deep to right field. Going back, Lucas on the track, looking up. See ya!
1: Caitlin Clark and the Fever take on the Dream.
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1: The Dodgers and Brewers conclude their series in L.A.
2: Liner into left center field. That's going to plug the gap and roll all the way to the wall. Churio around second. He's not stopping at third. Matt Erickson gives him the windmill, and the Brewers played a huge insurance run.
1: The Yanks get back on track in Toronto.
3: Driven deep to right field. Going back, Lucas on the track, looking up. See ya!
1: Caitlin Clark and the Fever take on the Dream.
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6: 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Seeing key series this weekend, perhaps the biggest, Brewers and Dodgers, two teams battling at the top of the National League, and Sunday in L.A.
7: Brewers trying to add to this 2-1 advantage, give themselves a little bit of cushion in these late innings. Here's the 1-0 to Bowers, and a liner into left center field. That's going to plug the gap and roll all the way to the wall. Churio around second. He's not stopping at third. Matt Erickson gives him the windmill, and the Brewers played a huge insurance run here in the seventh inning on an RBI double from Jake Bowers. And the Brewers lead it 3-1.
6: Brewers up by a couple runs there. They would lead by four in the ninth.
7: 1-1, ground ball to short. Up with it is Ortiz. Fires to first, ball game over. A 6-2 victory against the Dodgers. And the Brewers come to L.A. and take 3 of 4. Great series win for Milwaukee. And they can head back home, rest up tomorrow, and get themselves ready for the Seattle Mariners on Tuesday.
6: 620 WTMJ. Brewers, a 6-2 win in L.A. over the Dodgers. They move three games ahead of L.A. for the best record in the National League. Brewers' 49th game this season where they allowed two runs or fewer. Jake Bowers, 4 for 4, drove in a couple of runs. Fourth career four-hit game. Bowers, first Brewers player with a four-hit game against the Dodgers since Carlos Gomez in 2012. As for the Dodgers, it's their fourth series loss in August. Most in any month this season. Manager Dave Roberts.
8: This has been, you know, 4, 5, 6 weeks of, you know, below average production from our offense. It's just, it's the truth.

0: we doing? It's the AJ and Rob Show, 94.1 San Antonio Sports Star. I'm your old pal, AJ. That's my old pal, Rob.
1: Yeah. Good morning.
2: Good morning.
0: Good morning,
1: all.
3: I'm back from my... My job's driving me to ulcers. It's Jenkins down the hall. It's the suits. It's the pressure of the working man. I don't know what the hell. I think I got to... I was out Friday with...
4: It's your son's wedding.
3: No, that ain't it. See, he's about to be somebody else's problem.
1: Yeah, but
4: he will always be your problem.
1: But for now, the financial stress of it seems to be your problem.
3: Well, I mean, no, I shouldn't say that. They're doing very much their part. But
1: I'm sure.
3: No, they are. I'm actually quite impressed with.
1: Yeah, they're pointing and saying that.
3: Well, no. We had a Saturday evening dinner.
1: This is her side of her parents' side of the problem. This is his parents' side of the problem.
3: Well,
1: oh, my parents will get that. Oh, mine will get that.
3: That's kind of how it has been.
1: Yeah,
3: I'll be honest, but you know, that's just
1: they're doing
3: part of the
1: their
3: new
1: part.
3: They're doing
1: point click
3: again. It's kind
1: assign.
3: Of like it's kind of a. You know, the clock is ticking. I can see the finish line. So there's some finality to it. But whatever the case may be, it has created a fair amount of acid in the internals.
1: Uh-huh.
3: And I had a couple of what has been described as internal boils. Kind of like
1: ulcers.
3: and it sounds hot. Now I'm on the kind of medication to ease that kind of stuff.
1: Okay.
4: Good.
3: Everybody got to remain zen.
1: When you say internal, does that mean like you can't reach them with a finger?
3: No.
1: Okay.
3: I don't think.
1: I mean, I don't know. If you had one, would you want to touch it, Vic?
4: I wouldn't want to scratch it.
3: Yeah, I'll tell you. Actually, right now, if you can understand what it feels like to itch on the inside, it's kind of what I got going on. If you know what that
1: if I had a boil, my wife would try to pop it. She'd say, "Let me do it."
4: My wife is notorious
3: don't
4: for that.
3: You, yeah. you know,
4: she checks my secretly, every week.
3: But isn't it great?
1: No.
3: Oh no, I don't mind it.
1: I don't
3: bit.
1: Like it.
3: Get it. Go what? Get it.
1: No. Leave me alone.
3: It's like when we first got married, it was kind of like when you watch monkeys groom each other.
4: Oh yeah,
3: you know what I'm talking about.
1: She eat your fleas.
3: Well, my wife's kind of like that. When we first got married, she'd be just like, let me get this one. Let me. Oh yeah. So it was kind of like getting groomed.
4: Or when I had an ingrown hair like on my beard, she would like move
3: get
4: out of the way. Let me get it.
3: Oh, I got that. My wife should have been a surgeon. She really does look forward to getting a splinter. Oh, hold on just a second.
4: Oh, I'm impatient. I'll just squeeze
3: the flashlight
4: and,
3: the tweezers and hold on a second. We're going to get in here. And get
1: this my wife will get the tweezer. And part of why is I can't see them.
3: Oh, that, dude, that's the other problem, right?
1: I've turned. It
3: just hurts down there. I don't know why.
1: I've gotten old in a, like, rapidly. Well, like, something happened where I was like, you know, I was like a pretty young guy, and then now I'm like.
3: Well, you're not quite to the point.
1: I'm old.
3: Well, you can still get there if you have to. You're still at the point in your life. You got a splinter in the bottom of your foot. You're capable of pulling your foot close enough to at least get your hand on it.
1: It's not that part.
3: Well, you
1: not
3: haven't
1: the
3: problem,
1: gotten
3: there.
1: Finding and seeing it is the problem.
3: The problem. Well, at least now you can get it close enough and put on the specs or whatever. See, that, like what you just did would send me to the hospital.
1: Yeah.
3: So the next step would be you can't even get down there to look. It doesn't matter if you have brilliant eyesight. You couldn't reach it if you had to.
1: Yeah.
3: So I'm to the point where I can't even reach it. Whatever the case may be, I got to have to find somebody to get help.
1: So your internal ulcer, you couldn't reach it.
3: I had to go get help.
1: A doctor had
3: to shove a camera up my nose.
1: Damn. Well, I guess I'm glad I'm not there
3: yet. Dude, I'll tell you what, man. The check-in, take care of your bodies. You ain't living forever.
1: I know.
3: Take care of it.
1: Oh, I know it.
3: That's just from me to you.
4: I've been saying that for 20 years.
3: That's true.
4: Ever since I had cancer, I'm like, no, you got to go, buddy.
3: Take care of this engine.
4: You got to go.
3: That check engine light comes on. You know, Dr.
1: Or just floor it.
3: You know what, man?
1: When it catches on fire,
3: and
1: leave
3: every
1: it on
3: now
1: the
3: and
1: side
3: again,
1: of the road,
3: it's kind of like blowing the carbon out of an older motor. So there's nothing wrong with flooring it every now and again. You got to blow the carbon out, but it gets harder and harder to rebound after you've blown the carbon.
1: I'm trying something new today.
3: I'm trying a
1: little power.

0: Ouch.
1: Let me see this thing. Is this like what a Zen?
2: Is it testosterone?
0: It's straight. It's just caffeine. There's no nicotine in it.
1: Oh, it's like a Zen. You're doing a Zen. Yeah.
0: No,
1: yeah.
0: But Zen has nicotine.
2: Mm-hmm.
1: And caffeine, right? Doesn't
0: yeah.
1: have both?
0: Yeah, but this only has caffeine.
2: Yeah, my son has those.
0: This is like an energy drink just here.
1: All right.
2: Yeah, so, my son uses those when he drives.
1: The trucker?
2: Yeah, the truck, yeah.
0: We're going to see how it works out.
1: The real key to these things is, you know you're going to get revved up, but does it make you nervous? You know, I hate the things that make me nervous.
3: Mm. Oh, that glitchy?
1: It gets me a little, makes me, nervous is the best way I can put it.
2: Oh, a Starbucks coffee does that to me.
1: Some things do, some things don't. There's a fine line with me, and I don't like anything past that. I don't like it.
0: I don't know that I get nervous.
1: Well, you might be the kind that needs that kind of stuff to regulate. It's the Ritalin effect.
0: Maybe so.
2: Normal.
1: Yeah. It's kind of a net negative that levels you out.
0: Yeah. I went to bed early last night. I went to bed at 9 something because I was just exhausted. We did the a little state park in this weekend.
1: You went to one of the greatest places in this great world.
0: Yeah, up to Guadalupe State Park.
1: That is truly a treasure, man. I'm glad you went.
0: Had the dogs. I've got a big dog who likes to swim and a little dog who just likes to lay in the shallowest water mm-hmm. possible. And just, yeah. And then the boys had a time, but the water up there is so nice. It's not cold. It's not perfect. Warm. It's just right.
1: I always used to tell people that I went to the river, but I never used to tell people where it was always, for 20 years, it's certainly been popular for hundreds, it's a popular place, but I never liked to tell people cause I didn't want the secret.
0: No.
1: It's just an absolute hill country gym. You sit across from that big old ledge and water slowly passing by, and that ledge gives you some shade, and there's always a breeze coming down the river. It's just the perfect place in South Texas. Yep. I love it.
0: Good little spot, man. Mm-hmm. So did that yesterday. I had to go. My son requested a trip to the outlet mall for some school stuff.
1: Dude.
2: The San Marcos
0: and
2: one?
0: And I was like, man.
1: That is a...
0: That's a big request, dude. Mm-hmm. I said, you're asking me to give up a day.
2: I just went to Austin this week, and I passed that
0: on
2: the way up there.
1: I imagine.
2: The traffic to get there was BS. And I was going to say, don't do it.
1: At least you didn't do it on the tax-free weekend.
0: That was last weekend,
1: So at least you got a little bit of a break.
0: Yeah, but it wasn't
1: still
0: that bad.
1: School, back to school crowd, though. I bet it was still bigger than
0: it was
1: normal.
0: Crowded, but it wasn't like, it wasn't as bad as I thought it was going to be. It could have been worse.
1: How many times did you move the car?
0: Once.
1: Oh, you're good.
0: Once.
1: And I've been there where you move the car like 4 times. Like, we're literally staying in the same parking lot.
0: Yeah, and once I had to, one of the times I moved it, I gave it to the valet. I paid the
1: $10. Oh, yeah.
0: I was just like, I'm not going to, like, what are we going to do? We're going to keep, looking around for a parking spot all day or just pay $10 and park the car?
1: Give 15 to shoot.
0: What are we spending on this day? Let's think of that. And then
1: problem with valet. Get me the hell out of this car.
0: And then ask ourselves, is this $10 going to be like the difference? And so, no.
1: But again, it's like we're in one store, and the next store that we got to go to is way on the other side, but it's still in the same parking lot. So you move your car, and you go, oh, we didn't find it there, but there's that place in the middle that we could have just walked to. But no, we had to move the car. And anyway.
0: But my wife... My wife has a new job, so she had to get some clothes, too. She had to get some
1: work
0: job
1: clothes.
0: Yeah. Like really job shoes is what I think she was really more concerned about. So, so yeah, that was my weekend. I also, I made the move, Rob. I remember I told you one day I'm going to get a cowboy hat?
1: Oh, did you get one?
0: I don't have it yet. But it's on the way. I had to get it.
1: We go straw, we go beaver, what are we doing here?
0: I already had a straw hat, so I wanted a...
1: one for dressy and winter.
0: This is dressy, fancy hat.
1: Is it silver or black?
0: It's silver.
1: How many X's are we talking? 100,000 X?
0: I don't know.
1: I don't even know what the X's mean.
0: I think 4.
2: Did you get the John Dutton or the Wheeler?
1: Yeah, what's the fold look
2: or the
1: like?
2: Rip Wheeler?
1: Are we a rancher? Are we a cowpoke?
0: I didn't like the ones that are turned up like that.
1: Mm-hmm.
0: I'll have to show you. I don't know.
1: Does it have an angular?
0: I don't know the terminology.
1: Is it a hard fold or is it a roundest fold?
0: I told the guy, I said, hey.
2: I want to look like this.
0: Yeah.
1: Who did you point out?
0: I showed him.

0: I showed Josie him my Wiles guy from, no, Raylan Givens from Justified. And he said,
1: okay, I know which one you're
0: He said,
1: getting.
0: I can work on something like that. So nice. Got a Stetson, I think a 4X or something like that.
2: A Stetson, all right.
0: So it's, but they didn't have my size, so it's on its way.
1: Your head too big?
0: But that's my, my wife's birthday gift to me. Is
1: sweet.
0: So hopefully it'll be here by the time my birthday comes around.
2: Kind of flat.
0: Kind of, yeah, it's kind of flat.
2: Kind of bent forward, I got you. I wonder what that's called. Do you know what it's called?
0: I don't know what it's called. Hmm. But I say I don't want it to, I don't like the one like the first one he gave me had like it looked like the like wings were folded up and I don't like that. I like it to I don't know. I just it looked cool, I thought. It looked different.
2: It
0: so
2: is
0: that's what
2: known
0: I
2: as the it's taken on a name of its own. It's
0: What's
2: known
0: it
2: as
0: say?
2: The Justified or the RG.
0: The RG.
1: Mm-hmm. Or now oh, better known given. As yeah. the Hoffman.
0: Yeah.
2: Yeah, it's taken. It is a hat unto himself.
0: Well.
1: It comes with a drink when you buy it.
2: Raylan Givens inspired hat. See, I follow this cat. There's a dude. I follow a couple of hat makers on the socials. I find it fascinating watching him. Have you seen this guy?
0: No, he's out
2: of Nashville. And he'll make, he does
0: whatever kind of hat you want.
2: Yeah,
0: he'll
2: design it.
1: Oh, yeah, the way they steam them out.
2: Yeah, the way they steam them and iron them and fold them and use and push them down and do all that stuff. I figured in a different life I'd have enjoyed that. I've been a hat maker. Is there a term for a hat?
0: A hatter.
2: Is that haberdasher?
1: Yeah, the Mad Hatter.
2: I'd be a hatter.
0: Yeah.
1: Yeah.
0: You could do it, man. You could do it. Why don't you do that now?
2: I could.
0: It's a late life thing. Like that's what I can. You can be an old man.
2: I've become a hat maker, and I could travel the circuit with a rodeo.
0: Yeah,
2: just sell enough hats to make my living.
0: To stay in a Motel 6.
2: Stay in a Motel 6. I could start writing country songs.
0: That's it.
2: Or I could become a serial killer.
0: Either way.
2: A hat maker, serial killer.
0: If you're at a Motel 6, you're already.
2: See, I'm happy. I know where the prey are.
0: You're in the breeding grounds.
2: You fish where the fish are.
0: You're in the breeding grounds. Yeah. Hey, we got plenty to get into today. We got some comedy tickets to give away. It's a Mellow Mushroom Monday, so we got a $50 gift card to give away as well. Today's the day. Today's the day.
2: That's right. I promised myself this morning that we should push this. I want them all signed up by the time we get off air.
0: You want everybody signed up?
1: Everybody.
2: Well, that's, why don't our guys get the prizes?
0: That's a good idea.
2: That's what I'm saying. We got Yingling swag.
0: Yeah, the 2026 San Antonio Sports Star Fall Classic presented by the Law Office of Jesse Hernandez, the Texas Chancla, and Flight by Yingling. It's set for September 21st, Silverhorn Golf Club, benefiting the first tee of Greater San Antonio. Register today.
2: Now. Right, well, let's see.
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1: See if it's open now or at 8.
0: It's that fancy golf towel hanging up behind Rob, and it is nice. James Plager said it's his favorite golf towel he's ever had.
2: And it's got a rough side.
0: And the soft side,
2: You know what you can use on the rough side, right?
0: No. Oh, well. That's why you have ulcers and hemorrhoids and all kinds of problems.
2: That's one of the reasons I don't have as many as I should.
0: So if you want that free swag, you got to get there early, baby. SASportsStar.com. Register this morning, and you will get hooked up. All right. 210-656-3776. We'll be right back. We'll get the week started on the AJ and Rob Show, 94.1.
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2: 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And as usual, I'm sure we'll see Dr. Jacob Torres out at the golf tournament. You know, I met Dr. Torres a little over 10 years ago. I weighed about 300 pounds, man. I didn't feel good, didn't like the way I looked. Nothing about my life was the way I wanted it to be. And the first thing that I realized I had to do was lose weight. I'd tried before, just failed, just didn't know how to do it. When I met Dr. Torres, he convinced me to try a couple things, little steps, quite frankly. And after those little steps became big moves, I started to realize this might actually work for me. Before I knew it, I was on a program that I am never going to be off. He changed my life, quite frankly. I'm healthier now than I was 10 years ago, for sure. I feel better. I've lost the weight I need. 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Nothing more, nothing less. And I'll tell you what, that's a good life to live. If you want that, it's time for you to lose weight. I want you to call Dr. Torres. His number is 210-468-1891. 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
1: Good morning. Looks like a couple of new trouble spots just popped up. Got a minor accident reported at Blanco right as you approach Wurzbach. Little bit of a delay there. A stall at Braun Road at 1604. They just picked up the road work at Loop 410, southbound at Old Pearsall Road. Still have the road work set up I-10 upper level, westbound North Brio Street on over to Calabria, where just that right lane is open. I'm Debbie Alcacer, KTSA. Time saver traffic.
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0: know it.
1: You know it, Vic. Good morning. I want to buck that fool.
2: Buck that.
1: That's right. Hey,
2: buck that Monday.
1: Yeah, buck you Monday.
2: By the way, traffic is kind of crazy.
1: What do you mean?
2: Everybody slow down, man. It's the first day of school. Now everybody's in school.
1: Nope.
2: No, we had the, no, you got one more left. Comal's the only one left, right?
1: Mine.
2: But because I saw New Braunfels and Northeast going back today, but still no Comal. Y'all are holding out. Last one. But everybody else is now back in school. And I can tell the difference in traffic at 4:30 in the morning, man.

0: Everybody slow down.
1: Yeah, my my kid's apparently never going to school. I don't know how he swung it, but he's never, ever going to school.
2: What's the mascot?
1: I think they're the Warriors.
2: Warriors. I think so, too. It's good to be
1: Piper
2: a warrior.
1: Warriors.
2: A warrior.
1: The Warriors.
2: That's gonna be Piper's supposed to have a good football team this year, too.
1: I don't know.
2: You don't know?
1: I don't know. I think didn't their coach quit?
2: I don't know. I could be wrong.
1: I don't know anything about it. My son's not going to play football this year, decided, but
2: he's into other stuff.
1: He's all in with wrestling.
2: So when does wrestling start? Right now? No, because football players
1: not
2: wrestle.
1: Quite yet.
2: So,
1: yeah. It'll be a little while, but but he's wrestling at the gym. So he's putting in the work, the off season work,
2: doing the off season grinding every day.
1: Yeah, I don't even know if he's going to play baseball. He thinks that it's going to interfere with his plans now to be a professional fighter.
2: He's got a vision quest.
1: That's right.
2: He's going to take on the shoot.
1: That's where he's at. Vic, this is more of a question for you.
0: Okay.
1: What's the most dangerous thing you've ever done during sex?
0: The most dangerous?
1: Yep.
2: Like life-threatening or getting caught?
1: Like a way that you could have been injured?
2: Hurt?
1: Or, yeah. Like, you ever done some real kinky stuff that could have gotten someone? No, nothing like that, but
0: I have been going a while to where I was like, man, my chest is starting to hurt. And I just kept going.
1: How old were you?
0: 2 weeks ago.
1: Oh, God.
2: I was going to say more recent than past. I can tell you that. It's happened more recently than it did.
0: And then when we were done, it felt like I just ran, the 27-mile marathon. I was tired. I was sweating.
2: You're the new champ, man.
0: Yeah. And my wife was like congratulating me, like, oh, good job. Man, I'm
2: swatching her butt. Good job. Go get a drink.
0: I had to make sure I was, I didn't want her to go after the young ones.
2: Good
0: right?
2: job.
0: I
2: go get some Gatorade.
0: There.
2: Right.
0: But I think that was, I shouldn't have went.
1: Did you ever have a gal who like wanted you to put a little chokehold on her
0: just one girl wanted like to be spanked.
1: Okay,
0: that was it.
1: All right.
0: Yeah.
1: I dated a girl when I was very young who she was really into mm-hmm. choking play, and this was before I'd done any kind of jiu-jitsu or anything
0: to really know
1: what I was doing. So I was just like. Just pinch my hand if it's too much.
2: No, you hold your hand up until it falls.
0: I know.
1: Like Hulk Hogan.
2: Yeah, I need you to hold your hand back.
1: And once it falls,
0: brother. I'm not hanging out yet, brother.
2: Just tag out. Just I need you to hold your hand up. Just when you lose it, it'll fall.
1: Yeah, I'm going to let it fall twice, but the third time,
2: it's out.
1: What you going to do?
2: Because I've seen some movies that doesn't turn out good.
1: Yeah, so that was always tough for me because she wanted me to wrap my arm around her neck. And I was like,
2: everybody,
1: it's not my style.
2: Every now and then, a little wrestling match is all right.
1: Okay,
2: but I don't. Some girls like to be hit, and I don't know. I don't like that, man. I'm not going to slap you around.
1: I'll hit you with a chair, but not with my hand.
2: It's just not my thing.
0: Oh, yeah. I smacked her butt big time, man.
2: I don't like
1: well, that. I enjoyed on the butt, but what if she wanted to just smack her in the face?
2: See, I don't like that, man. I won't do it.
1: I don't think I would do that. I never saw her again.
0: I never saw her again. It might have elevated to that, but.
1: What about the iron claw? You ever do the iron claw?
2: Right on the stomach.
1: Oh no, I'm talking about the face.
2: No.
1: No.
2: Right at the stomach, right then. You want to talk about jumping out of bed. There's only one other thing to make him scream louder. We'll talk about that afterwards. But you want to hear a scream, the iron claw right at that moment.
1: Okay.
0: Woo!
1: Okay. That's a move.
2: You're trying to get 7 seconds.
1: I figured Vic had some crazy stuff that he'd done.
0: Well,
1: yeah, maybe. Do you like weird stuff done to you? If your wife choked you, would that make you happy?
0: No, I'm
2: melted,
0: the dumb.
2: Melted wax.
0: I'm the dumb.
2: Somebody pour wax on you? What about that?
1: No, I've had that. It's not what you think it's going to be. It's not as good as you think it's going to be. No food in the bedroom.
2: Never done any.
0: Oh, I've never done that.
2: Never. Okay.
0: Yeah, I've never done any food.
2: No, nothing like Cool Whip, chocolate, nothing like that. No strawberries.
1: I've done the Cool Whip when I was at Baskin Robbins.
2: We'll see.
1: But that was like.
2: So you have.
1: mean, yeah, but I don't like that. No. It's too messy.
2: Well, I mean, I'm just wondering if you've, okay.
1: Well, I would never do that in a bed. What either, about? Because then you got to sleep in the bed.
2: Mass quantities of lubricant, like baby oil, like mass amounts.
1: No.
2: Just slithering up and rolling all over the place. No. Nothing like that?
1: Because I want to sleep in the bed.
2: Well, no, you don't do it in the bed. You find another place.
1: Like a slip and slide?
2: You lay a tarp down, not that I would know, and just like lather up, baby. Just slither around like a couple of eels. Haven't done that?
1: No.
2: No?
1: No. All right, 210-656-3776.
2: Me either.
1: Jesus. I got a gal here who this couple may have crossed the line on what I would be willing to do. 210-656-3776. I want to know the most dangerous thing you've done in the bedroom, if you've got one.
0: Mm-hmm.
1: But we'll talk about how
2: you've seen those.
1: This may have been a little too far.
2: See the chicks with the poles that collapse while they're practicing?
1: Yeah. It's the AJ and Rob Show, 94.1.
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4: Good morning. Looks like a couple of new trouble spots just popped up. Got a minor accident reported at Blanco right as you approach Wurzbach. A little bit of a delay there. A stall at Braun Road at 1604. They just picked up the road work at Loop 410, southbound at Oak Pearsall Road. Still have the road work set up I-10 upper level, westbound North Rio Street on over to Calabra, where just that right lane is open. I'm Debbie Alcacer, KTSA, Time Saver Traffic.
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0: AJ and Rob Show 94.1, San Antonio Sports Star. How we doing out there, everybody? How we doing? How we doing? How we doing? I want to know the kinkiest thing your girl's ever asked you to do, or you've asked for your girl to do to you. Vic came in during the break and was talking about how he asked a girl to put her whole arm in him once.
1: Nope. Made the one shot.
0: She said, Vic, I wanted to make Vic like Elmo, like a puppet. So she said, I'm going to...
2: Sorry, exit only there.
0: I'm going to put my arm up there and work you.
1: Oh, God. Like a puppet. I had a fraternity brother whose girlfriend liked to read the penthouse forum to him while he was on the pot. He was taking a crap.
0: That's interesting.
1: That's an interesting...
0: I don't like to talk while I'm pooping.
1: The whole thing.
3: Reading.
1: All of it.
3: There should
1: all
3: be no that reading.
1: Mixed together. This whole thing's weird.
3: Unless you're reading instructions on something.
1: I don't know how you even...
3: on the toy.
1: I don't know how you found out you liked that.
0: Well, this story is alarming. These people are a little wilder than I've ever been. I'm not as adventurous as I thought I was. A 19-year-old gal named Ember Rose McSpadden.
1: That's not a real name.
0: Yeah. Her and her partner, a 26-year-old fella named Shane Brooks, which 26 and 19, that feels like a wide age gap, although legal, I suppose. No big deal. I'm
1: 4 years older than mine. Not that far. Wow.
0: I know, it's so funny, but when you're 19, that feels like a lot. You know what I mean? Like someone, a 19-year-old's like a freshman in college. A 26-year-old's like a grown-ass person.
1: Yeah,
0: I don't know. I mean later on in life, it's not that odd. But, Ember Rose McSpadden had to admit to a detective, which, by the way, is bad news if
1: you're admitting anything. To
0: if
1: a detective.
0: If you're talking about your sex life to a detective.
3: Well, yeah, it's never good.
0: That she and her partner were consensually partaking in rough foreplay with firearms when she accidentally shot Shane Brooks.
1: A little bit of Second Amendment sex. That's protected by the Second Amendment.
3: Yeah.
0: So now she's being charged with involuntary manslaughter. And
1: do we have the circumstance as to how the gun went off? Where was the guy shot?
0: So here's they say everybody's missing him. He was in the National Guard.
1: Thank you for your service.
0: You know, there were family and friends were in the courtroom listening to testimony. He's dead.
1: Oh, so he took it in an organ. All right.
0: She revealed that Shane Brooks and McSpadden were in a sexual relationship that McSpadden called friends with benefits.
1: All right.
0: The detective also testified that they used guns and knives as foreplay, and altogether there were 7 guns inside the home. The autopsy showed that Brooks died from a single shot to the head from under his chin. Testimony from the detective said that Shane Brooks handed McSpadden a gun with one bullet loaded in it.
1: Uh-huh.
0: She took the gun and fired it 3 times, counting down the clicks to make sure the bullet would not be fired. But it was fired, and he died at the scene. McSpadden is the one that called 911. The two had been in a relationship for a very short time, like they'd only known each other a couple, 3 months maybe. To my understanding, I don't think she's ever even been to his house prior to then, and she was not part of our family or friend group, was not a girlfriend. So it was just some chick he was having sex with. And like,
1: this is like an episode from You Name the Detective Show.
0: I hate when I'm having sex with a girl and she puts a gun to my face.
1: So that's why she's...
0: That makes my penis soft.
1: Do you think she's going to do some time?
2: Dude, I grew up on the South Side. That was normal.
0: That was literally
1: normal. I hate to break it to you. You were being raped.
0: Yeah.
1: That's called rape.
0: That's called inconsensual love.
2: Hey, she had
0: digging.
2: A fantasy. I was like, all right, I'm down. Let's do it.
0: Like
2: anything to get laid. You know you'd do anything to get laid back
1: not
2: then.
1: That.
0: No.
1: Yeah, I did. That's a Meatloaf song. I'll do anything, but I won't do that.
0: But I ain't going to do that.
1: Am I going to put that up? No.
2: Yeah. When you're 19.
0: To the face.
2: No. As long as there's nothing illegal going on, let's do it.
1: She killed him.
0: Yeah. She's dead.
1: She killed him.
2: Yeah.
1: She's going to get voluntary manslaughter. She's going to get 10 years.
0: The instance of tragedy that my client deeply regrets. This is Artisha Gregg, McSpadden's attorney. As evidenced by her emotional reaction during our hearing today, as the evidence presented in court demonstrated, this was a tragic accident that my client had no intention or foresight would
1: occur.
0: Well,
1: you put a bullet in a gun and pulled the trigger. I don't know. You'd had no intention.
0: Well, he handed her the gun. Well, he said, it gets me off when you put the gun to my face. Do
1: still,
0: it.
1: That's a,
3: what is
1: the
3: this, a deer
1: very
3: hunter?
1: Least manslaughter.
3: Didn't they do that in that movie, Deer Hunter?
1: No, that was suicide. Well,
3: or?
1: It started out when they were, remember, in the Vietnamese prison camp. And then
3: he brought it home
1: with him.
3: I just remember some kind of suicide deal.
0: It's a little much for me.
1: That's an interesting defense.
0: This is,
1: I would plead that out.
0: And we thought Trevor Bauer was into rough stuff.
1: Well,
0: come on.
1: Maybe we nipped that in the bud.
0: Yeah.
1: That's an interesting kink. So you don't grow old with that kink. Like, you got that kind of kink. It's kind of like knowing an old mountain climber. You know any of them?
0: No.
1: Nope. I don't know anybody with that kind of kink made it to 60.
3: Well, everybody's got their
1: They're
3: thing.
1: All gone by now. Well, you have it. Only if you
0: until
1: say.
0: You don't. Yeah. I mean, Vic says this all the time. Everybody's got their thing.
3: Yeah. See?
0: I will say, like, I've heard of people who are into knife play. Like, they like the feeling of, like, a cold blade or whatever up against them while they're coiting or whatever you like. I've never heard of like firearms being introduced into sex that was like hot for people. That's
1: like I said, I don't know anybody that lived to an age that still does that. You do that till you don't.
0: Especially with like, I don't know, loaded guns. That feels like where it maybe crosses the line.
1: So you wonder how many people have been diagnosed with a suicide that weren't.
0: I'm sure there's a handful. I'm sure there's a handle.
1: You know, that just went down with a bang, not a whimper, if you know what I mean.
0: Her next court date is October 21st.
1: My advice to you is to plead quickly.
0: I don't know.
1: Dude, like, you're going to jail. It's just a matter of how long.
0: I
1: don't want 12 people listening to this.
0: I don't know, man. I don't know what's going to happen to this guy. I mean, it does feel like manslaughter is...
1: At the minimum. It's voluntary, too. You pull the trigger knowing full well there was a bullet in
0: there. Well, it says involuntary manslaughter charges are what they're certified.
1: Well, they're being nice. That's what they're hoping to
0: maybe so.
1: Involuntary would be better.
0: But
1: she had a bullet, and she knew when she pulled the trigger twice.
0: Consensually partaking in rough foreplay with firearms.
1: That's not a good defense.
3: Jeez.
1: He wanted me to shoot him.
0: Why?
1: You know, if he was alive right now, he'd say,
0: he'd tell you,
1: shoot me in the face. He said that. So I just follow an order. Too bad I killed him.
0: I had just pistol whipped him, which he asked me to do.
1: He asked me to whoop his ass and then just shoot him in the face. Love him.
0: Maybe he was a little out of it because I had hit him with the gun really hard.
1: So,
0: I just said, you know what? I'll do whatever you say, honey. And he said, shoot me in the face. And
1: my advice to you is to plead. Maybe we can get you in a place with Giselle Maxwell or whatever her name is.
3: Maybe we can get you better food there, I hear.
1: Some kind of a prison camp. Maybe you can shoot her in the face while you're there.
0: That's a little it's going a little further than I'm looking to go.
1: You can get there and shoot her.
0: A little further than I'm looking to go.
1: You're just good at that kink.
0: Yeah. Casey said my wife once asked me if I was going to help her fold the clothes. That was pretty kinky.
1: You know you did it, Casey.
3: You know you did.
1: You know you dropped trowel, went in there bare ass, hanging a towel. Like, look what I can do.
0: Mm-hmm.
1: Here, you need a towel rack, honey?
0: And Casey says, why wouldn't you just use one of those BB guns? It looks real. Yeah, looking real, it doesn't get you.
3: He's got to feel it.
0: He's got to feel the real thing, man.
3: The fear.
0: Yeah. Sometimes that's what turns dudes
1: too
0: on.
1: Into this. Yeah, Vic said the fear.
3: No.
0: The fear. I don't think I could do it with the fear.
1: No, I can't. I'm a shy peer.
0: You think?
1: I have trouble if there's another dude in the bathroom. You want me to do it with a gun to my head?
0: Man, I'll tell you what. Speaking of being a shy peer, there are like people are such shy peers that they're willing to. So I went up to a urinal, and I'm peeing. I'm in the middle urinal. And
1: when you go to a blank urinal, where do you stand? Middle
0: to
1: the side. You take a. You don't pick a side. I pick a side.
0: So normally, the Like, if there's three, normally the first one is a really short one.
4: Oh, I thought you were talking about a trough. You're talking about, no.
0: I don't remember the last time I peed in a trough. Well, those hardly exist anymore.
4: You're in San Antonio. There's more than you think. Okay. But no, I thought you were talking about, no, well, the urinal doesn't matter.
0: There's three urinals against the wall.
4: That. Yeah, if there's a little.
0: There's no dividers.
4: Well, then I always pick a side. I go as far right or left without going to the short one.
0: Okay, the short one is the first one. Yeah. So I just go to the first one that's not the short one.
4: Yeah, that's the first one I got.
0: Well, someone walks up and they're using the one to my right. And they, I don't know if I give off like the vibe that I'm trying to meet gaze. But they do like this full turn to the side.
2: Oh, wow. Like, well, don't walk in with that cowboy hat.
0: And, I mean, they're like, like I'm. If I were to look over, I would see like the whole back of them.
2: Oh, so they're,
1: maybe he had something else going on.
0: And then
2: maybe he has a micro.
0: That's
2: I don't know.
0: Weird, yeah. I don't know. Well, then somebody walks in on the other one.
2: Mm-hmm.
4: And, where were you?
0: At the outlet malls.
4: Were you at a specific bathroom?
0: No, it was like one of the
2: just the generic bathrooms.
0: So there's like the
4: outlet mall bathrooms are well known closet homosexual.
0: Oh, I did not know that. Well, now I do.
4: Well known.
0: Well, so
4: we need to delve into this.
0: So the other one comes and he's got to use the short person one now,
4: mm-hmm.
0: even though he's a normal sized guy.
4: Well,
0: but he also does the full turn. So now I'm like standing straight on at the urinal, and I've got two guys peeing with their backs to me, and I'm like.
3: Racist.
4: No, that's code.
0: I know. And they're doing
4: that's
0: it.
4: Code.
0: Like, I get it. Like, if you think somebody's going to see your dong or what, like, I mean, I don't care. I've, you know, my dong's public knowledge at this point. Everybody's seen my dong. Okay. But it, like, you.
4: What?
0: Yeah, I mean, come on. It's a big deal.
4: That's a whole other story.
0: It's a big deal. But, like.
4: Really?
0: So if you're shy, okay. But how shy do you have to be for, like, you're more comfortable with your forearm touching the urinal porcelain.
4: Ugh. Well, that's weird, man. That's just too weird.
0: Like
4: that's what I'm saying.
0: Worried that I'm going to gaze that you're like pushing your arm up against the urinal.
4: Well, I think this comes to you, man.
0: Maybe it does.
4: You're the common denominator here.
0: Is there something about
4: Are you breathing
0: me?
4: Heavy? Are you in there like, are you doing something like that?
0: I don't know.
2: Cologne on?
0: I don't know.
4: Are you
2: you do so that's what I'm saying.
4: Are you whistling?
0: That's what I'm saying. I don't know what about me.
4: I think you're putting off a vibe.
0: There must be something that makes people uncomfortable
4: to pee
0: around.
4: Two dudes have no idea, never meant you come in and feel they need to turn them completely.
0: Yes. So
4: I think you're doing something.
0: It's happened to me more and more recently.
4: I think are you breathing heavy?
0: I don't know.
4: And you know, once you get I grunt when I pee. Maybe. Well, there's someone
0: like that. Is that weird? I don't know.
4: Well, there's a dude that works in this building that I've walked in on while he was sitting in the first stall.
0: Oh, and he was a grunter?
4: It was loud.
0: Mm.
4: That's why you're not doing that, are you?
0: No. I don't make any noise. I'm just trying to pee like a normal
4: you're
0: person.
4: Doing something, bro.
2: Well, when I had a kidney stone, I was making noise.
4: Well, see,
2: but other than that,
4: I would like to leave you alone. Let me know.
0: I think maybe because I'm tall, people think I'm like going to look down over
4: at them.
0: No,
4: that doesn't happen to me.
0: I don't know then.
4: You're putting off a vibe. Are you like spread wide? Are you like, how wide are your feet?
0: I don't know. Like normal? Like shoulder width?
4: Are you man, whatever it's called?
0: It's like shoulder width. I don't know how
4: you
0: stand. How are you supposed to stand?
4: Are you set up like you're a linebacker right before a snap?
0: It'd be weird if you were like feet together like you're at attention, right? Like your heels together?
4: I'm trying to figure out why they feel the need to turn their back to you.
0: I don't know either.
4: Two dudes that don't
0: know me.
4: There's something, you're putting off a vibe.
2: Are they white guys or black guys?
4: What I would do if I was you, I would go, next time you're in a busy bathroom, just go stand against a wall and watch other guys go.
0: No,
4: see if they're
0: people,
4: doing, seeing
0: not,
4: if they're doing a
0: that's
4: different
0: not
4: thing.
0: What you do.
4: I would take a notepad and a pen.
0: It's not what you do.
4: And I would stand in the bathroom and take notes and then follow best practices.
0: Neither one was white, Vic. They were two Latino men. Two Latino men.
2: Oh, they were sizing you up to snatch you.
4: Yeah, I think they just didn't want to see you get knifed. They thought the other dude was going to get you.
2: Maybe they're going to kidnap you and get an organ.
4: I didn't see anything.
2: You never know, man.
4: I had my back to it.
0: I think people look at me and they're like, no, not worth the effort of kidnapping that one. Like I'm of a size where it's like.
4: Again.
0: And I also look like, I look like I've probably mistreated my organs over the years. They probably ain't worth, the juice ain't worth the squeeze, if you know what I mean. So.
4: You're doing something.
0: I don't know what it is, but yeah, I'm apparently.
4: Scaring, small Hispanic men.
0: I'm making people uncomfortable. Making people uncomfortable. All right, 210-656-3776. 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

0: Is this new to the rotation, Vic?
1: Yeah, I found some more folders over the weekend.
0: Okay. Is this old?
1: From the K-Rock library.
2: When we were
0: Who K-Rock. Is
1: this? Collective Soul.
0: Oh. Bam.
3: Collective Soul.
0: They
3: have a sound.
0: They do. They have a sound where, like, the music itself sounds heavy, and then their singer sounds like a little biatch. That's all their songs.
3: They're of a movement, but they weren't the movement. Hey, if you haven't signed up yet, sign up for our golf tournament. 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
0: Rob wants all the golf towels to go to AJ and Rob, folks.
3: Seriously, if you're a Brigade Bar, you're a listener, today's the day. Sign up.
0: Yeah.
3: Cool towel. You can't really see it, but it's pretty cool.
0: Well, I mean, you could take it down from there and show them.
3: No, that involved getting up.
0: Too much, and you've got an ulcer.
3: I've got all kinds of problems.
0: Yeah, you've got a lot of issues with Rob. A lot of issues.
3: She won't pull the trigger with a bullet. She won't. There's a lot of stuff.
0: Is that what's going on? Your wife won't use the gunplay on you, huh?
3: Won't anymore.
0: It's a damn shame.
3: The thrill is gone.
0: It's a damn shame. I've got a study that Vic's going to be really into.
1: Nice.
0: Coming up in the next hour.
1: It's about tortas?
0: It's about the difference between men and women when it comes to passing wind.
3: Oh, that's the sign of a... there's a certain bridge that you cross.
1: That's probably a fetish. That's a fetish somewhere.
0: That's
1: gross.
0: Oh, you never ask your wife to fart on you?
1: No.
0: Oh, I figured that'd be.
1: I mean,
0: one
1: it's
0: of the
1: happened accidentally, but not not intentionally.
0: Showing
1: you know?
0: Up here with pink eye.
1: Thank God for the Rim Reaper.
0: The Rim Reaper? What?
1: That's work getting pink eye.
0: What is the Rim Reaper?
1: Look it up.
0: Oh no,
3: Lord!
1: You'll get pink eye, but it's worth it.
0: Man,
3: nothing worth pink eye. Nothing.
1: Yeah, dude, it's the best. Everyone avoids you. You're being left alone.
3: You show up with pink eye.
1: Yeah, I get to call into work.
3: Yeah, you can stay home.
1: Imagine the whole building getting pink eye.
3: Stay home, shower up.
1: Yeah, the Rim Reaper, man. It's the way to go.
0: The Rim Reaper.
1: Or the Hebrew Hammer, remember? And the Sneaky Afghan. I mean, those are all good ones.
0: No,
1: you got to know that.
0: It says here the Rim Reaper is a nickname for an elite shot blocker.
1: Nope.
0: It's also a wheel cleaner. Rim Reaper sells an industrial acid-based wheel and rim cleaner.
1: Keep going.
0: I don't know, man. Rim Reaper.
1: Yeah.
0: Hold on. Let me type in Rim Reaper Urban Dictionary.
1: There you go.
0: And
1: then include chocolate starfish.
0: Oh. Are you the Rim Reaper, or is your wife the Rim Reaper?
1: No, I'm the Rim Reaper.
0: What?
1: Yeah, I get in there.
0: Wow.
3: Oh.
0: A Rim Reaper.
3: Oh. No. No.
0: Describes a person who is...
3: No. No. No. No.
0: Very good at it.
3: No.
0: Or no. Known for.
3: No.
0: Which one are you? Are you very good at it, or are you just known for doing it?
1: I'm just good at it.
0: Okay.
1: Had a lot of practice.
0: Oh, what?
3: No. No.
0: Wow.
1: Told you, man. I've been around.
3: To say it lightly.
0: The Rim Reaper.
1: The Rim Reaper, man.
0: Yeah.
3: You may have heard of me.
1: Yeah.
3: You have a very special bat signal. What's that up on the clouds? It's the Trinity symbol.
0: Oh, well, we know a lot about Vic now. We know too much.

0: KTFM Floresville. If you miss the Blitz with Jason and Joe, then you miss this.
1: Shotty also said something today that if you guys are going, and I'm trying to get used to the term, Terrence, so bear with me, Gotti.
2: Gotti.
1: If you guys are going to be Gotti, it starts with the offensive line.
2: Absolutely. Yeah, 100%. Yeah. Gotti's greatest offense there is. No, we talked about it. We're not trying to be the greatest offense in 2026. We're trying to be the greatest offense that ever played football. So that, you know, that is our standard. And for us to withhold that, the O-line has to, you know, be in the forefront of that.
1: We're expecting great things. Gotti.
2: Gotti.
1: I'm getting used to it, man. I'm trying.
3: Here we Gotti. Give me your Dak impersonation of Here We Gotti.
2: Yeah. Here we got
0: him. Right home with the Blitz. Afternoons 2 to 6 on 94.1 San Antonio Sports Star.
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15: Good morning. Looks like a couple of new trouble spots just popped up. Got a minor accident reported at Blanco right as you approach Wurzbach. Little bit of a delay there. A stall at Braun Road at 1604. They just picked up the road work at Loop 410, southbound at Old Pearsall Road. Still have the road work set up I-10 upper level, westbound North Rio Street on over to Calabria, where just that right lane is open. I'm Debbie Alcacer, KTSA Times.

0: Man,
1: didn't do much.
0: You're falling apart, Bubba.
1: I'm telling you, it's yeah.
2: Welcome to my world.
1: I know, man. I know, man. It sucks. It really does. If I'd have known, I'd have taken so much better care of myself.
0: A study's been done, an Australian study.
1: I don't trust those.
0: No?
1: Upside down bastards. No, actually, all right.
0: They wanted to see who farts more, men or women.
2: Oh, well, my wife,
1: doesn't
2: by far.
1: Go by diet. I mean, if you're eating a bunch of cauliflower and beans, I don't care what sex you are. You're throwing some gassers.
2: It's all on what you eat, man.
0: You would think, though, that I mean, men typically have like more.
1: Well, I think
0: fart-inducing diets.
1: You would think.
2: Right, so they drink more.
1: But women with the probiotics, yeah. When the women start eating that fancy yogurt.
0: Yep.
2: Oh, yeah.
1: Yep.
0: They had over 6,000 participants in the study. They used anal devices and a smartphone app for 10 days.
1: Where do I get this? God, I want this.
0: Amazon.
1: Can I order it?
2: What is it?
1: I so want
0: it's
1: this.
0: It's got to be Amazon.
1: I want to track my farts. I want to track my farts. I bet there's an app I can put on my watch.
0: So those 6,000 people for 10 days, how many farts do you think? Look, just doing the math.
1: If 10 days? Me over 10 days.
0: 10 days, 6,000 people.
1: I'd say 10 farts a day, 150.
0: 360,192 farts.
1: Get the hell out of here.
0: I mean, that's 6,000 people.
1: But I thought it was individual, like per person.
0: So per person, 5.2 farts per day.
1: Oh, see, I said 10. I'm double the norm. It's all the beans.
2: Oh, yeah, I'm more than that.
0: Men are 5.2 farts per day. Women,
1: five farts a day.
0: 4.8 farts per day. Women fart less than half a fart less than
1: day. But how much in volume?
0: Like,
2: queefing?
0: Are you talking about like the...
1: That's a whole other area.
0: Are you talking about like the Richter scale? Like, are you talking about like
1: how much volume? Like if we were filling balloons, do we fill the same amount? Do they fart more?
0: You're talking about like the fart Richter scale. Like how much heavy of a fart is it?
1: How much gas is coming out?
0: Yeah, it doesn't say that.
1: Is it little ones or like silent ones, like little or the big let goes, like
2: the monster ones?
1: The big flapping ones.
0: This was more about frequency and less about power.
1: I got you. Just trying to figure out.
0: I would guess it's
1: apples to apples is what I'm getting.
0: Yeah.
1: Little toots don't count.
0: In general, I guess we're probably more powerful farters.
1: When do you fart most? Morning, afternoon, night?
0: Oh.
1: Your nighttime fart?
0: Well, night. Good news. The study went into that, too. The peak farting time is between 6 and 10 p.m.
1: Yeah, I'm an evening farter. That's me. I fall into that realm.
2: Yeah. I'm totally that.
0: Like,
2: I'm a good morning one, too.
1: Well, that's normally just part of the whole process, you know?
0: If I start farting, it means that...
1: Something's imminent.
0: Something's come.
1: Well, sometimes you're just moving things along.
0: Not me. If I'm farting, it's a precursor to violence.
1: Well, I think that's a... Well, not violence, just normal.
2: Is it? Oh, it'll be violent.
1: So if you don't... fart and you poop, is it better? Or
0: I don't think I walk around. I don't think I fart 5.2 times per day.
1: Oh, I do.
0: Like, because if I fart, I'm like, okay, it's time.
1: I look forward to it.
0: Do you really?
1: It's like a good sneeze.
0: Yeah.
1: It's a good release. Especially if I know it's going to be a good dry one, good let go. Oh, I look forward to it.
0: My kids.
2: Mine are never dry.
1: I used to open the door to my boys' room and blast one and then shut it and lock it.
2: Oh. Yeah, mine are dry. Mine are nice and warm.
1: Oh, just blast them in the room and gas them.
0: Dude, my kids, all they do is fart. I don't know how they...
1: Well, that's two boys. My poor wife. Because we enjoy a good fart joke.
0: I think I used to fart a lot more. My body's now like...
1: I think it's a product of what you eat, honestly. I mean, if you're eating a lot of cauliflower, you're eating a lot of fiber, you're blasting some farts. You are. It's just part of... It's science, AJ. Science.
0: When I was a kid, I could, like... I could, you know, put my feet back behind my head and I could...
1: Light it on fire?
0: No, I could take air
2: in. I did
0: in
2: that before.
0: And, yeah. So I could fart
1: blue
0: on
1: flame?
0: I could fart on command. I could...
1: My son Clay is a talent. My son can...

0: flow in anytime you ask it.
1: Yeah.
0: It's a talent. It really is.
1: Well, you got to be able to take in and then release
0: whatever it is. Boom. He can blow on where he wants to. And on the bus.
1: It's like blowing a dart.
0: Coming back from a variety of athletic events in high school, we would light him on fire.
1: Really?
0: Blue flame, green flame.
1: Oh, yeah. I've never done that.
0: Yeah. God rest his soul, Mike Watts.
1: What? He died from this?
0: No, they didn't kill him.
1: Oh.
0: But anybody who would do that young probably had a good life, you know what I mean?
1: Oh,
0: Rip, a good dude.
1: Oh, he's dead, but he didn't die from lighting torches.
0: No, but he was really good at it.
1: But he died.
0: But not from that.
1: Many
0: years later.
1: He might have died of that.
0: I don't know. But
1: that's what I'm saying. Like, you don't know that.
0: He was a good guy then.
1: Anybody who's willing to, like, take those kind of chances.
0: We all wanted to. I've never done it. No, that was pretty impressive.
1: Did you hold your own lighter?
0: I didn't ever do it. You have to be ready on command. I was never at that moment ready, you know. Mm-hmm. But Mike, always was.
1: But did you guys hold the lighter for him, or did he hold his own lighter?
0: Yeah, it's a timing thing. I think you have to do it yourself.
2: I had a Zippo, so it was always on.
1: Weren't you worried about?
0: No, it's a
1: over like hitting your.
0: It's a brief. It's kind of like when it was
2: through my shorts.
0: It's kind of like when you turn the oven on if you have a gas stove and you're trying to light the lighter and it won't light, and then finally it catches and you get that.
1: Yeah.
0: It's kind of what it is, but it's a green flame.
1: Mm-hmm.
0: Greenish blue.
1: Really?
0: Pretty impressive. It's like the Northern Lights.
1: I wouldn't have believed in that. Mm-hmm. I thought that was like an old wives' tale.
0: Yeah, it'll go up.
2: It's literal methane.
0: It's methane.
2: Flammable.
0: It's like when you're driving down in West Texas, you see that fire out in the middle of nowhere. That's just the earth farting.
2: Yeah.
1: Ken.
0: Earth fart.
1: Ken's on the program. Good morning, Ken.
3: Does it talk about differentiate in walking farts? Because walking farts are supposed to be pretty good for you. And I can,
0: we call it
3: when I'm walking dusting. Sometimes, it's like a motorboat, buddy.
1: Yeah.
0: Do you crop dust?
1: Like, you go crop duster?
0: Like, he's talking about, like, every time you step, every time, like, your left foot hits, it's a. No, he's like, you're just walking down a hall and you just let one go.
3: It's like a little intermittent, but it's still going, buddy.
0: Crop dusting.
1: Yeah,
0: Ever leave one on an elevator just as you go out?
1: Oh, I have done that.
0: See, that's
1: not on purpose.
0: If you can fart on your way out of an elevator, it's almost as good a feeling as the pull through in a parking spot. When you get to pull all the way through.
2: Oh, yeah.
0: It's equal feeling.
1: I feel terrible after I've done that.
0: Oh, no, I don't.
2: I farted in the bathroom one time here, and the engineer thought we had a sewer leak.
1: Yeah. What's all that? Lord knows what's going on inside Big's body.
2: He was looking. Yeah, he was looking.
1: Big's body's a wreck.
2: I was like, sorry, guys, that was me. It's false alarm.
1: Oh man, you set off the fire alarm.
2: Yeah. No, the engineer
1: was sprinklers
2: all
1: come on.
2: So there's a sewer leak. We got to call it in.
0: Thanks for the call, Ken. I get the sense Ken has done that.
1: That's happened to me before. When I was in the Army, sometimes we'd go on runs where, you know, when you're running in cadence
0: and blast one from the guy behind you.
1: No, I every time my foot would hit, it'd be a
0: Well, why don't you just let it go? Those are the good ones.
1: You got to stop.
0: No. So you got to practice that stuff. Then you're not crop dust.
1: I think if you let go too much at once while you're running,
0: you have to know your body.
1: Kind
0: of like I learned the other day. Don't trust a fart.
1: No, I was only.
0: It's one of those. If I know I've got a good bubble going, I like to let it go.
1: Will you? Do you fart in bed?
0: I try not to.
1: Okay.
2: I do, but I move the covers.
0: Yeah, I'll cover it up.
2: I just washed the blanket.
0: When I first got married, I thought it'd be real funny to Dutch oven my wife.
1: She didn't like that?
0: I did that once. I'll never do that again.
1: Yeah.
0: That didn't go over nearly
1: as much. It didn't get you a bunch of sex?
0: No, I didn't. It took months away from that.
1: Really?
0: Felt like. Oh, yeah, that was an unfortunate.
1: Yeah, what? Who?
2: Months?
1: Never saw that coming.
0: It was probably like 3 days or whatever, but in that time frame when we're newly married and you get cut off for something stupid, I was like, I learned my lesson.
1: Yeah.
0: I'm asked permission from now on.
2: I don't get cut off. I'll just go somewhere else.
1: Now, does your wife fart in front of you?
2: Oh, yeah.
0: My wife tries not to, but, you know.
2: It took a while, though. It took a while.
0: Yeah, every now and then you hear one get loose. Especially the cute ones when they're little.
1: Is your wife a power farter?
2: Nah.
1: She's a dainty farter?
2: Just little.
0: But you know you're married after you get home from a night out and you both had a heavy meal and a lot to drink and your wife gets in the bathroom first and you can hear her just let it go.
1: We were talking earlier about about kinks and fetishes, like a guy, the gun fetish. There's some dudes who, I saw a documentary about this, or maybe it was just an episode, but about guys who like to get farted on.
0: Farted on.
1: And they, like, if a girl's a power

0: barter. That those girls can you get
1: paid.
0: Some, you can get some money for that, man. They don't even have to do sex.
2: Unreal,
1: if I was a,
2: man.
1: If I was Taco Bell, talk about a marketing opportunity.
0: Oh no, that's too dangerous. Any fart after Taco Bell is
1: no. I just
0: not
1: have
0: reliable.
1: All these girls sponsored by.
0: That's not reliable. You can't. No. You got to. You. It's that's too risky. It's like handing someone a loaded gun.
1: Well, that's you know.
0: It's like the guy, said. That girl who shot the guy in the face. It's
1: she's,
0: like, it's,
1: she's got 10,000 followers. Nah,
2: it'll
1: 100,000 followers.
2: It's going to turn into a shard.
1: And it's all Taco Bell. Brought to you by Taco Bell.
2: It's going to be a shard. It is going to be a shard.
0: That's,
2: so don't do it.
1: I think if you like getting farted on,
0: involuntary manslaughter
1: stuff, is not bad. I think that's just part of the game.
0: No.
1: I think
0: no.
1: You're probably down with that, too.
0: Well, I don't know. Maybe, but you'd have to charge extra if you were the gal.
1: I'm just saying, if I'm Taco Bell, it might be a, you know, you might sponsor a real dark part of the web.
0: Got to charge extra. All right, 210-656-3776. Make sure you register for the golf tournament. We've got a few spots we've got a few towels left.
1: Yeah.
0: We're registering people today. The first 20. It opens up today. Today's the first day of registration. You get this golf towel. Pledger Set's like a $50 golf towel.
3: I'd trust it. I've never seen one.
0: I've never seen a
3: $50 on the side.
0: A $50 towel blows my mind.
1: Yeah.
3: Well, that's what I could think of.
2: Hombre.
1: A golf towel.
0: Microfiber on one side and then like the rough.
3: Kind of like a cat's tongue on the other.
0: Club cleaning side on the other.
3: It's kind of turning me on.
0: Oh, no.
3: Break here. 210-656-3776
0: is the phone number. 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
3: go
0: register
3: there.
0: For the golf.
3: And
0: tournament.
3: If you sign up all four, yeah, save $100.
0: Oh, well, that's good, too. Also, we got some comedy bang tickets to give away as well. We'll do that coming up this hour. Give away some tickets to the comedy show. 210-656-3776 if you want to be a part of the show. 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
3: No.
4: No.
3: You're not allowed to say no as you play.
5: Go your way if you hold on. Look,
3: opening the gate, letting the cows run out and say, no! You open the gate.
6: I hit the wrong one.
3: Good job, Vic.
5: Hold on for one more day.
3: There goes that cow.
5: Yeah!
3: It's been the rest of the day.
7: Everybody loves a little Wilson Phillips. Oh, yes. Let's see. The Cowboys had their preseason opener this weekend. Victorious in their preseason opener. 17-7. What a game it was.
8: They spotted them 7. And the takeaway
7: for me. Spoiled Hard Knocks, by the way. I don't even know I'll watch tomorrow because now I know.
8: They're all going to be sad.
7: I know the game happened.
8: Well, I know their ones on our ones, they kicked our ass.
7: Okay.
8: When their offense, their number one offense, and well, I know our number one defense didn't have everybody.
7: Well, their number one offense didn't even play.
8: Well, that the first series, whoever they decided would be their best guys on the first series against our best guys, their offense on our defense, what was it, like a 13-play drive?
7: Yeah.
8: Bunk, bunk, bunk, bunk, bunk, touchdown. So not an overwhelming opening statement by Christian Peterson. But then again, I didn't expect anything. I don't know what – it's just – maybe make them punt that, you know, or something to that effect. But after that, when you had the other kids, twos on twos, threes on threes, fours on fours, Cowboys far and away a better team.
7: Yeah, I don't know how many, like, neither starting quarterback played a snap. I don't think any of the starting receivers got into the game for either team or the starting running backs for that matter. So it was like, I mean, it was a... This was a practice game. Like, this is what preseason games used to be. So, like, it's...
8: And you're looking for individual performances, and I will say that even... I thought Joe Milton acquitted himself very well. I thought he looked accurate. He looked in control. He didn't... There was only one play where it looked like he was a little confused and held the ball too long. He was crisp. I think he looked like an adequate backup.
7: I don't know that he separated himself from Sam Howell, who's fighting for that job, too.
8: I don't think Howell looked all that good. I think this is Milton's gig. I think they put Howell up with a little bit higher level of receiver. He was all right. But Milton looked like he was in control. But, you know, this first game, who knows? I don't hold out that either one of these guys is worth anything other than a deep backup. That wide receiver, Camden Brown, we'd been hearing stuff about him at camp that he'd been showing out. Joe Milton certainly liked him.
7: Yeah, both quarterbacks threw a touchdown. Yeah. They both threw it to Camden Brown.
8: He's a big old boy, 6'2", goes up and gets the ball. I think of all the things that we take away from the game, there's a couple of defensive plays, but they appear to have finally found a receiver in the draft that might actually be able to play for him instead of forced to play because he's the best available. This guy looks like he might earn that fourth wide receiver
7: spot. Well, and Johnny Mingo played.
3: And not bad.
7: Two catches.
3: Not bad. No, it's just he's just average, you know. But you don't go for average with a fourth round pick. He's just average. There's nothing special about Johnny Mingo.
7: Rob, average receivers who have been in the league for 4 years have caught a touchdown.
3: I agree
7: he's
3: with all
7: this. He's never caught one.
3: Right, it's time for him
7: he's
3: to go.
7: He's not average.
3: Well,
7: he's
3: well, yeah, okay. But what I'm saying is we've got an undrafted rookie free agent who will gladly step in and do all this for a lot less money. And looks like there's something there, that this might be more than just the fourth wide receiver. This might be a guy that, given some time, given the skill set he has, could be become a weapon on an offense that appears to be pretty loaded.
7: Yeah, I'm looking forward to seeing more of him.
3: That tight end looked good too. The other young tight end, 46. I can't.
7: Michael Trigg
3: looked good.
7: Yeah, yeah. Solid. I think 4 catches on 5 targets, had a good day as well. So, Cowboys start the preseason off with a win. Again, this was like, there's not much to take away from this. Starters didn't play for the most part. But here is Coach Shoddy talking about the takeaways from that first preseason game.
4: Yeah, a lot of great things, Joe. Thought the second half was really, really well played. I thought defensively they were amazing. I think three and four and outs. I thought they were awesome. A couple of the red zone stops. Jonathan Mingo, I think, in the first half made an incredible play.
7: Oh, here we go.
4: On a punt return, stopped it, and then obviously we muffed the fumble there. Late defense goes right back out there. A little bit of training camp football, a little sloppy. That's kind of what you deal with. But overall, I thought the team effort to get the win against a good opponent was really good. Things we obviously need to clean up, the penalties. They threw a lot of penalties really on both teams. But, you know, that's what the preseason for. Work on your hand placement, get better. But overall, I was really, really proud of our guys.
7: I don't know. It's so hard to take away anything from games like this for me, other than, like, I think you're looking at guys who are trying to make the team.
3: That's it. It's individual performances. That's all I'm looking for.
7: He talked about Camden Brown and his individual performance.
4: Yeah, I mean, you know, the game's not too big for him. He does that every day in practice. We see it all the time. And, you know, I thought it was a really, really good throw by Sam. Tight coverage, but they trust him. And then, you know, Joe's throw on the fade, he gets blasted. And one-handed catch. I mean, but he's been doing that the whole time. And what I love about him is, you know, he does the little things too. You watch him on special teams and one-on-one drills, things like that. He realizes that, you know, that's how you make this football team, when you've got a receiver room that's filled with George Pickens, CeeDee Lamb, Ryan Flournoy, people like that. You know, that stuff matters. So, you know, really good day, but he's got to keep stacking them like he's been doing.
7: I thought he was going to say Johnny Mingo in there. No,
3: he gave Johnny just enough. Maybe somebody will take him.
7: Yeah.
3: Maybe when we cut him, somebody will grab him.
7: And finally, he talked a little bit about the defense, how those boys looked.
4: Yeah, I mean, the defense. The defense's job is to keep people out of the end zone. I mean, that's what we're tasked to do. And, you know, I'm fine winning games 7-3, 10-7. I don't care. I thought they were terrific. I thought, you know, we were a little sloppy early on, you know, and we gave them some hidden yards with penalties early on. But I thought they really buttoned down, and I thought the pass rush was really good. We let Milroy get out a few times, which he's very athletic, but. Overall, I was very, very pleased. Anytime you can get three and outs and four and outs and the red zone stops, that's what you want.
7: Milroy. That's a made-up person. Jalen Milroy, I assume.
3: He looked good. Milroy's a big old boy.
7: He is. He also holds the ball and gets sacked. He's going to get sacked 3 times every game, and I think he fumbled once and he was able to pick it up. But, yeah, I mean – Seahawks know who their quarterback is.
3: Oh, there's no doubt. It's all good. I'll tell you, Milroe's a guy you want to hang on to. I was impressed with what
7: he's something there, probably. Yeah. It's just, there's a long way to go for that.
3: He's just so huge, man. Yep. He's used to getting hit, but he ain't getting hit by 19-year-olds anymore.
7: The other news for the Cowboys was the signing of Von Miller. Fighting Texas Aggie Von Miller.
3: Hey, man, you know, you said it best, I think. They're hoping to find the Jadeveon Clowney old dude in the right spot. I think that's not the case. I think Von has had his best years aren't just kind of behind him. They're distant behind him. So anything that you can pull out, I'm like, not going to be mad at.
7: 8-9 sacks last year. I mean.
3: I hope so, bro. I do. I hope that this is a possibility. I do. But
8: He's just, you know, when you're an edge rusher that relies on speed, you're like a running back that turned 30. It either you got it or you don't. It's not, there's no in between. And if he can offer

0: three or four plays a game, I'll be a happy man. But I just don't expect much.
1: This is a very low risk
0: situation.
1: I don't know that the reward can be high, but it's not costing much.
0: It's not going to hurt your locker room. He's going to be a good citizen. Hey, and, you know, I'm glad he's coming home. So, yeah, maybe there is some Jadeveon on there. Maybe he can pull 6, 7, 8 sacks out. And if he can, more power to you.
1: Vaughn was on the podcast with our guy, Shannon Sharp. What was that gal's name?
0: I'd turn to Michelle.
1: Oh, Michelle. Michelle.
0: Now, if he was in there, I'd turn my back, too.
1: Yeah. Here's what Von Miller talked about, what he was going to bring to the Cowboys.
2: Man, they can say what they want to say about, you know, my on-the-field production, but there's no question about it. I am the best teammate in the history of the National Football League.
1: Oh.
2: when it comes to being a great teammate, I just know how to do it. I've been doing it for a long time. I know how to bring the guys together. I know how to win my guys, you know, over. You know, every team that I've ever been on is not a guy in that locker room that'll say, you know, anything bad about me. And that's what I care about. You know, the guys that I work with, and I'll be able to do that here with the Dallas Cowboys. You know, they can say what they want to say. I'm worth, you know, 10 to 13 plays a game. I can win 10 to 13 plays a game. And that's with me not even stepping on the football field.
3: Right.
2: It's just the type of knowledge of the game that I know, and to be able to get the guys to play around me to a level that they wouldn't normally play at. And that has nothing to do with the type of, you know, skill that I can bring on the football field. So being a great teammate, knowledge of the game, you know, that's 10 to 13 plays a game. And then I can still walk into 8 to 10 sacks now. And I'm going to have opportunities to do it, though. Like, we got one of the best offenses in the National Football League. I'm going to be able to play with the lead, be able to play, you know, up by 10, up by 13, up by 17 points. I'm going to have those opportunities. We only won 5 games last year with the Commanders. You know, we got hit with injuries and a whole lot of stuff, but we only won 5 games and I was able to walk into 9 sacks. So just being the type of player that I am, even at this stage in my career, I still feel like I can be effective.
1: I don't disagree with him. I mean, they are going to be playing with the lead, I would assume, a lot. Teams are going to have to throw the ball around. So
0: I hope. I appreciate a man who knows who he is and where he is and why he's there. And I think he sounded a lot like, I bet his agent signed it. Sounded right before they negotiated or completed negotiations. Like, you're going to get a player that's worth 10 plays a game, but more importantly, you're going to have Von Miller in your locker room for 180 days. Yeah. And that's going to make a difference no matter what. So those two combined, dude, if you can affect positively your team for 10 to 13 plays, Von Miller, you are woefully underpaid. You know what I mean? If he can do what he's saying, he took a big discount, because that's far more than I expect.
1: And he is, I mean, he is a good teammate. He is a guy who raises the ships and can teach some of these young guys what, you know, how to play the game the right way. So maybe a good cheap signing for the Cowboys. And if you just walk into 8 or 9 sacks, that's a pretty good deal.
0: Please.
1: And that's what he did in Buffalo. He wasn't like a game breaker in Buffalo, but his last year there, I think he had 8 sacks. And again, if you got a guy like this, if he gets you a sack every other game,
0: dude, come on. Absolutely, man.
1: That's found money, Bubba.
0: This is one of those things that great teams do. And good teams normally can't afford.
1: Yeah.
0: You know what I mean? So I like the way they're looking.
1: All right, 210-656-3776. We'll be right back. 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
5: Good morning. Looks like a couple of new trouble spots just popped up. Got a minor accident reported at Blanco right as you approach Wurzbach. Little bit of a delay there. A stall at Braun Road at 1604. They just picked up the road work at Loop 410, southbound at Old Pearsall Road. Still have the road work set up I-10 upper level, westbound North Brio Street on over to Calabria, where just that right lane is open. I'm Debbie Alcacer, KTSA. Time saver traffic.
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18: 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They're now 2 games behind the Astros in the AL West. 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

0: What's that you hear? The bang? 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Comedy Bang Tour?
1: 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And we've got your chance to win. 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
3: This is kind of a big deal. I'm looking at this show.
4: Bang! Come on, man. Bang!
3: I might go to this.
1: What do you got? Tell me about it.
3: Paul Tompkins, Scott Aukerman. I'm just looking at their tour dates. I don't know who Scott Aukerman and Paul F. Paul F. Tompkins, I know that name.
1: Well, if you want to go, if you don't win tickets right now, I'm going to give you away a pair right now. If you don't win them,

0: You can get them at livenation.com. Let's go with caller number 4. You want to laugh? You like
1: yeah, I know this
0: guy. You like a funny man? You like to hear jokes? Yeah, you like that?
2: You like the funny?
0: You like the comedy?
3: Bang! Bang!
0: That's right.
3: Bang!
0: What caller did I say, 4 or 5?
2: 5.
0: Caller 5.
2: Cinco.
0: Yeah. Cinco de bango.
2: Yeah.
0: Cinco de yes. Bang, bang, bang. The comedy Bang Bang live tour. Enjoy. All right. It's also a Mellow Mushroom Monday, so we'll have that to hook you up with
2: man,
0: as
2: what
0: well.
2: Happened?
0: What do you mean what happened? Oh, you broke the
4: internet just died.
2: There you are.
0: Hey!
4: No, mine did back.
2: Yeah.
0: Mine didn't work. Did you see what happened at the at the lady basketball game last night?
2: Hey, did Caitlin
4: Clark?
2: You talking
4: about the miss layup?
2: The Fever won?
0: Yeah, the Fever won. Angel Reese had a chance to win the game.
2: And she blew it!
4: She missed the bunny.
0: She missed a layup. Missed a layup as time expired. And
2: 3 chances, I think.
0: Yeah. Oh, man.
4: Happens to the best of us.
0: Oh, man.
2: You suck.
0: Hard times.
2: Suck.
0: And I got news. This is one of the things that came out of yesterday's game. You know how you talked about how there's zero chance that those fellas end up in the WNBA. There were discussions the WNBA is having to have like meeting sessions.
4: They formed a special blue ribbon committee.
0: A committee to talk about whether or not they're going to allow men
2: instead of just saying no.
0: Natural
2: right?
0: born men yeah. to play in the WNBA. And there's I mean
4: well they're not going to say anything. Like I said,
0: no,
4: they're
0: going to
4: meet,
0: you're right.
4: They're going to talk about it and this is just going to fade away.
2: Yeah.
0: A mother and daughter yesterday to go to the Indiana Fever and Atlanta Dream game at State Farm. First of all, these gals got ripped off. What do you think the most expensive ticket to go to a lady basketball game is?
2: $7.
4: I bet there's $500, $600 seats up front.
0: $1,000 per ticket they
2: what?
0: Paid. $1,000 per ticket. And they were specifically there to see Sophie Cunningham, which I don't know if I believe that. They were there to see Caitlin and sure.
4: I'm a fan of Sophie's.
0: Okay.
4: Why not?
0: Okay. Well, she said, a woman they respect and admire for taking a clear stance against biological men and women's sports. They wore XX/XY shirts in support of that same message. The back of the daughter's shirt simply read, "For the girls." The arena staff gave them 2 options. Cover the shirts or go home. You can't wear a shirt that says, "For the girls." They were handed shirts to put on over their own. Meanwhile, earlier in the game, a woman wearing a Protect Trans Rights shirt was prominently featured on the Jumbotron. Only after receiving that stadium spotlight was she also told to cover her shirt.
4: So who's working the jumbo? Who's the director on the Jumbotron? They have a message.
0: What I'm telling you is this league has no idea how they want to brand themselves, how they want to push forward. It's too confusing.
4: Well, I will continue to say they are the dumbest professional league in the history of professional sports.
0: It's unreal.
4: They are.
0: They really
4: There's are. No getting around the fact how dumb they truly are. And it's inept. It's naive. It's stupid. Some of it's purposeful. It's spiteful. It's everything rolled into just this absolute mess that will linger. They open the door to this. I mean, you open the door. You let this happen. No one forced it on you. You did it to yourself. So you're going to have to weather the storm. I know that ESPN is complicit in their silence about all this. It's ridiculous to know everything that's going on in the world. And this directly affects the league that they have. I mean, they're all in on this. And they don't talk about it at all. But you get more wrestling covers than off-the-court Sophie Cunningham stuff. I mean, and some of me goes, at the very least, the WNBA gets it there. Like, at least they understand the less we talk about that crap, the better off we're going to be. Don't die on this hill, and you're going to die on this hill.
0: Here's these ladies at the game talking about their how they were treated with their T-shirts.
1: We were made to cover up our XXXY shirts at this game.
3: Wait, are you serious?
1: Yes.
5: They gave us shirts.
1: They gave us T-shirts.
5: I threw mine.
1: During overtime.
4: Where'd the music come from?
0: That's Vic playing. Like, what's going on in the background?
1: Cover our shirts.
4: Well, my one question to these ladies are, have you ever been to a WNBA game before? Have you ever purchased a ticket before now just so you can make a political statement? And if you have proof that you have come to a game before, then I will listen to what you have to say. But if I guarantee you everybody in that crowd had never been. They went because they see an open door for a political statement. And the WNBA, I get why you're mad. You let this happen. You allowed this. Your quiet and your ineptitude brought them in the door. And now you're reaping the consequences of something you should not be in.
0: Yeah. No, I'm with you. I don't know. First of all, if you're paying $1,000 a ticket to make a political statement, you got too much money.
4: No, I mean, it's just, you let this happen. It's just one inept move after another. And no matter how good the game is, no matter what the quality of the competition is, all of that, until this fire goes away, which is going to have to slowly die because you can't do anything, you just need to sit on your hands and shut up.
0: Yeah.
4: And that's, I hope, what they're about to do, and I don't think they're going to do it. They can't not be vocal. They just can't.
0: They can't.
4: Shut them up.
0: I think they need a man to run the league.
4: Well, I'm telling you, they're going to do something absolutely stupid. This is going to crumble, this thing.
0: I could do it, right, Vic? You think I would do better running the league?
2: Oh, yeah. Easily.
0: I think so, too.
4: Well, I think a turned-up mop would do better than what they've got right now.
0: All right, 210-656-3776. We'll wrap up the second hour of the show on the other side. It's the AJ and Rob Show, 94.1.
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0: morning, everybody. Good morning. AJ and Rob on 94.1 on a Monday. Happy Monday.
1: You got new kicks on today.
0: I do. Well, I went to see my kids shopping.
2: Oh, I didn't see.
1: Pandas.
2: Oh, no way.
0: Very fancy, Vic.
2: Oh.
0: Very fancy. Very fancy. Very fancy.
2: Yeah, I did have a guy compliment my shoes over the weekend.
0: Yeah?
1: You're wearing the Travis's?
2: Yeah.
1: Which ones?
2: The military blue.
0: Did he steal them?
2: I thought he was.
1: I love it.
0: Nice shoes. Why don't you give me them shoes, bitch?
2: Yeah.
0: Give me your shoes.
1: Happened to me once, and I woke up with a needed 16 stitches on my lip.
0: Oh, no. Mm-hmm. Someone tried to jack your shoes?
1: They did jack my shoes.
0: Oh, man.
2: Nah, that's never happened to me.
1: Mm-hmm.
2: I just hung around a bunch of gang members back then, so no one
1: touched
2: me.
1: This is back in the day when you had metal garbage cans. I was walking down the street late at night, coming home, and got hit in the face with a garbage can. I woke up with my shoes gone.
0: What?
1: Yeah.
0: My son got, like, someone tried to jack his Jordans when he was in, like, I don't know, 9th grade or 10th grade. And he was out with one of his buddies, and, like, you know, they're kids, and they tried to, some adults tried to jack them. And the buddy that he was with was a wrestler. And he stopped it. And, like, didn't get away with the shoes because he got out wrestled by a high school kid.
1: I got clocked. I vaguely remember. Nice. I can see the shadow of the dude that got me, but I just rolled over. Next thing I know, my shoes are gone, and I got blood all over me.
0: Damn.
1: Yeah, dude, yeah. I was a sophomore in high school.
0: Yeah, you're like, son, what do you look like? I don't know. Oscar the Grouch.
1: I don't know.
0: Was he a white guy, black guy, Hispanic?
1: 5'10", Hispanic male.
0: Damn, 5'10", huh?
1: 185.
2: It was me.
1: Dark complected, wearing a Spurs jersey.
0: It was Vic. Yes. It was a Latino girl. She was clothes were a little too small for her.
1: There were no Latinas back then. They were Chicanas.
0: Her name was Mousy.
2: Her name was Mousy, right?
1: She answers to
0: Mousy. Lot of eye makeup. Clothes too small for her. You'll know her if you see her.
2: Yeah,
1: muffin top.
2: She had
1: muffin
2: on some top. Cortez shoes.
1: Dark maroon lipstick. You know her. You've seen her.
2: What is it that's a meet up there?
0: Oh, you've seen her.
1: You know who she is.
0: That's funny. All right. 210-656-3776 is the phone number. Did you see Eminem, his...
1: Marshall
0: Mathers, his ex-wife, the one he used to sing about all the time, Kimberly.
1: Mm-hmm. She's had some trouble.
0: She's back in jail.
1: She's a wayward soul.
2: Really?
1: Yeah.
2: What now?
0: And she, I don't know what to think of her. Like, when I see her picture, I'm like, man. Like,
1: well, that was a long time ago.
0: She used to be really cute.
1: 30 years ago. Remember, Eminem had been around a minute.
0: She's now 51 years old.
1: So we first saw her when she was like 23.
0: Yeah.
1: So, and then she's lived a hard life.
0: She's lived a hard life.
1: Mm-hmm. She looks it.
0: And she's now 51. She's being held in jail in Mount Clemens, Michigan. Her bond was revoked. She's got three pending cases.

0: Eminem's got to feel like he dodged a bullet with this.
1: Or he could have caused it.
0: I mean, he might be the reason behind it. I don't know. It seems like she was pretty, she was kind of a mess at the very beginning. So usually when you take a gal like this and then you give her access to millions of dollars, it doesn't get better. You know what I mean? It usually only gets worse. I think old Slim Shady dodged a bullet with this one. She's got three cases. They all have court dates for October, but for different reasons. Sentencing on two misdemeanor cases from February, including operating impaired, for which she pleaded no contest. Failure to report an accident, for which she pleaded guilty. They indicate the October court date is also set for probable cause conferences in a third offense, operating while intoxicated, felony case.
2: She's an alcoholic.
0: And a separate case in which she's facing two felony offenses for assaulting a police officer. She's pleaded not guilty in the assault cases, but listen, I did a lot of stuff.
1: But not that.
0: But I didn't beat those cops up, all right? I didn't do that. She failed to appear in June for a sentencing, which, you know, that now that once you are in trouble for something,
1: yeah,
0: and they let you slide, and then you screw up again, they go back and punish you for that old stuff, too.
2: Alcoholics, those that are on the other side, tend to talk about that moment of clarity.
0: Mm-hmm.
2: And sometimes that moment of clarity occurs to you organically. And sometimes that moment of clarity is inflicted upon you by a judge or some person in power. I get the sense she's about to have her moment of clarity inflicted upon her. She's going to do some time.
0: She violated the court's bond conditions by being arrested for another operating while impaired offense 2 days after entering her plea.
2: Mm-hmm. The pissed off judge, let me tell you.
0: The prosecutor's office previously said that she allegedly violated her alcohol monitoring device four times.
2: Cut that LoJack off.
0: Since June.
2: She's going to be living with that girl that killed her boyfriend.
0: Oh, killed him?
2: Yeah. Sped into a wall. They're going to be living together.
0: Yep. They got married in 99, divorced in 2001. Then they remarried in January 2006, only to divorce later in 2006.
2: Anybody you know that married twice to the same person and then both times and failed?
0: It's never a success the second time.
2: The second time.
3: We're going to try again.
2: Like,
0: no.
2: Yeah. You have a memory of a goldfish. What are you doing?
0: It never works, but, you know, what are you going to do? When you're love is love, Rob.
2: Love is love.
0: Love is love.
2: The Rim Reaper.
0: Speaking of celebrity divorce, are you familiar with a band called Beartooth?
2: No, I am not.
0: I've heard the name Beartooth.
2: Beartooth. Yeah, let's see if we can hear some, because I have a sense of what kind of music it is.
0: We got to go to break?
3: Yeah.
0: Well, the singer for Beartooth is a fella named Caleb Shomo. And he's been married to his wife, Fleur Shomo.
2: Fleur Shomo?
0: F-L-E-U-R. For 14 years. And they have decided to divorce after he recently came out as gay.
2: After how many years of marriage?
0: 14 years they've been married.
2: Right.
0: He's like, hey, got some news.
2: I wonder if she knew.
0: Yeah. I've changed my mind. Switching teams.
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5: Good morning. We do have a stall at 35 northbound Cesar Chavez. Downtown left shoulder. A little bit of a delay from right around Highway 90. 1604 northbound Calabria to Houseman, that's a 15-minute ride. Also about 15 minutes on 90 eastbound 211 over the Loop 410. I-10 westbound Fair Oaks up in Bernie, that stall is still there, now off to the right shoulder. Now, if you guys see something we're not talking about, call us on the traffic tip line. We'll go and check it out. 210-785-2601. I'm Debbie Alcacer, KTSA, Time Saver Traffic.
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12: In the NFL, the Dallas Cowboys got the preseason going with a 17-7 win over the Seattle Seahawks. They were down 7 before scoring 17 consecutive points. Joe Milton went 12 for 15 for 107 and a touchdown, looking good in the effort. And Camden Brown.

0: continues to impress. The undrafted rookie free agent caught 3 balls, with 2 of them being touchdowns.
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2: From the studios of San Antonio.

0: you probably knew.
1: Well, he said he's a proudly gay man, and it's something he's been unpacking and reckoning with in my life for quite some time now.
2: Unpacking?
1: He's packing and unpacking. He does, I don't know if he's a packer or an unpacker, but...
2: Does he like Green Bay?
0: It's top and bottom.
1: He said, is that what they call it?
0: Top or bottom, yes.
1: Well, I don't know the lingo like you,
0: Come
1: Rob.
0: On,
1: it's been difficult to navigate the feelings surrounding the subject and figure out what to do with this fact.
0: Anytime I hear guys, I feel so sad for them. You have to live your life for that long to finally come out and say, this is who I am. What a miserable life.
1: Wait, you feel sad for...
0: I do. I feel terrible for him.
1: For him?
0: Yes, I feel terrible. To live a lie.
1: What about her?
0: I feel the need to have to do that. Well, obviously she's affected.
2: Yeah.
0: Yeah, obviously she's affected. I feel bad for her, too. But I always feel bad when people come out and they finally admit to the world who they are. And I figure, what a miserable life they must have had. It's so sad. I wish that, everybody could just be themselves.
1: She said it's very disorienting and hurtful for both of them. But she clarified that she will always want to love, protect, and support Caleb.
0: Good for him.
1: She's a nice wife.
2: She's banging somebody else already.
0: Well, like I said, I get the sense.
1: Yeah.
0: I mean, you probably knew. You just didn't admit to yourself.
1: Yeah.
2: Yeah. He likes pink.
0: Well, I mean.
2: Wow. Baby blue.
0: Every time I hear of anybody that comes out later in life, and you figure, I'm glad you're finally being you, but how miserable it must have been for all those years that you felt like you had to hide for whatever reason.
1: Did you find a did you find a song from Beartooth?
2: I think there's one called Ecstasy.
1: The most unlikely person came in as a Beartooth fan.
0: Edwin
1: is
0: a
1: Beartooth fan,
0: and he said, "Yeah, there's a song called Free I like." So.
1: I was like, what? And you know Beartooth? All right. So Edwin, of all people, the Beartooth connoisseur of this, and I asked him if it changed his feelings about the band, mm-hmm. now knowing that the singer is gay, and he said, no, he doesn't discriminate. He doesn't care.
2: Look, well, there's a line that... Well, this is begging the Reaper.
1: Uh-oh,
2: the Rim Reaper. Here
0: well, the
2: we
0: song
2: go.
0: Free is about him coming out.
1: Oh,
0: self-acceptance, personal growth, and navigating his life.
2: This is
0: emotional highs and lows.
2: Yeah.
1: Let's hear some Beartooth. Yeah, I heard that one line. I knew this guy was gay.
0: This is Rob Halford, leather gay.
1: Fire burning deeper in me. Uh-huh.
0: Hey, live your truth, bro.
1: Good grief.
0: All right.
1: No.

0: Okay. All right. Here's the thing, though.
1: He does look gay. But...
0: And now, like, so now he's singing songs about, you know, being free and, you know, being able to be gay. And that's cool. And, again, I'm like you. You do what you want to do, Bubba. You make yourself happy. That's what matters to me.
2: Yeah. As long as you're happy, man.
0: But not only is does his wife have to deal with this, but also now the guys in his band have to deal with this.
3: Again, you probably had an idea.
0: Because now you're a gay band.
3: Is
0: Queen a gay band? Yes.
3: Well, is Rob Halford and that?
0: Yes.
3: I think people went, oh yeah.
0: But what I'm saying is, like, when your singer is gay, and especially when he starts singing about gay stuff,
3: I disagree with that.
0: Now, like, I mean,
3: Queen was always Queen. I mean, that was part of the persona.
0: But there was one gay dude in Queen.
3: But they were open and happy with it. They chose that way.
0: I'm just saying, like, now you've become, like, a gay icon.
3: Well, I don't think that's...
0: And now, like, the rules are being set for you. Now you might be a drummer, an asexual drummer. You don't even think anything about gay, straight, whatever. Now everybody's like, oh, you must be gay.
3: I don't think they'll lose a single fan.
0: I didn't say they would lose fans. I'm just saying now you are associated as a gay act.
3: Maybe peripherally. I wouldn't look at him any more different if I was a fan of that. Okay.
4: I didn't know Judas Priest was gay till, I don't know.
3: And then all the guys I knew were like, yeah, he's so metal. And then they find out, well, wow, he's just a leather dude. They did not buy another ticket. They didn't put the music away.
0: No.
3: Another reason to go see the show, see if he's going to be an assless chaps. Like, oh, yeah. Now I get it. That all makes sense. Rock and roll. Let's do this. So I don't think it affected anybody.
0: There was a dealer when I was at Cashada with my mom a couple weeks ago, and

0: he was, there were some signs that he was gay. And then he started talking to me about what I did in San Antonio, and I told him I was on the radio. He was like, "Oh, I bet you get the best tickets, like to shows."
1: We don't get any.
0: And he was like, "So like when Lady Gaga or Madonna comes through, I bet you get tickets, right?" And I was like,
2: "Not really our audience."
0: You just showed your hand right there, bud. Yeah. If there was any doubt, you say I love Lady Gaga and Madonna. That is like. There's no question. Lady Gaga, Madonna, Beartooth.
1: Taylor Swift, Wilson Phillips.
0: That's not true. That's not true. You take that back.
1: Carly Rae Jepsen.
0: You take that back. Just for Bad Gamers said, Judas Priest is gay?
2: Sorry, man.
0: Yeah, I hate to break this to you.
2: Sorry, man.
0: I hate to break this to you, man.
1: That's, see? I had a best friend of mine tell me long time ago, but it didn't matter. I liked it. Breaking the law.
2: We all found out.
1: And got another thing coming. I mean, that was good.
0: It is good.
1: I didn't care if they were gay or not. It just sounded good. But if you had Culture Club cassette, you were gay.
2: I did. I had one.
1: I knew it. Yeah.
2: Do you really want to hurt me, Vic? Do you really want to hurt me?
1: Come on, man.
0: Oh, man. No judgment. No judgment.
1: No judgment.
2: Good man. Back.
0: But it is wild to go 14 years and then be like, hey, honey.
1: You know what?
2: I think it happens more than my mind. Can ever imagine.
1: I like dudes. Like,
0: yeah.
1: Oh, man. Change. Say it like that.
0: Ooh, I mean, it happens to the best of us. Even the and this gal's a pretty hot chick, and you know he.
1: Wow, just not interested.
2: That doesn't matter.
0: Changed his mind, man.
1: Doesn't turn him on anymore.
0: Love is love. Love is love, Vic. Mm-hmm. Here you are, just judging everybody. Big deal.
1: Judge.
0: You do kind of judge, but
1: nah,
0: that's all right. All right, 210-656-3776 is the phone number. I've got a bunch of other stories that I want to get into. A police officer in Key West was arrested over the weekend for DUI. What do you think this officer's blood alcohol content was?
2: I'll give him a solid 9.
0: A .09, you would think?
2: That's a pretty impressive number.
0: How about a .31?
2: Oh, good grief. He's pickled.
0: Almost 4 times the legal limit.
2: Was he at work?
0: No.
2: Oh, dang it.
0: He was off duty, and there were complaints about him sitting in the driver's seat of a parked car. Officer said a supervising officer investigated and determined there was probable cause to arrest him. He was taken to the detention center without incident.
2: He was barely coherent.
0: Yeah, he didn't agree to a test on site, but then when they got to the, you know, when you get to the police station, it's like, what are you going to do? 0.31. That is strong,
1: that's
0: strong work. Strong work.
1: You know, what is that, 10 drinks?
2: There was a case in town.
0: It depends on how many hours he was drinking over, but
1: okay.
2: So there was a case in town that the lawyer actually got his client off. A guy got pulled over, and he had just shotgunned like a Four Loko, some big 64-ounce, big multi-hard liquor, and drank it and refused to blow, and then went, got arrested, taken down, and they drew blood. It was an easy night, so he got it drawn pretty quick, within the hour. Mm-hmm. And it came back with a number, much like you're talking about, some wacky number. Like, oh, my God, you're four times. And the guy swore, I only had one, but I had just finished it. And then an hour later, I got the blood test, and it had peaked. Well, the lawyer got him off. This is a true story here in San Antonio. Got him off. He said, well, if he wasn't that drunk when he got pulled over, because he'd only had one, and if he'd have got, he was going home, by the time he got home, he would have been full. But at that moment, if he'd have blown, he wouldn't have been full. He wouldn't have had the 3. It'd have been maybe a 1, or, you know, a .03.
0: Really?
2: And the lawyer got him off.
0: That's pretty good.
2: Because the blood test showed that it would have been much stronger. The longer they waited, the more alcohol there was. But when he was that drunk, he'd already been in jail for well over an hour.
1: Yeah, another example of just because you did it
2: doesn't mean
1: you're guilty.
2: You got to have a show. You got 12 honest men.
0: Yeah. I mean, technically, I guess you could drink a bottle of Jack Daniels, put it on the table, run to your car, and drive home.
2: At that moment,
1: you're
2: sober.
1: You got to throw up.
2: But an hour later, it's going to hit you like a train. And this is what they're saying happened to this guy.
0: Wow.
3: Oh, okay.
0: I mean, I guess that's convenient if you carry around a can of Four Loko in your pocket.
2: Whatever it was, it might have been straight.
1: Do they still
2: corn
1: sell that?
2: For as what I know. I just know this dude had like one giant drink, got pulled over immediately, didn't blow, but when he finally got the blood test, it came back to this whopping number. But he wouldn't have been, even if he'd have driven home. Even if they'd have got him less than a mile from where his house was, he would have not shown as much in his system as it did.
0: And yes, Vic, they do still sell it, because yesterday I on our way out to the river, we stopped at a gas station, and when I was going in, the guy coming out of the gas station had four Locos in his arm.
1: It's
2: party with you, Cowboy.
0: the sour apple flavored. Oh, yeah. He was there to party.
1: In the sun, drinking
0: Oh, yeah.
2: I would just explode. Just
1: yeah.
0: Don't judge.
2: What happened to Rob?
0: Don't judge.
2: Alcohol blew up.
0: Do what you got to do, man.
1: I was in Austin this weekend, and despite the rule change for the THC laws, seemed like it took effect. The entire city smelled like weed.
2: It's Austin.
0: Austin does smell like weed a lot. Yeah. They make
1: it
0: laws.
1: Is weird.
0: They make the laws there. They don't follow them.
1: They're merely suggestions, just like the speed limit.
2: But I don't think cause trouble. It's a probable cause. That's all it is now.
0: I do think the weed shop that I like there in Austin, which is like on 4th and Lavaca. I think that's
2: gone.
0: Okay, it's gonzo, man. Yeah, closed down.
2: Now you got to go to the door in the back. The front's closed. The back door's still open.
0: Oh, well, for the Rim Reaper.
2: Your mind is in the gutter.
1: No, you just knock on the door and you give them that code, Rim Reaper, and
0: let you right on in.
2: Now you go into a dark room.
1: I know.
2: You don't want to know what happens on the other side of that green door.
0: All right, 210-656-3776. If you want to play in our golf tournament,
2: you should.
0: You have to. Yeah. If you want to get in, you got to get in early. That's what I do know is the last couple of years we've sold out.
2: Go get your suit's credit card right now.
0: Yeah.
2: Go get the suit. Go get the dude with the card and go get the number and tell him, with a foursome, you save a bunch of money.
0: That's right. And, it's presented by the Law Office of Jesse Hernandez, the Texas Chonkla, and Flight by Yingling. 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Rob showed off that towel earlier. It's a beautiful towel. And apparently, I mean, like I said, Pledger said it was worth like $50, which is crazy to me, but it's on top of your game. I mean, you're going to play anyway and just register early, and now you get the towel too. It's a good deal. 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All right, 210-656-3776. Border Jumper just said, did AJ just say the Rim Reaper?
2: Yes, he did.
0: You got here earlier.
2: Border
0: Jumper,
2: you have to wake up
0: early. The topic of the show today is the Rim Reaper. Yeah. Vic called us
2: Vic
0: that's his nickname, the Rim Reaper.
1: Yeah, a.k.a. Pink Eye.
0: That's right. The Rusty Trombonist.
1: Yeah.
0: That's right.
2: What was the other one? The something hammer?
1: The Hebrew hammer?
2: The Hebrew.
1: Or the sneaky Afghan? I'm telling you, you got to try those, man.
0: No, I'm good. I'm good. I'm old school.
1: Sneaky Afghan.
0: I'm old
1: school. Oh, you're all just missionaries.
0: Yeah.
2: What the hell is a sneaky Afghan?
0: What do you mean? You don't know that one, Rom?
2: How do you even earn that? How do you even come by that? I was in Kabul, and let me tell you.
1: No, I'll tell you. I'll tell you off air. I can't say it on the air.
0: Yeah. Let's see. I'm going to tell you right now.
2: I don't want that search history anywhere near mine.
3: Yeah, don't search for it here.
0: No, I don't see the sneaky Afghan. I don't even see that.
1: Exactly.
2: What a strange term.
1: Yeah. I learned that from a... No, I'm serious. I'm dead serious. Before I met my wife, when I was overseas, or not overseas, in California... Yeah, I dated an Asian, and that she introduced me into that.
0: The Sneaky Afghan isn't even on Urban Dictionary, Vic.
1: Exactly.
0: So you, that's some deep, deep, dark
2: I
0: web
2: can't
0: stuff.
2: Can't even imagine what yeah. that is.
1: Yeah, you need to go to a torrent on
0: no,
1: and then
0: no,
1: and then go to.
0: No!
2: Is there like a YouTube video how to do it?
0: No,
2: step by step.
0: It's only on the dark web.
1: It's only on the dark web, yeah.
2: Oh, I have to go to the dark web?
0: Yeah. All right, we'll be right back. AJ and Rob, 94.1.
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0: Big weekend in the NFL. Preseason all over the place.
1: You see, running back for the Cardinals look good. Love, but
0: yeah,
1: he hurt.
0: Got a high ankle sprain now.
2: He
1: looks like looks like he's a legit running back.
0: And the one big injury that occurred over the weekend, Jamal Adams going to miss the entire season, right knee injury, mm-hmm. which, listen, man, I don't know.
2: No.
0: Jamal Adams has been in the league for how long?
1: Yeah, I was going to say, I mean, he's a starter. They're going to miss him, but hopefully they knew he was 30. I think there's a guy on the team that will. I don't think it's going to kill that team. Although Jamal's a baller. I mean, matters.
0: He's not played much. He's been hurt most of the second half of his career. You'd think like maybe he knows the game. Let's leave him out of preseason stuff. And you know, but I guess it's going to happen eventually. So here's where it happened. So he will miss the season, which is a bit of a bummer. As far as the Jeremiah Love, a high ankle sprain. We'll talk to Dr. Garrett this week, but he won't play for the rest of the preseason for sure. Whether or not he'll be available week one, not sure. But they were saying, you know, it's a rookie that hadn't played. You know, he's like, I wanted to see what he's got. And LaFleur said he's got lots of good things to say about Love. He said he had a good time, and really for him, his confidence level went through the roof after that third drive. It's just unfortunately on that last play, someone he got rolled up on. But that was same with Carson Beck, who is day to day as he recovers from rib soreness, suffered the injury in the Hall of Fame game on a run. Full transparency, the discomfort's still kind of there, and so just wanted to let him heal a little bit more. And when we're ready to go, we're ready to go. It's not going to be long term, like I said, but that's where we're at. The thing about the Cardinals is, I don't know that they want to win any football games anyway.
1: But I figured because they don't, that he might have him a 1,500 yard season. You know what I mean? They're going to run
0: him. Jeremiah Love?
1: Yes. I think they're going to run him a lot. I look at him kind of like Jonathan Taylor was that first year he busted out with the Colts. Well, they really didn't have anything, but they had him. And I think that he could be one of those fantasy guys, if he stayed healthy, that's going to get a lot of touches. I mean, what else are they going to do?
0: The problem is, it's hard to run when you're losing every game.
1: I'm not talking about running. This is the NFL. I'm talking about passes in the flat. I'm talking about this guy going to come up with maybe 1,800 total yards. You know, a lot of touches, a lot of fantasy effect, it looked like. Because I don't know what else he got on that team. And I just saw enough of him carrying the ball in space where if I was coaching the Cardinals, I'm going to get the ball to him as much as I can.
0: Yeah. I mean, Jonathan Taylor's rookie year was 2020. The Colts were 11-5. When you aren't winning any games, it's really hard to be super involved as a running back.
1: I think that he'll be this. I'm not talking about them winning a bunch of games. I'm just talking about him getting a lot of touches. I think that there's
0: of
1: talent there.
0: Usually teams that are winning, that's where your running backs touch the ball.
1: Like, you know, Cowboys traditionally put up some yards with backs that didn't. I mean, you're going to be behind. You're dinking and dunking. He's going to get a lot of those in between the 20 yards. He's great in space. I'm not looking at wins, but I am looking at production. I think he's going to be a productive running back.
0: Yeah, I don't. I don't think there's going to be anything productive about this Arizona team. And if anything, they'll just load the box and say, okay, we'll make Carson Beck beat us.
1: Why? You're up by 20. You're not loading the box. I mean, I'm just saying there's going to be a lot of free yards to be had because I just don't see the Cardinals doing a lot. So in between the 20s.
0: No, they're gonna be a disaster.
1: Yeah, in between the 20s, I think there's yards to be had.
0: But, we'll see. We'll see how long-term the injury is. My guess is we won't know anything about him for the rest of the preseason
1: until September.
0: You got to be careful with your fancy toys, and he is certainly that a fancy toy. There was some talk over the weekend about the team valuations, mm-hmm. and how. I mean, we mentioned last week the Cowboys still a $15.5 billion valuation. They've been the highest priced sports franchise in the world since they first started doing those rankings.
1: I don't think there's ever been anybody ranked higher.
0: Yeah. But even they were talking about how even the low-end teams, like the Bengals, who are the cheapest team in the NFL, are worth $7.4 billion, which means only six teams in the world outside the NFL are worth more than the Bengals. Mm-hmm. And it's just like this story here is just talking about how, like, if you can have any bit of the NFL, you're making money every year. If you buy, I mean, the Lakers deal, how we saw the Lakers go up in value $2 billion in less than a year.
2: Oh, yeah.
0: I mean, that's like the pace that every NFL team seems to be growing at right now.
2: Like 10 months, not even a year.
0: The team that jumped the most in value from this time last year, who do you think it is?
3: Cowboys. Seattle, I would think.
0: It's Seattle. Right. You win the Super Bowl, that helps. 46% gain on their value.
2: What?
0: 46%.
2: And they lost in preseason.
0: Paul Allen bought the team in 1997 for $194 million.
2: That's it.
0: And his will stipulates that the proceeds from the sale must be donated to charities. Most of it will go to the Paul Allen Foundation.
3: And his sister's running it right now.
0: Yeah. But it's about to be sold.
3: To sell it, yeah.
0: Yeah. The smallest value gain was 17%. Mm. The smallest jump was a 17% increase. Oh, year to year. Well, that's the New York Giants.
3: One of the reasons the value has gone up is the NFL voted a couple of years ago to allow private equity money into the league. And they didn't used to allow that. So now the primary owner has to own 30% and they have to be U.S. citizens. But when you're talking about the different avenues for these hedge funds, there can be some foreign money involved now. Not as a whole, but as a small, small percentage. So it allowed more money in, so hence the value of everything went up because now there's more access to money in other places. We're getting to the point where they're going to have to do that because the franchises are now getting so valuable, there's not enough Americans that can buy them,
0: right?
3: Quite frankly. So everybody wants the price of their product to go up, but right now you have to be an American citizen to have a controlling interest. It can't be foreign money. I don't know how long that's going to be able to last.
0: Only three franchises saw their value increase by less than 20% this year.
3: That's printing money.
0: Giants at 17, the Patriots and 49ers both went up 19%.
3: But they had already peaked. I mean, they were already high value.
0: And that's what I'm saying. But even then, you're still adding money on 19%.
3: Yeah, you're printing money. And it is such a private club that when you are allowed in, they are giving you a lifetime, not a lifetime, they're giving you generational wealth. Not that you already don't have it, but they're giving it to you in threefold just by letting you in the door.
0: Most of these franchises, the values jumped 30, 40%.
3: Well, look at the Lakers, what they did in 9 months. What the Lakers done, this isn't even the crown jewel of sports franchises. It's just the crown jewel in the NBA, but it's not even close to the NFL.
0: No.
3: And in that time, in 9 months, it went up $2.5 billion. We can also question the dude that was selling had some issues in front of Trump and some other stuff. And there's some weird stuff going on with the purchase, but no matter why it happened, it doesn't matter.
2: Right.
3: The $2.5 billion does matter. So everybody made a little bit of money across the board. It is a license to print money. You cannot lose money as a professional franchise owner. You can't.
0: The Houston Texans were worth $6.3 billion last year. They're now worth $9.52 billion.
2: What?
3: Yes. Well, they're up for sale right now too.
0: Overnight.
3: I mean, they're for sale. They've lost.
0: Yeah. Well, I don't know if they're for sale,
3: McNair's
0: but
3: gone.
0: I know. Yeah. Both the parents are gone, so it's Cal running the
3: Fredo.
0: Show.
3: Fredo's running it.
0: Playing video games on the floor of his office.
3: But why would you sell?
0: That's what I'm saying. I mean, I don't...
3: Especially, I don't know. You have no other income. You're going to make $100 million a year just by being you. By showing up to work.
2: Just waking up, right?
3: Just waking up. And that's some total. It's not just from the NFL, but everything else that goes along with owning a professional franchise.
0: Should have bought in, Vic.
2: Should
0: have bought in with one of your lotto tickets.
2: Yeah.
0: You blew your chance.
2: I blew your chance.
0: All right, we are back. 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
5: Good morning. As you head into your commute, pretty much all school districts back in school, back in session. So please watch your speed in and around those school zones. We do have a stall downtown at 35 northbound Caesar Chavez, now off to the shoulder. Still about

0: On 1604 northbound Calabria to Houseman should take you about 15 minutes and about a 10-minute ride 410 northbound Houston Street to Winco. I'm Debbie Alcacer, KTSA, Time Saver Traffic.
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2: 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Obviously, in San Antonio, we've had the Spurs organization for years, and the people that they bring in, great players, and you're seeing that even with this new young group of Spurs. Great players, better people.
3: Yeah, absolutely. I mean, literally, I've been a big fan of Coach Popovich for a long time and what they built down there, because it wasn't about winning the championship. It was about sustaining success. Like, this isn't just about 2026. This is about what 5 years from now, 6, 7 years from now, like, can we build that dynasty that we're trying to do? And again, it takes the right people, and they have it in San Antonio. They're rebuilding it now that way, and we're in year two of our process.
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14: In the NBA, former San Antonio Spurs guard and six-time NBA All-Star DeMar DeRozan has agreed to a two-year, $8.4 million deal with the Golden State Warriors. In Major League Baseball, the Rangers fell to the A's yesterday 5-2. They're now two games behind the Astros in the AL West. They'll take the day off and return to action to open the series tomorrow with the Washington Nationals.
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0: Panettiere.
1: This is sad.
0: A lot of people were saying that they thought she killed herself, but...
2: Who is this again?
1: Hayden Panettiere.
0: She's a gal from...
1: Nashville.
0: Heroes and... Yeah.
2: Oh, the cheerleader?
1: Yeah.
2: Oh, yeah, I had a crush on her.
0: Well, she's dead, Vic.
2: No!
1: But they're not saying why.
0: Well, I think it's starting to come out now.
1: Is it an OD? Because she did have some drug trouble.
2: Are you kidding me?
0: She suffered, and this is according to 911 dispatch audio, suffered a cardiac arrest following a suspected overdose. Dead at age 36. Apparently has had long battles with addiction.
1: I think she wrote a book talking about it.
2: Yeah, I remember her from Heroes.
1: Yeah, Heroes is where I remember her first.
2: Yeah.
0: Yeah.
2: No.
1: And Nashville was their last big thing, right?
0: Yeah. But they haven't given out an official cause yet, but it says at one point I grew so serious that she developed jaundice. So she was like,
2: "Ooh, it was her liver."
0: Yeah, and she said, "Doctors told me my liver was going to give out. A doctor told me that if I didn't stop drinking, I'd be dead within 5 years." So apparently, she
1: didn't stop drinking.
2: She didn't
1: drinking.
2: Listen.
0: She said the door to addiction was open for her as a teenager when someone on her team began giving her happy pills before red carpets. They were to make me peppy during interviews. She later started abusing alcohol after moving to Tennessee to star in the hit series Nashville in 2012. I was being told how to be and how to live by so many people in my life. I wanted certain decisions to be my own, and nobody could stop me. What I put in my body was like an act of defiance. And apparently she had postpartum depression, and she said her drinking ramped up following the birth of her daughter in 2014. So she said, "I just thought something was wrong with me." She said, "I never heard about it. I just thought something was wrong with me, and I thought alcohol fix it, duh, and it didn't." Well, yeah, that's usually not the way it works. But she was prescribed opioids after an old neck injury flared up, and then she said her pain tolerance got so high so fast that it became a problem. She checked herself into rehab for the first time in 2015. Later relapsed. She said she struggled with sleep deprivation as well. And she said, at my lowest point, I would have the shakes when I woke up and could only function with sipping alcohol.
1: Well, tortured soul.
0: Yep.
2: So, and she was the little girl in Remember the Titans.
0: That was her.
2: Right?
0: That was her.
2: And Bring It On.
0: Yeah.
2: Man.
0: And she was in Scream.
2: Yeah, I remember that.
0: That's right.
2: That sucks, man.
0: Yeah, pronounced dead yesterday, 2:32 p.m., 5 days before her 37th birthday.
2: Wow.
0: But yeah, a friend called 911 at 1:51 from her Greenville, South Carolina apartment to report an unresponsive female in cardiac arrest. They tried to resuscitate her with advanced cardiac life support, which included breathing tubes, defibrillators, and emergency medication. And, none of that was able to, none of it worked. So hard times, but yeah. Sad story. But yeah,
2: it's what happens.
0: That's what happens, man. Yeah. It's a bummer.
1: Sex, drugs, and rock and roll.
0: That's how they roll, baby. That's how they roll. Did you know, have you heard of this? I didn't know this was a thing. There is like this guy, Enrique Gonzalez, is in San Fernando Valley guy. He's been unable to work for the last 2 years after developing an incurable disease. And he's received a double lung transplant, and that they say is now he's on a road to recovery. The disease is silicosis.
1: Okay.
0: Now it's been linked to
1: sounds
0: workers.
1: Like something he inhaled.
0: It is. It's linked to workers who cut and fabricate engineered quartz countertops.
1: Okay.
0: Which contain more silica than natural materials such as granite or marble, and apparently it's been like it's become like a real serious issue. And they thought that it was like an uncurable thing, but now like obviously a lung transplant's not like a small deal, but this guy was like, everybody else who's had this has just died. And
1: there's a kid in my life that I've known

0: since he was a child, had cystic fibrosis and had a double lung transplant, and he's normal. He's back. He was dying, and now he's fully functioning.
1: Well, this nearly all of the victims have been men, and half of them are from Los Angeles County.
0: Are they all working in the same gig?
1: I think a lot of them are, mm-hmm. but like there's something about being in that part.
0: Well, I've heard of silica being an issue, that it's too small, that it's not a chip, it's kind of a feather looking small molecule that doesn't filter very well, so it gets into your lungs.
1: Yeah, and well now there's like a big there's a big to do about whether or not who they can hold accountable for this, but it's like,
0: oh God, there's a couple of lawyers working on it diligently. Sure, we'll find who to blame. Don't worry.
1: But you do dangerous work, I guess. You win dangerous prizes, but that's a. But again, an incurable disease that they may have found a cure for. They thought was an incurable disease. So that's the good news. So we got bad news and good news.
0: Well, somebody has to die to do it.
1: Yeah, that's how. I mean, yeah. Your sacrifice was not in vain.
0: No. Like I said, I had a kid that was death's door, double lung transplant, changed his life.
1: Yep. So some good news, some bad news. All right, 210-656-3776. Let's give away that Mellow Mushroom gift card in the next segment, Vic. How about that?
2: Perfect.
1: Are you ready for it?
2: Yeah. Good. Well, Edwin's here.
1: Oh, okay. Well, we're going to give away $50. $50.
2: To Mellow Mushroom.
1: Oh, yes. Delicious pies.
0: Big day today. Do we know what time the vote is going to be?
1: I don't know what time it is.
0: I don't know when they're going to call the forum, but the council's voting today.
1: Okay. Yeah, we'll see when they get it together. What is it still expected? 8-3? That's the last I heard.
0: I can't imagine it'll vary any more than that.
1: Okay.
0: I mean, even if they lose one valiant soul who wants to put themselves on the side of those that are fighting for the little guy, it looks like this is much ado about nothing.
1: Okay. Well, hopefully it is. Hopefully it is. How about this? How about get to work on the stadium?
2: I know, right?
1: Yeah. Let's move it along. How about you get some guys out there breaking rocks? What are we doing? All right, we're right back. AJ and Rob, 94.1.
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0: Oh, Marilyn. They blame someone it on Marilyn and the heroin. Someone cares. Hey, coming up in the next segment, I want to talk about your worst airline story. Like, what was the worst airline experience you've had? Because this one sounds pretty bad.
1: I've been lucky. I really have been lucky. I've never been on a flight that had to be emptied due to some idiot. Never had to.
0: Yeah.
1: I've seen meltdowns. Yeah. I've seen meltdowns in the at the counter. I've seen that. I've never been delayed.
0: I've had tragedy on airplanes a couple times.
1: No, I've never had a dead body. Or
2: you had to land somewhere else?
0: Yeah.
1: No, I never had.
2: No.
1: I've been exceedingly lucky over my years of traveling.
0: Yeah.
2: See, it's another reason why I don't go anywhere.
1: I got stuck in a smoking section for 16 hours. That's about as bad as it could get.
0: I've told one story before about when I was coming, I was flying from Vegas to here, or no, to Houston, I guess, at the time. And, when I went up to use the restroom, and when I got back, there was a crowd around my seat. And I'd been sitting next to a couple.
1: Oh, yeah, you told us this.
0: And the guy had puked everywhere, all over my seat, all over his wife, all over the people in front of us.
1: See, God was looking out for you, man. God said,
2: right?
1: You need to get up and go take a leak.
0: It was a fortunate.
1: It's about to get bad.
0: It was a fortunate break. But I also had, that means I had to sit like with the,
1: I'd sit with a jump seat.
0: That's where I had to sit the rest of the, because it was a full flight.
2: So did the smell make everybody puke?
0: Oh, yeah. But Vic, I've got a worse one than that for smell. I'll do that in the next segment. But there was a, I did promise to give away this Mellow Mushroom gift card, a $50 gift card, to Mellow Mushroom. Let's go with caller number 7-210-656-3776. If you want a $50 gift card to Mellow Mushroom, 1604 and Stone Oak, some of the best pizza you will find in San Antonio. Fantastic. A lot of pizza places, I throw away the crust.
2: Oh, that's one of the ones you
0: Mellow Mushroom.
2: Man, I haven't eaten pizza in a long time.
0: Oh, I savor the crust at Mellow Mushroom.

0: room. So good. So good. Yeah, it's not for you, Vic. But they got salad there for you if you want to eat a salad.
1: You know what I want is an entire tray of really crispy pepperonis.
0: Oh, can you eat that?
1: Yeah, I can eat that.
2: What do you mean really crispy? Like just like the burnt ones on the top of a pizza?
1: Yeah, you know, like
0: the cup style
2: when they hold in a little cup of grease.
1: Have you ever seen those? I've seen it like on TikTok where they'll make the pizza. And they'll cover the entire pizza with like two or three layers of pepperoni.
2: There's a joint up in Detroit that does.
1: Yes, that's probably it.
2: Where they cook the pepperoni on its own.
1: Yes, and then they scoop it onto the pizza.
2: And then what they do is they take the grease from the pepperoni and they fill a squeeze bottle and they add blue cheese dressing and they shake the pepperoni grease with the blue cheese and then they cover the top of the pizza with it. It's a religious experience.
1: Yeah, you take it with a Lipitor.
2: Yeah, dude. Yeah. It was in Detroit. Downtown. I don't know if that's Detroit pizza. That's not Detroit pizza, though.
0: No, Detroit pizza is the square. Yeah. It's like a rectangle, but it's like the butter crust sides.
2: I think it's basically that, but they cook the pepperoni separately, and then they just pour it on and cover it with that sauce.
1: I can't have the bread or the crust or the cheese now, but the pepperoni I can get away with, but
0: you
1: not
0: can't eat pizza.
1: Yeah.
0: Mm-mm. You just can't have any kind of pizza.
1: I'll do the salads or wings or... That's my forte when I go.
0: What a loser.
1: Well,
0: hey, man. Yeah, you could, but you just risk dying.
3: You would die.
0: Big deal.
3: I would just die.
0: It'd be worth it.
1: Yeah.
0: All right. 210-656-3776. If you have a disaster airline story, we'll talk about that coming up in the next segment. What's your worst airline experience? It's the AJ and Rob Show, 94.1 San Antonio Sports Star.

0: on your ride to work. It's AJ Hoffman and Rob Thompson in the morning. KTFM Floresville.
1: Go, go, go, go, go.
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2: Good morning. As you head into your commute, pretty much all school districts back in school, back in session. So please watch your speed in and around those school zones. We do have a stall downtown at 35 northbound Cesar Chavez, now off to the shoulder. Still about a 6-8 minute delay. 37 southbound Cesar Chavez, that's a stall off to the shoulder. On 1604 northbound Calabria to Houseman should take you about 15 minutes and about a 10-minute ride 410 northbound Houston Street to Winco. I'm Debbie Alcacer, KTSA, Time Saver Traffic.
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4: 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They were down 7 before scoring 17 consecutive points. Joe Milton went 12 for 15 for 107 and a touchdown, looking good in the effort. And Camden Brown continues to impress. The undrafted rookie free agent caught 3 balls, with 2 of them being touchdowns.
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6: 9:01 on the AJ and Rob Show, 94.1 San Antonio Sports Star. Good morning, everybody. Rob's had better luck than me on airplanes.
7: I have
6: worse luck traveling. I was once sat, it was me and another guy were probably the two biggest guys on the airplane. And
7: do you remember the airline? Which one was it? Some seats are better than others.
6: It was United.
7: Okay. That's a good seats. United's got room.
6: And it was, we were in the very back row of the plane.
7: Oh, no, that's always tight.
6: Very back row of the plane.
7: Right next to the bathroom.
6: I had gotten a last minute ticket, so I couldn't really complain. You know, I mean, I got a last minute ticket, and I got it was a window seat, which.
7: Pinning me into a box. I hate it.
6: I do too, but I mean, aisle seat is obviously my first option, and aisle seat where I can extend my right knee is always my best option, but window seat is certainly better than middle seat. So I'm window seat. The biggest guy on the airplane is aisle seat. So that's the other thing. I'm like, oh, well, I mean, at least, you know, at least it's not some tiny person on the aisle. Like, this guy needs the aisle too. Well, the person in the middle seat was about a 400-pound woman. And this was
8: 400, you say.
6: I tell you, Vic, you would have loved this. It might have been too much for
7: you. Did
6: you
7: have to leave the
6: We couldn't put armrest down. And, like, there. You know, I'm a big person. So I'm, like, squeezed up against the wall. This poor woman, none of us are comfortable. She had to get the extender belt.
7: Mm-hmm.
6: And, like, finally they were able to, like, halfway through the flight, they were able to change some people around. So they put a tiny little Asian gal in between me and this monster man.
7: At least she had some help.
6: Yeah, eventually. But, like, we had to fly for an hour and a half. I had to fly, like, pinned by this lady's armpit roll.
7: Right, well, and you're stuck in the fat. And you're like, I don't know what part of your body is.
6: Exactly.
9: Did she fart?
7: I don't know.
9: No, she didn't fart.
7: I don't know.
6: And I had to pee so bad.
7: No,
6: but, like, what are you going to do? What are you?

0: You're not going to like say, hey, can I get up? And I've got to dig and find my seatbelt. There's a lot to it.
1: Oh, and you got to pass in front of her, so now your junk's all in her face?
0: Exactly. So it was that was a nightmare.
2: If you turn that way, it gets weird. You have to keep your butt to him.
0: I've also been a lot to it.
1: Oh, and you got
0: to
1: pass in front of her, so now your junk's all in her face?
0: Exactly. So it was that was a nightmare.
2: If you turn that way, it gets weird. You have to keep your butt to him.
0: I've also been on a flight where a guy was waiting.

0: quick flight to have a disaster would be that hour that it takes to get to most cities to and from Vegas.
1: Let's talk to Roland. You're on line one. What's your you got an airline story, Roland?
2: Yes, I do. How are we doing today, gentlemen?
1: All right, boss. How are you doing, Roland?
2: Another day, another nickel.
1: There we go.
2: All right. Well,
1: inflation.
2: We're going on a vacation coming back from Cancun, and we had to fly to Tampa, lay over there, and then fly to San Antonio. Well, there's bad weather in Tampa. First time I'd ever been delayed, and we were delayed for like 7 hours. Thank God the bar was there, and we hit the bar, and we're hitting it and hitting it. And then finally they're like, hey, you guys, if y'all can, we can get you on this flight. We're like, okay, no problem. They said you had to separate. So I got separated from my wife. They stuck me in the back row. AJ, you got stuck between one individual, 400 pounds. I got stuck between a husband and wife who were minimum 450 pounds.
1: So you were in between them?
2: You were in the middle? And I was in between them at the back row right next to the restroom.
0: Big old Oreo. Big old sandwich.
1: Yeah. Well, did you go home with them?
2: And I'm talking, you know, there was an old screenshot of a T-shirt back in the day where Bart Simpson was between a big black lady's butt cheeks, and it said crack kills, and I felt like that. That's what I was. I was just kind of, you know, and I'm not small. I'm about 5'10", about 250.
1: Oh,
2: so
1: no.
2: I'm not a little person either. So, I mean, I was, you know,
0: and
2: basically.
0: Did you lean forward, or were you leaned back? Were you pinned against the seat?
2: I was leaning back.
0: That's even worse.
1: You got to choose.
2: I had butt cheeks on both my thighs.
1: Now, you said you drank a bunch at the bar. Did that mean you have to get up a couple times to pee?
2: As soon as we landed, I ran in there.
1: Yeah, I would imagine.
2: I held it.
3: Oh, you know? I can't hold it.
0: You know, there came a time in my
1: life.
0: Thank
1: you for the call, Roland.
0: Where I appreciate it. That I no longer hold it. If I got to get up, I get up.
1: Yeah.
0: There was a time when I fought it and held it and held it and held it. But, you know, you're going to have to get up eventually.
1: Are you familiar with Ryanair?
0: I've flown Ryanair.
1: Okay.
0: It is literally, that's a European budget airline.
1: It's
0: like Spirit for Euros. Yeah, I've taken Ryanair a couple of places.
1: Okay. well, Ryanair passengers were trapped for over an hour on a scorching airplane without air conditioning.
0: That happened to me on a Southwest flight in Phoenix.
1: Yeah. That's happened to me too. Mm-hmm. But
4: no AC?
1: No AC.
0: Well, they have it, but it just can't keep up. You're in a metal cylinder.
1: Yeah. They were then transferred to a bus with a poor cooling system for another half hour.
0: Oh, my God.
1: And when they finally boarded the aircraft, it was out of the frying pan and into the fire. When we boarded, it was immediately obvious the air conditioning was not on. It was like walking into extreme heat. They were in this on this plane for over an hour without air conditioning, which, like, the first thing to go is there's the agitation phase where people are starting to get pissed off. They're like, okay, what's going on here? Like, everybody's a little louder, a little grumpier when it's hot like that on the airplane. And then it's like, it gets more and more intense and people are like, get me out of here. Get me off this plane. Like, they'll start freaking out. People were taking their clothes off because of the heat. There were men sitting on the plane with no shirts. Women were in their sports bras. Two people passed out. And here's the kick. Then people started to throw up.
0: Yeah, here we go.
1: And once one person throws up,
3: the entire
1: that
3: would be me.
1: And this girl says, I was experiencing the feeling of needing to throw up, but as I have a phobia of being sick, it turned into a panic attack. And then there's like girls, people. There's a video running around of people fanning themselves, and then they just lean over and puke. Can you imagine being in a hot tube where multiple people are just puking?
4: The smell would just.
1: The staff didn't offer, because it is like Spirit Airlines, they didn't offer free water to anybody. They didn't have any. They had water, but you would
0: have it?
1: You
0: I'm surprised they had it.
1: You would have had to pay.
3: Of course.
1: Yeah, the plane took off an hour and a half after the plane's original departure time. I don't know if they even... Oh, yeah, they did finally get the...

0: air conditioning working. Once the plane was in the air, it started working.
1: It just cracked a window.
0: I guess that's...
1: It's Ryanair. They didn't go very high. Everybody crack your window. We'll land in Dublin before you know it.
0: Dude, I can't even imagine. That's about as bad as it gets. That's about as bad as it gets. All right. 210-656-3776. I believe if I was around people throwing up, I'd be right there. I'm like Vic. Once somebody starts puking,
2: a hint of any smell, I'm done. Yeah.
0: I'm with you.
2: Even if my stomach's empty and haven't eaten, I'm just dry heaving. It ain't happening.
1: I think there was or is a recent law. They can't keep you on the plane more than 3 hours, which sounds horrific, but at 3 hours, they have to legally go find
0: like take you off the plane.
1: Get you off the plane. International, I think, is 4.
0: Claymore has a story. Good morning, Claymore.
3: Hold on.
4: So we were coming from Dallas to San Antonio on a chartered flight for Wounded Warriors with, I guess it was a sponsored trip by the Dallas Mavericks, because they used to do this annual thing. You go to Dallas, I guess for the Mavs game, to support the troops campaign. So we're coming back. So it's supposed to be a 45-minute flight from Dallas to San Antonio. So it started raining, thunderstorms, bad turbulence, and then we were told we can't land. We got to go back to Dallas. So we fly back to Dallas. It started raining, and we're circling around the airport, I think, about 45 minutes to an hour, and time is just ticking. So long story short, we end up being diverted to Houston. Then we got cleared to leave Houston and come back. By now, it's now 3 hours later. So we're flying halfway through the flight, I think, like maybe 20 minutes or so. Thunderstorms again, and now at this point it's like bad turbulence, so much to the point that we were flying, this plane was like inverted, flying sideways, and then everybody on the plane started throwing up. I remember being so sick, and I was like, I'm not even gonna open my eyes to watch this entire thing. But I remember people saying their final prayers, thinking that this was it. But we ended up making back to San Antonio like maybe 5 a.m. on a flight that's supposed to have left Dallas like maybe 9:30 or 9:45 p.m. on a Saturday. Yeah, about that.
1: What's the worst turbulence you've been in?
0: I've never been like final prayers. Like, I've never said my final prayers, but I've been in some the worst turbulence I've been on is on choppers when I was in the Army. Like,
1: riskier situation there.
0: We got trucks hanging from the bottom of our helicopters, and it's like, oh my God, this thing. Like, and when you start thinking about the physics of a helicopter, it's like,
1: yeah,
0: to happen.
1: But I
0: think the worst is been on helicopters, because even going out to the oil rig when I worked offshore, like, I've had some times where it's like, oh my God. Airplanes, though,
1: turbulence doesn't bother me. My father's a pilot, and he flying. You know, once you understand the physics, it's really hard for a plane to come out of the sky. It really is.
0: It's not hard for a helicopter to come out of the sky.
1: The helicopter's a whole other thing, man. I don't like getting in them for even on an easy day. But I've been in some pretty rough airplanes. But I learned early on, it's just so hard for you to crash that doesn't scare me. I just hate the jostling.
0: Tony, you're on the AJ and Rob show. Good morning, Tony.
5: What's up, fellas?
0: How you doing, bud?
5: So, my first deployment to Baghdad, I'm on a C-130, and, you know, we have the cargo netting, and I've got this metal tube between me, and all they say is that we're going to have a combat landing. And I'm thinking, I'm about to break my damn tailbone, right?
1: Yep.
5: So, we're flying high, and then once we get over the green zone, then we spiral down.
1: In a C-130.
5: I don't have a window seat, obviously. Yeah. I don't have a window seat or anything, but we're doing circles to drop altitude, and I started feeling it. So I pull off my helmet, and I'm getting ready to puke in my helmet.
0: Oh.
5: But it's the only helmet I have.
1: It's right? A good soldier right there.
5: So I'm able to keep my lips together, and my cheeks puff out.
1: Oh, dude, let it go. Let it go.
5: And I swallow it all back down.

0: You never reverse the streams, man.
1: I slowed it all back down. And,
2: you're a tough son of a bitch.
1: And my helmet was still serviceable.
0: I didn't know that was even humanly possible.
3: That's unbelievable.
0: It's like sneezing with your eyes open. I didn't know you could do that.
3: You're a better man than I. I would have said, screw that helmet.
0: Yeah, my partner would be wearing it.
4: Sorry. Let it go, man.
3: I would have hit the ground and said, oh, I lost it in the jump. I lost my helmet. It's gone.
0: What happened?
3: It's gone.
0: You're the man. No.
1: Yeah, I appreciate you guys. I listen to y'all every day.
3: Thank you, brother. You.
0: And a C-132 is a rough ride anyway. That wasn't built for comfort.
3: They're built to jump out of. Because you don't want to be.
0: You never want to get on a plane with a back door.
4: They're all puking in their
0: helmets. They're all made to get out the other way.
3: There's a. I read a story today also about this. There's a ferry in Greece that takes you around all the islands of Greece, and it's now been nicknamed the Vomit Comet.
0: Oh yeah,
3: because it goes too fast for the sea conditions, and so like. People, you know, these people who are taking these like these Greek vacations. These are people of means. You know what I mean?
0: Taking that hydroplane, yeah.
3: Yeah, so they've got some dough, and they're getting off these ferries like covered in puke because they can't handle the speed that this ferry boat is taking them at. So, you know, they're having to puke in their Gucci purses, and that's bad news.
0: When I joined the Air National Guard, my father was the commander out there, and after I joined, I got to go up, and I went up a couple times, but the first time I went up was in an old F-4, and it was we went on a bombing mission, and I threw up in my bag, but what the thing about it was, you did this thing called pickle, where you would pull the stick real hard, and you drop the bomb, and you'd pull the jet straight up. And you'd go straight down, drop the bomb, then pull straight up like Maverick.
3: Uh-huh.
0: You know? So we would go down, and the pilot, my father, would go, all right, at pickle is when I'm going to pull, and we're going to pull like 6 Gs. So you go through this G training, and you're like, you grunt real hard to keep the blood in your legs, quite frankly.
3: Yeah, yeah.
0: You're going to pass out. And I passed out.
3: Wow.
0: I passed out.
3: How old were you?
0: I'd already joined, so I was probably 20, 21.
3: You're a grown man.
0: And what I remember more than anything else was I had a mic on, and we were talking to all the pilots, like three of us in formation, and all you can hear of me in the recording after we landed is just grunting, like, and you could hear my dad says, you know what, Rob, you can go ahead and turn your mic off, because not just my plane, not just us, everybody in formation, the tower, they all heard me yakking. So when I landed, I was too embarrassed. I was ashamed that I'd thrown up in the vomit bag.
3: Yeah.
0: And I left it there. And I was climbing down the stairs.
3: What?
0: Well, I'm not so much ashamed. I really didn't think about it. I'm just trying to get out of the plane. So I'm halfway down the stairs, and the dude that works one of the grounds crew like said, hey, made me climb back up the ladder.
3: Yeah, come get your puke
0: damn
3: bag.
0: Puke. And I was, sorry. Sorry.
3: Oh, God, I've
0: but
3: never
0: at least
3: had
0: I
3: to
0: made
3: use
0: it in the bag. They didn't have to hose it out.
3: I've never had to use a barf bag.
0: Oh, I had
3: luckily.
0: To that day. That day.
3: Oh. Miserable. All right. 210-656-3776. Appreciate your input on that, guys. We will be right back. Man, we're running out of time. The Monday's flying by, Rob. It's AJ and Rob Show 94.1.
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7: Good morning. As you head into your commute, pretty much all school districts back in school, back in session. So please watch your speed in and around those school zones. We do have a stall downtown at 35 northbound Cesar Chavez, now off to the shoulder. Still about a 6-8 minute delay. 37 southbound Cesar Chavez, that's a stall off to the shoulder. On 1604 northbound Calabria to Houseman should take you about 15 minutes and about a 10-minute ride 410 northbound Houston Street to Winco. I'm Debbie Alcacer, KTSA, Time Saver Traffic.
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0: when you were a young man and trying to party on a budget, what did you do to, like,
1: pregame?
0: Yeah, like, how'd you pregame?
1: Like everybody else did. You started with your shower beer and worked your way out the door.
0: Okay.
1: I mean, yeah, we always pregame.
0: So, like, one of the big things for me was when I lived in Austin and I was going out on, you know, going out on 4th Street and, you know, 5th, the old days back in the
1: Guadalupe.
0: Yeah, back when you go out on 6th Street and it wasn't like there wasn't gang fights going on.
1: Just homeless and trans.
0: Yeah. It was like, well, there was like a couple, but all the, like,
1: those good days. Those were
0: the trans people.

0: Well, there you knew their names because they were celebrities.
1: Yeah.
0: Now it's like, I mean, these are just random trans people, not celebrity trans people. But I used to go to a place called, it was called Latitude 360, and they had $2 Jaeger bombs. So I would go in before a night of drinking, and I'd throw $20 down on the table and pound back 4 or 5 Jaeger bombs with my boys before we go out and start spending $7 a drink, which is probably what it cost. Now, I mean, I would imagine drinks on 6th Street are probably more like
1: $15 a pop.
0: Well, the younger generation.
1: I've heard that they all pregame. They don't drink out. They drink in and then go out.
0: It's buzz balls.
1: Yeah.
0: That, like, girls are packing their purses with buzz balls.
1: Is that here in San Antonio or everywhere?
0: Everywhere. I mean, this story's out of New York.
1: Balls. Well, there's hope for the next generation.
0: Yeah. Buzz balls cost between $3 and $4.50. They usually pack 15 to 20% ABV.
1: Buzz balls are a very Gen X idea. This is something that we started. I think the next generation needs this.
0: I think so, too.
1: Toughen you up.
0: Now, I mean, we had the mini bottles, like a mini bottle of whiskey or tequila.
1: But that was straight alcohol. I'm talking about that in between the fortified wine and the malt liquor. You needed something that kind of got the job done, but it didn't taste bad, you know?
0: Yeah.
1: And that was a Gen X idea. We gave everybody all the Bartles and James and all that crap. That's us. We did that. And I get it. It toughens you up, man. You need a little bit of malt liquor in your life, especially as a Ute.
0: And it says that each flavor, it almost has its own personality.
1: Oh, yeah. Well, you see, little people.
0: We need to, maybe we need to do a Buzzball taste testing in here.
1: No, see, I did it. I did the Zimas. I've never had a Buzzball, but whatever that version was back in the 90s, I did it. We did that.
0: Vic, have you ever tried a Buzzball? You haven't tried one.
2: I haven't tried it, no.
0: No, you're scared.
1: But you have a 60 of Old English. It's a Buzzball, just a little bit more.
0: Yeah. But
1: it's the modern day MD 2020 fortified wine.
2: There we go. Mulligan and David.
1: Mulligan and David.
0: To drink cocktails make up 20% of the distilled spirits market now.
1: So that's a distilled. That's considered a distilled spirit.
0: Yeah,
1: it's not a beer or a wine. It's a straight up grain alcohol kind of liquor. Yeah. I didn't know that.
2: Nah, that ain't doing that.
1: Not enough for me.
0: Gen Z's commitment to high alcohol content has been consistent. From the rise of Borgs. Do you know what Borgs are?
1: I know what a Borg is.
0: A blackout rage gallon where liquor and food dye are mixed in a gallon jug.
1: That's trash can punch. Done it. Been there, done that.
2: Yeah.
0: And then Cutwater is a big thing. They're the number two spirit-based canned
1: cocktail.
0: I've had a
1: Cutwater. We've had a Cutwater like one of those fancy Mai Tai Cutwaters.
0: Yeah.
1: Like some pre-mixed drink. Yeah, that's not...
0: Like, I've had the tequila margaritas.
1: Something like that. Yeah.
0: Palomas. I've tried those. But it's a high ABV and low price. And small size, and that's what they're looking for.
1: It's proof that there's some hope for this generation.
0: They have Gen Z has a Cutwater challenge, where you try to chug a 4-pack as fast as you can.
1: Well, and then
0: and now it's being coined as the modern day 4 Loko.
1: See,
0: again, that was like 14% ABV. Oh. It's like drinking 5 beers at once, 6 beers at once. That's
1: that mid-level where you drink too much of it.
0: Yeah.
1: You know, I'd rather have 8% or 60%. I don't like that 16%. I don't like that right in the middle stuff.
0: Yeah.
1: You know what? Because you don't realize it.
0: Now, it says, I thought I could handle something that's in a can. You get a pack, think you're going to be so chill and everything's going to be fun. But after 4 of them, you don't know what's going on. That's an influencer said this after completing the Cutwater challenge.
1: Oh, I thought it was, well, you're drinking something called a buzz ball. What did you expect?
2: You're going to get a buzz?
0: Yeah. Yeah. Like, I mean.
1: Now, if they want to take it to our level, you have to do it out in an open field near a fire.
0: Yeah.
1: And at that point, you've really crossed into adulthood.
0: Now there's the BBC challenge, where young drinkers challenge themselves to chug a Buzzball, a Beatbox, and a Cutwater all at once.
1: I gotta look up.
0: You haven't seen Beatbox? They're like they look like
1: a
0: cardboard carton.
1: It looks like that, like alkaline water.
0: It looks like coconut water.
1: Yeah, coconut water.

0: box.
1: Yeah, it's like a box of booze.
2: A box of wine.
0: You can get it in fruit punch, blue raspberry, juicy flavors. Mango, cherry
1: all
0: limeade.
1: Kinds of flavors.
2: Can't have that.
1: I got some of the when I was in Puerto Rico. I drank some of the gasolina. That's the the big drink down there. It's like a pouch. It's like a you like an applesauce pouch. You take the top off and squeeze it down.
0: Ugh. Is it not like homemade?
1: No. It's like a branded thing. You remember that gasolina song?
2: Yeah.
1: That's what it's about, I guess. I have no idea that that's what it was about. But, yeah, it's about this.
2: That's what that is, yeah.
1: This drink that you get in Puerto Rico. It's like I guess it's their version of Buzz Balls. It just comes in a pouch. You can get it at the gas station and get Liddy on it.
2: You know, Daddy Yankee.
1: That's right. Mm-hmm. Good old gasolina. All right, 210-656-3776. When we come back, we're going to see what's going on in the world of Hollywood. It is the AJ and Rom Show, 94.1.
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6: The way the Buzzballs works, we delved into the law.
7: Yeah, we've gone into it.
6: You can get some Buzzballs at gas stations.
7: But that's the old school fortified malt liquor.
6: But they're wine-based.
7: Or malt liquor. But, yeah, they're fortified. They're adding a little bit of alcohol, grain alcohol to the liquor, keep it at 15% and keep it C-store.
6: But there are also some flavors that are spirits-based that you cannot get at gas stations. You have to go to the liquor store to get. So,
8: oh, I didn't know that.
6: Yeah, so you can get some Buzzballs at the gas station, but a limited run of flavors.
7: It's like the Fireball that you can get at liquor stores versus the Fireball you can get at the convenience store.
6: And it's not like it's...
8: I've seen Fireball at Circle K.
6: It doesn't pack quite the punch that the good stuff has. I say the good stuff. It's all vile, Fireball. I mean, I say every generation has a version of Fireball. Yeah. My brother's generation was Fireball.
7: Ours is Goldschlager.
6: Mine was Jaeger. Like, it was like everybody's got some poison that they drink that everybody drinks, and you don't want to drink it, but you just drink it because that's what everybody's like. Oh, let's do a shot. What's it going to be? All right, Jaeger for everybody.
7: Jaeger bombs. My parents spent enough time in Germany because of the military commitment that we always had Jaeger in the house. It was a common kind of drink. And there was a whole Jaeger setup, a little thimble. I mean, it was.
6: Did you keep it in the freezer?
7: We would get it, and they would decant it into something that was like a specific Jaeger bottle holder, like a decanter, but it was made specifically for Jaeger, and it came with its own set of cups, and we had several of those. It wasn't like an exotic drink to me. It was always in our house.
6: Yeah. I knew a buddy who had the Jaeger cooler, so like you turn an upside bottle, a Jaeger bottle upside down on it, and it like came out icy cold. Still wasn't good, but Jaeger is the colder it gets, the better Jaeger is.
7: I don't dislike Jaeger.
6: Jaeger tastes like earth.
7: It's kind of a
6: no.
8: I've never tasted it.
6: You've never tasted Jaeger?
8: No.
6: What?
8: Or Goldschlager or anything like that?
7: Goldschlager is terrible. It's stupid. It's got flakes of gold in it. But that was just.
8: I've only tasted. Let's see, Jack Daniel's, Wild Turkey, and Crown Royal. That's it.
7: That's it.
6: Damn, man.
8: That's only with. Oh, and Pappy's.
7: Pappy's here.
8: Yeah. Other than Pappy's.
7: You've been to the motherland. You've had the best.
8: Yeah. I have drank Fanta, Mr. Pibb Extra.
6: Oh, we can't go through all your
8: Fanta Grape.
6: We can't go through all.
8: Welch's Grape, Hill Country Fair Grape, Plaza Grape.
7: Oh my God. That's why you only have one kidney.
6: Yeah. Oh my gosh.
8: And no gallbladder.
6: All right. We like to see what's going on in the world of Hollywood here. Did you see, yesterday was the death anniversary of Elvis.
7: Yeah, I saw
6: 49 years.
7: Do you remember where you were when he died?
6: I was not born.
7: I do. I remember where I was.
6: Where were you?
7: I was at our house. I remember my parents had some friends come over, and they pulled out some Elvis records.
6: Oh, really?
7: Played some Elvis songs.
6: Vic, you were like a baby when Elvis died, right?
9: I was 6.
6: Yeah, he doesn't remember what he
7: did. I don't remember. I was 11.
9: I was outside in my big wheel.
6: Yeah. Mm-hmm. I didn't make it to Elvis, but 49 years ago yesterday, he passed away on the toilet, if I'm not mistaken.
7: That's the word. You been to Graceland?
6: I have been to Graceland, which is...
7: You got to go. You can't go because it's cheesy. You go and you find out how cheesy it is.
6: Yeah.
7: But you got to go.
6: It's weird going in there and going, this was like considered...
7: Oh, top of the line.
6: The pinnacle of luxury back then, and it's like...
7: The jungle room.
6: It's just it's a weird house.
7: What's a shag carpeting and narrow halls is what it was.
6: The movies over the weekend,

0: Man.
1: I'm glad I invested in Spider-Man stock.
0: Spider-Man Brand New Day posted the second best third weekend ever.
1: I should be able to buy shares
0: at the box office.
1: Let me invest in this.
0: And it is now up to, it was $70 million this over the weekend. It's third weekend out, which means its running cume is now up to $785.8 million. By the end of today, Spider-Man Brand New Day will be the fourth highest grossing domestic movie of all time.
1: It's going to be number one.
0: And it's only been out for 3 weeks.
1: It's going to break it.
2: Every time, it's always the best of all time.
0: Well, it's at least going to be like the I mean, I'm not saying it's the best. It's going to be the biggest.
1: Well, Avatar, is Avatar the biggest?
0: No, it's past Avatar already. 785.2 was Avatar. The next one up is Spider-Man No Way Home. They made 814.8. Avengers Endgame made 858.3. And Force Awakens, 936.6 million. This might be, there's a possibility that this is the first ever $1 billion grossing domestic film.
1: We're not even including international money in this.
0: No.
1: So they're probably over a billion already.
0: Yeah. So by comparison, the movie right ahead of it, Spider-Man No Way Home, their third weekend was $56 million. So $14 million less than this one. So it's crazy.
1: Is there any other movie out other than the two Holland movies? I mean, did they release anything new? What's on Oak Street now? I think was to premiere this week. But there's really only two movies to go to if you're going.
0: That's what it seems like. I mean, that's been the Odyssey's still number two. Paw Patrol.
1: Oh, so you're taking your kids. You have to have one of those.
0: The end of Oak Street are tied. And then, I don't even know what.
2: What did the Odyssey do?
0: Cat's Eye Wild Hearts is number five. Odyssey made $23 million this weekend.
1: It's fading fast.
0: So, but still, I mean, $23 million on its fourth weekend ain't bad.
1: It's been spectacular. But Spider-Man feels like it's got legs. Like, I'm not going to see Odyssey again. There's people who went and saw Spider-Man who go see it again.
0: You know what I mean? I'm telling you. Yeah, they are. Yeah. But it's a $1 billion? A billion? Come on, man.
1: It's funny how things have gotten cyclical because movies now, we don't have a lot of them, but the ones we get are the ones everybody sees.
0: Yeah.
1: You know, that used to be how it was 40 years ago. Everybody saw the same movie and we talked about it. That seemed to have fragmented for a minute, but now most people only go to the movies when it's a rocking blockbuster. It's going to have to be huge to get me off my couch.
0: And the new Avenger Doomsday movie, they announced they announced some more of the cast. They're kind of leaking out who's going to be the cast. This is my least favorite actor, I think. Adam Driver.
2: Oh, yeah.
1: I don't know why you dislike him so.
0: I don't like his face. If I just see something,
1: got a good story, man.
0: I just look at Adam Driver and I want to hit him.
1: No, there's a story when you get to know him. He's the kind of guy I think we would like because he's not an
0: maybe
1: actor.
0: So.
1: He was a Marine. I appreciate him. He's ugly and he's gotten some parts that I was kind of surprised.
0: Yeah,
1: with, but you know what? Your problem was you watched him in that series, Girls.
0: Yeah,
1: and he was a prick.
0: Yeah,
1: so you never got that persona. Never left. But after that, I think he's.
0: What did he do
1: good
0: after
1: actor.
0: That?
1: Well, he was Darth Vader's son, or no, he was a not Darth man.
2: Darth Vader grandson
1: by lightning and grandson, mm-hmm. And all the Star Wars ones. I've seen him in a rom com kind
2: what
1: of.
2: What was
1: thing.
2: That one? He was in the jungle.
1: Well, that was terrible.
0: He was in the House of Gucci,
1: and which we did pretty good. I thought that we did pretty good in that one. There was the.
0: Ferrari thing he was in.
1: That one, the one with Matt Damon where they were knights and there was some kind of duel.
0: Yeah, I don't like him. It was the last duel that's called.
1: Yeah. I think he's a pretty good actor.
0: I don't like him. I don't like him. I don't like
1: first impressions.
0: I don't like when you're in Star Wars either. I don't like Kylo Ren.
1: And then that's the biggest grossing movie of all. And he started the biggest grossing movie of all time.
0: And that's the other thing. I don't like when there's girls going gaga over him and he's like objectively an ugly man.
1: Objectively he's an ugly dude.
0: Which yes. I'm an ugly guy. He's not the kind of guy who should be like.
2: Well, he's got money now. That's why.
3: That's all that is.
0: That pisses me off. I want ugly guys to get treated like me.
2: Yeah.
0: You know, like when people see me, they go, oh, that guy looks like Shrek. And that's how it should be for ugly guys. I don't like ugly guys getting all the.

0: to tension like that. I'm against that.
1: Yeah, see?
0: All right.
1: Yeah.
2: Adam Driver net worth.
0: Oh, yeah. It's probably more than mine.
2: 30 mil.
0: Yeah, that's, I don't
2: see. Really not as much as I thought it was going
0: to be. I mean, please. What's he going to do? He's in. I mean, he was in the Star Wars movie. None of this other stuff, all the other stuff we're talking about is like.
1: Thank God he died in there. Jeez,
0: they're like those movies see that, that nobody sees. They're like,
2: Oh, yeah, he can now go do the passion project. Yeah. He's going to need a tax movie here soon enough.
0: Yeah. All right. 210-656-3776. We'll come back. We'll wrap up the show with the Daily Lines the way we always do. It's the AJ and Rob Show, 94.1.
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1: Good morning, everybody.
2: Is this your favorite U2 song?
1: One of them.
2: That's R.E.M.
1: But one of them, yeah, sure. Same, same.
3: Yeah, they all sound the same.
1: Yeah, same, same.
2: We were much more in touch with our feelings back in the early 90s than you guys are.
1: I know. You guys really were.
2: We were ending apartheid.
1: I know. It was a big concern back then.
2: Yeah, we were doing stuff.
1: It was a big concern. And you guys really, I mean, the world's such a great place now.
2: We really fixed things.
1: Great job.
2: You're welcome. You're welcome, Gen Z.
1: You really set
2: for all our work.
1: You really set it up for us there.
2: Yeah,
1: Rob.
2: We did. We set you up thanks, for man. All kinds of stuff.
1: Yeah. UFC 330 over the weekend. It was a good fights.
2: You're gonna have to tell me about these things. I wasn't here Friday, so I didn't know. Man, I would have happily watched some UFC this weekend because there just wasn't much going on.
1: Vic, the gal you were liking, Mackenzie Dern.
3: Uh huh.
1: She got a nice win.
3: She
1: defended her titles. Remains the champion.
3: Sweet.
2: Was it a good win?
1: She dominated. Vic likes her because she's got a.
2: She has a big butt.
1: She's got a dumper on her. Yeah,
2: she's got a large hiney.
1: Islam Makhachev defended his title, his 170-pound title, and set the record for most consecutive wins in the UFC in history. Broke Anderson Silva's record.
2: How many?
1: 17th straight win.
2: My gosh.
3: Oh, nice.
1: Yeah,
2: that's one of those that might not be broken.
1: Yeah, yeah. When you're fighting championship level guys every week, it's pretty impressive.
3: He looks a little scary.
1: Yeah, he got a good win as well. It was like they were talking about it after how, you know, the guy he was fighting maybe had a little too much respect for him and wanted to do all the hugging and stuff after every round. And Islam was like, I don't know why he do this. He said, we are fight. I want to break his face, and he want to hug me.
3: That's
1: every time.
3: Objective.
1: He's like, yeah, I think he respect me too much. He'd respect me too much. But yeah, good fights over the weekend. They'll be back at it this weekend as well. But let's take a look at the Daily Lines.
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1: No football till Thursday, Rob.
2: Yeah, we'll make it. It's one of those things. I was looking forward to it till I had to watch it, and there we sit.
1: But Thursday, you'll get Raiders, Texans, and 49ers, Chargers. And then Friday, this is probably the best matchup you could make on paper. Jets at the Steelers on Friday.
3: Are you kidding
1: me? Oh, yeah, yeah. Everybody's excited for that. Today in Major League Baseball, the Cardinals are at the Reds. You see that guy hit the three home runs in a game, Josh Baez?
2: Retire, Josh. You've already reached the top, baby.
1: He should have. He went 0-for-5 in his second game.
2: Once
1: the hype was out.
2: I hope he got laid.
1: I'm sure.
2: You get three dingers, I hope you got paid off.
1: I'm sure he did. Cardinals at the Reds. The Cardinals are a slight favorite. So we're down to the point of the game where they call it dime lines, which means there's a 5 cent straddle or 5 cent vig either way. During football season, it's an even game is -110 both ways.
2: Okay.
1: So there's 20 cents of vig that the book takes to get people to bet baseball late into the season.
2: Cause it's so apparent who's going
1: to
2: win.
1: Well, not just that, but like, to keep you betting when now the football's around.
2: To bring you in so you don't pay as much to play.
1: Yeah.
2: I got you.
1: So now an even game is -105 both ways.
2: So is that pretty traditional that when we get in the middle of August, you're starting to see that?
1: Yeah, you start to see that. So the Cardinals are a -108 favorite.
2: 108.
1: And the Reds are +102. So it's like there's just less of a the books are taking a little bit less of their little less of a taste. Orioles are at the Rays, the return of Shane McClanahan from the IL for the Rays. They are -160 favorites. The Marlins are at the Phillies, Christopher Sanchez going for the Phillies, so they are a massive favorite, of course. -250 today is the number on Christopher Sanchez Day. Cardinals and Reds decided they're going
2: to
1: play two today.
2: They owe us.
1: Andre Pallante and Rhett Lauder will go in game two. Cardinals a -120 favorite in that one. The Tigers at the Pirates. The Tigers a slight favorite. They're -108 on that one. The Padres at the Mets. Walker Buehler going for the Padres. Nolan McClain for the Mets. Mets -120. The Red Sox hosting the Diamondbacks. Red Sox -140. The

0: Braves are at the Twins. Braves minus 125. The Sacramento Oakland Rivercat Athletics of Las Vegas are at Kansas City. Kansas City a minus 175 favorite. Chicago on Chicago crime. White Sox at the Cubbies.
1: Well, a few times I'm starting to become a White Sox fan.
0: Luis Castillo at Shota Imanaga.
2: The Hope's a White Sox.
0: So. Cubbies are minus 160 favorites today. And the L.A. Dodgers send Blake Snell to the mound against the Colorado Rockies. That's a bit of a mismatch. The Dodgers minus 245 favorites in that one. All right. That does it for us today, friends. We've worked hard. We've worked long. Mm-hmm. And now we pass it off to the Blitz. Well, first we're going to pass it off to Golic and Golic.
3: And then
0: it'll be Rich. The Rich Eisen Show. And then it'll be the Blitz with Jason and Joe at 2 o'clock.
3: Rip to Tommy John.
0: Oh, yeah, R.I.P. Tommy John, you will be missed, my friend. Yeah. You will be missed. All right. We appreciate you guys tuning in today. We'll be back here tomorrow.
3: Go register for the golf tournament.
0: Make sure right you now. Register for right that now. Golf tournament. Don't be a stupid dummy and then wait to the end and go, hey, I can't get in the golf tournament.
3: No
0: pity. Center sold out. Why are you going to be sold out? Well, it's going to be sold out, dude.
3: It'll be sold out in 2 weeks.
0: I'm get it together. You. Get your act together and get your team together and get in now. And if I don't know if it, we may be sold out of towels, I don't know. But if you can,
3: first 20,
0: you're
3: one of
0: the first 20, you're
3: going
0: to get a towel. And it's the first 20. There's only 20 of these towels because Pledger said no. He said we can't have those. You can't have it.
3: This one is mine.
0: All right, we'll see you guys tomorrow. Be good, everybody.
4: Appreciate y'all. See y'all. Never.
5: 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Then yesterday, a future Hall of Famer posted a photo on social media of himself wearing a Cowboys jersey. News on the agreement to add pass rush extraordinaire Von Miller after this.
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10: What a weekend for the Cowboys. Rookie receiver Camden Brown had two spectacular touchdown catches in Saturday night's 17-7 preseason opening win at the Seahawks. That was cool, but yesterday, Cowboys Nation broke the internet when Von Miller, a Super Bowl MVP and all-time great Texas Aggie, posted a photo of himself wearing a number 40 Cowboy jersey after agreeing to terms with Dallas. In 14 seasons with the Broncos, Rams, Bills, and Commanders, he's totaled 138 career sacks. We'll get the reaction to adding Miller at outside linebacker after practice this afternoon. With your Cowboys report, I'm Christy Scales.
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when you get to tie in every division there, it's pretty good odds. So you look at it, it's the Jets, the Browns, the Tennessee Titans, the Las Vegas Raiders, the Giants, the Lions, the Saints, the Cardinals were all the last place teams in their division last year. So when you look at that grouping of teams, who do you think has the strong, you get to tie in every division there, it's pretty good odds. 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
15: 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Coming up, Titans head coach Robert Saleh. ESPN Cowboys reporter Todd Archer. And now, it's Rich Eisen.

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12: 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They work one-on-one with each person who reaches out to answer questions and offer resources.

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15: Hour number 3 of the Rich Eisen Show is on the air. First hour, we had Jordan Palmer on talking about all forms of quarterbacks in the National Football League, trying for jobs and trying to improve their standings, like these coaches, Sam Darnold and Joe Burrow and Bryce Underwood at Michigan. We went all the way down that road with him. And hour number two, Todd Archer joined about how the Cowboys have signed Javon Miller and everything else going there. If you missed the first 2 hours of the show, you can check it out on Disney Plus.

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8: Although closer than expected, the San Antonio City Council today voted down a proposal to put the city's $489 million portion of the Spurs Arena project up for a city vote in November. The vote was 6-5. The project can now move forward. Dallas Cowboys made a big splash this morning, signing 8-time Pro Bowl edge Von Miller to a 1-year, $5.5 million deal that could be worth up to $7.5 million with incentives.
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8: 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This is the Blitz on 94.1 San Antonio Sports Star. I'm Joe Reinagle. Jason Minix is back in the saddle, and he picked a good day to do it because there is so much going on between the Spurs and the Cowboys, and oh my goodness.
9: Von Miller, baby.
8: Von Miller
9: gets secondary attention only here, only in San Antonio, because the City Council today spent a little more than 3 hours debating on whether or not there needs to be a vote in November for the city's portion of the new arena. The mayor's quest to get that on the ballot failed. It failed. It was closer than we thought, but we did get to hear the mayor say
10: the motion fails.
9: And it did. But 6-5.
8: 6-5.
9: 6-5.
8: That surprised me. Yep, that surprised me. 6-5 was a big surprise. I tell you what, it's funny, sitting at home, I had that thing on while I'm working on the show and listened to a lot of people. There were about 60 people that signed up to talk. And some of them, I mean, it's, a lot of them were very impressive. And I appreciate the passion. Depending on what side you're on, the passion was there.

0: Some people were very short-sighted in the future of San Antonio, but that happens every time we have a vote like this, whether it's the Alamo Dome or the Frostbank Center, whatever the case may be. There are just some people that are going to oppose everything.
1: Yep. There were, I call those people cave people, civilians against virtually everything. Now, there were some really good points made. I could see where with some of the things that were being said, you go, all right, but the reality is the structure of this part of the payment did not require a vote of the city council or a vote of the people. It did not. We've all learned so many things that we didn't need to know. And although it's always good to understand a little bit how government works. And one lady said today, boy, if everything had to go to the ballot that the city council does, we'd get nothing done.
0: Nothing.
1: The amount of time and money and effort spent for the mayor to lose yet again is kind of nuts. But I know Friday, you went to one of the listening sessions.
0: I did. I went down there Friday night.
1: Gina Ortiz Jones pep rally.
0: That's exactly what it was. I will give her credit, though. I was able to ask a question, only one. But I was able to ask a question, and I think it was me and one other guy that were there that were opponents to her.
1: Yep.
0: But it was a cheerleading session. It's got to be great for her ego. But I'm going to tell you what, with it being 6-5, I would imagine Gina Ortiz Jones has got to feel pretty good about that. I mean, and I mean that in all sincerity, because I honestly thought it was going to be her and the dude from District 2. But it turned out that she got three others to join her side. And the interesting thing about that thing on Friday night, Jason, there were many interesting things about it, to be honest with you. But the one thing that I took out, she repeatedly told those people in there, and I'm going to say there might have been, 50 people in there, perhaps. She repeatedly told those people to call their council person. Call your council. I mean, that was the message. That was the theme. And tell them that you need a vote. And maybe some of those people in some of those listening sessions got through to some of those council people.
1: The reality, and maybe she did, and if she feels good about a loss because she got somebody to change their mind, cool. She did say she was hoping to get some that would come around. She said a week or so ago, in an interview that I saw, I believe from Jordan Elder from News 4, where she said, I know I don't have the support now, but hopefully we can get some people to come around. And very passionate about it. Seemingly a waste of time. You know, I'm in Nashville over the weekend at a Foo Fighter show, but I'm following and seeing stuff on Twitter and social media, and I see that Eric Walsh had to send out a memo about her misinformation. I see that Judge Sakai was like, wait a minute, hold on. We've already done this, and part of the county's deal was the agreement they had with the city, and that's how they were going to vote. Yet, you get there this morning, and for 3 hours, you know, you're like, all right, waste of time, all right, that's interesting, all right, waste of time. But the final was 6-5. That was a lot closer than I thought it was going to be. Now, a win is a win. You know, the old coach just had one more than the other guy. But I am a little surprised that it went to 6-5. Now, as you move forward and get the work done, because November vote isn't going to happen, you still have to negotiate everything. You know, the term sheet's non-binding. So how difficult is she going to make it during these negotiations coming up?
0: Well, clearly she said Friday when I was there at the listening session that, because she was asked a question by one of her supporters, you know, what do we do if this fails? And she said, well, we negotiate. And she said that, and I have a feeling she's going to negotiate and make it difficult. Now, hey, I don't know what that's going to look like or how it's going to look, but obviously when you look at it, you've got to, she's lost. It's going to happen. Now she's just going to try and get something worked out where she can get a W out of something, some way, somehow, in some form or fashion.
1: Now, the reality is, I think the term sheet was 7-4. Today's vote was 6-5. When they go negotiate with the city, does that all get voted on by city council, or is that something that Eric Walsh, the city manager, does with his team and how that works? We'll find out more from District 10 Councilman Mark White, who is going to join us at 3:35. So we'll talk a little bit about what this process

0: this was like today, but more importantly, moving forward, because this project is moving forward and on the current time schedule it's been on, even though the mayor tried to throw up a bit of a roadblock, which again, and she takes another loss. Another very public loss for the mayor.
1: Well, yeah.
2: The motion fails.
0: Importantly, moving forward, because this project is moving

0: voted for the term sheet, but he wasn't going to vote for this. So I think that's where you see the difference in the 6-5 versus 7-4. So that's what happened. She sent out a release, I see here, that she says she's always going to fight to ensure our community has more of a say in how their money is spent, not less. They deserve that. Unfortunately, based on the council's vote today, city voters will not have the opportunity to vote. I look forward to working with my colleagues to ensure the final term sheet will come that will come before us for a vote is the best possible deal for our city. So the negotiations are going to be interesting.
1: Yep.
0: They're going to be – the deal's done, but the negotiations are going to be interesting.
1: But how is that done? I want to know – and that's what I want to ask Mark White when he comes on, because obviously all that stuff is ironed out. Then it goes to the city, and then the city is either going to accept what the city manager has proposed or not. And the question then is who's on the negotiating committee before it gets to the city council. But lots of stuff happening down there. We'll have more on that throughout the show, obviously, this afternoon. Von Miller is a Dallas Cowboy. By the way, Cowboys get a preseason win.
0: Yay!
1: Look, they don't win very much in the preseason.
0: And who cares?
1: Nobody.
0: Nobody.
1: But there might be a new star wide receiver that we have to talk about.
0: Oh, yeah. We're already fitting him for a gold jacket, too.
1: Let's not get crazy.
0: All I'm hearing, he made a hell of a catch in the end zone. Hall of Fame, baby. Here we go.
1: Nobody said Hall of Fame except you.
0: Jeez.
1: Nobody said
0: you, RJ Ochoa, think this guy's he's the next Jerry Rice, for goodness sake.
1: Who has said that? No, has anybody said that?
0: That's how I interpreted it.
1: Yeah, well, he can't get 88. That's already taken. I don't know. He probably won't stay in his current number, but did he earn a spot? Maybe not in the Hall of Fame, but on the regular season roster. And that becomes the question, because it's not like he just flashed in the game. That's a guy that by all accounts through mini camps and so far in training camp has stacked good day after good day. I heard Brad Cham saying this guy isn't a roller coaster up one day and down the next. He has been up. And Brad Cham used the terms that if he doesn't make your team, you're going to have to explain that to your quarterback. And because of the days that he's been stacking, he's not really a practice squad candidate because somebody would sign him off the practice squad immediately.
0: Mm-hmm.
1: Hmm.
0: You're probably right. So it's going to be interesting to see who wins that job. He's probably going up against Jonathan Mingo.
1: Yeah.
0: So I think another good game or a couple more good games in the preseason, you might see this dude make the squad. I don't care because I don't think Jonathan Mingo is long term anyway. And if this guy's got some potential and maybe a better fit long term, then so be it.
1: Although Jonathan Mingo had a hell of a play on special teams, which if you're battling for that final wide receiver spot, it's because of your special teams play.
0: Sure. So, well, that's why Turpin is safe, I think, because a punt returner, unless they go a different route and maybe put Blue back there or, they even had Caleb.
1: Let's not get
0: We'll see.
1: Yeah.
0: You don't want to do that?
1: That's not gonna
0: I don't
1: happen.
0: Understand.
1: That's not going to happen. And the other big thing happening, registration for our golf tournament coming up Monday, September 21st. We're playing this one out at Silverhorn with the after party at the Gopher Shack. Registration is officially open. If you get registered, you might end up with a towel from Flight by Yingling.
0: We have
1: Ryan Eagle's
0: right
1: going to pull one off the wall.
0: If you're watching on YouTube, and you ought to be if you have that opportunity, you can see our turn it the right side up.
1: Yeah, got to learn how to.
0: There
1: come
0: you
1: on,
0: go.
1: You're Mr. TV boy. You know how to do this. Yeah.
0: So if you're among one of the first 20 to get registered, now we don't know.
1: We have no idea
0: who's registered and how close we are to this number or not. It'd be nice to know that if any of the suits are listening, maybe they can let us know.
1: Somebody in corporate is getting all that info. So I have no idea if you still have a chance at the towel or not.
0: I have no clue, but go register anyway.
1: And we asked, hey, can we have an update? You know, so we go on and say, hey, we got four left, or we got, 20. I have no idea. Or you're screwed, but go ahead and get signed up anyway. We have no idea. Corporate.
0: Uh-huh.
1: Got to love suits, right?
0: You have to. Yeah. You know, it'd be nice to have that info, but, make it do, boys.
1: So
0: make it do.
1: Go get registered. You may or may not get a towel.
0: But
1: you're not registering to get a towel anyway.
0: Well, exactly.
1: It's an added bonus.
0: Little cherry on top.
1: So go get registered And

0: see if you end up with a towel.
1: You know it's going to sell out. It always does.
0: It always does.
1: Today's the first day, and I wouldn't be surprised if we've got a lot of folks already signed up and will sign up throughout the day. So get signed up. You don't want to miss out.
0: Yep.
1: Not on this. It's going to be fun. Silver Horn and then the Gopher Shack. Boy, that's going to be a blast.
0: SASportsStar.com or a fall classic.
1: Yep.
0: Coming up on September 21st.
1: Outstanding. Uh-huh. All right, we got to take a break. When we come back, we'll go back over. And if you've got any thoughts on what happened today in the city council meeting, if you watched any of it and or whatever the case, just some general thoughts for or against, you upset, you happy, whatever you are, let us know. You can get on our San Antonio Sports Star YouTube page. 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That's how you can get a hold of him. Let us know how you feel about what happened in today's city council. We'll talk about that quite a bit and, well, some new Cowboys and Texans for that matter when we continue here on the Blitz on 94.1 San Antonio Sports Star.
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3: Please vote. The motion fails.
4: A little disappointment in that statement there.
5: You can hear it.
4: The motion failed.
3: The motion fails.
4: Ah, damn it.
5: Son
4: it does. It did fail.
5: Let's
4: and
5: go to lunch.
4: Yes, the Spurs Arena project will move forward now. Just some negotiating to do to put the final contract that will be binding into place, and they'll get that done. And then I'm assuming all the construction can begin and the stuff or whatever the case may be. And it's just the wheels of politics continue to move slowly. It is a mellow Monday, though, Jason. We got a gift card to Mellow Mushroom we're going to be giving away, $50 worth, sometime during this program.
5: So keep listening for your chance.
4: Absolutely.
5: To win. We got missions tickets to give away.
4: Wow.
5: You can go see Comedy Bang Bang. We got tickets to that.
4: What is that?
5: It's a big thing happening at the Aztec.
4: A lot of comedy people?
5: Yeah. Okay. It's a show.
4: Yeah.
5: It's like a live podcast thing.
4: Oh.
5: It's okay. In your notes.
4: All right. Oh, it is? Okay. I'll read those at some point.
5: At some point.
4: Uh-huh.
5: Yeah, maybe.
4: Yeah.
5: Maybe. I know you've been busy reading up on TERSes and things like
4: I
5: that.
4: I have been. I watched damn near that whole city council meeting today, man.
5: Five-hour energy?
4: I really do. But it was interesting, just the different comments. But you had comments from construction people who were forward, obviously, the Spurs. Sean Elliott gave a great speech today.
5: Sean Elliott for mayor?
4: Oh, my God. Yes, I would vote for Sean Elliott for mayor, without a doubt. He gave a great speech today.
5: You know, Sean really did. Now, we're not going to play all 4 minutes, but Sean's approach, very different than what I was expecting to hear from the great Sean Elliott.
6: Good morning, Mayor, Council members. I'm Sean Elliott. I'm honored to be here today with a different type of message than the last time I stood before you. And that's simply thank you. Thank you to the council members who have spent countless hours studying this deal, this project. Thank you for asking the tough questions. And thank you for being willing to listen to your constituents and move forward. Making decisions like this aren't easy. I understand that. And they shouldn't be easy. When you're making decisions about the future of the city that you love, there should be debate. There should be scrutiny. There should be accountability. But the time also comes when leadership requires vision and the courage to act on it. I've been fortunate enough to have a front row seat to the evolution of this city for nearly 4 decades. I have never been more excited about where San Antonio is headed. And we all got a glimpse into that future just a few months ago. No one expected our young Spurs ball club to make a run all the way to the NBA Finals. But they epitomized the spirit of the city. They were tough. They played with grit and heart. They believed in each other, and they defied the odds. And you could feel that everywhere. The city came along right with our guys. Everything was packed. Pep rallies, downtown watch parties, hotels, restaurants, bars. We had strangers high-fiving each other again. Spurs, banners, and flags flew on cars and establishments all over the city. Kids were wearing Spurs jerseys, and so were their parents. And everywhere you went, everybody wanted to talk about our team, our San Antonio Spurs. So now is not the time for complacency. Now's the time to build on that energy.

0: thriving downtown, real opportunity to revitalize the East Side. Hotels, restaurants, small businesses filled with people coming together, not just for Spurs games, but for concerts, conventions, big-time sporting events like college football and college bowl games. That's right there within our reach. Great cities and great communities and organizations believe in what they're building. They embrace opportunity and they move forward. That's why I'd like to thank the council members that are standing behind this project. Thank you for realizing what this represents for the future of our city. Thank you for listening and honoring the voters who actually showed up and voted. And thank you for supporting an organization that has proudly worn San Antonio across its chest and represented this city across the world for over 50 years. I appreciate your dedication, your commitment, your passion, and especially your service to this city. But let's keep this momentum going in the right direction. Let's continue to move San Antonio forward together. Thank you, and go Spurs, go.
1: You know, Sean, about a minute into that, and again, the approach, thank you. Thank you.
2: Yes.
1: Thank you.
2: Very good.
1: And then he did something. He said, without saying it, but all due respect. Because you know what happens when you're about to say, with all due respect.
2: Absolutely.
1: You know you're about to rip somebody.
2: Sure.
1: And he found a very eloquent way of going into leadership and vision, which I don't think our mayor has. Sean basically said, with all due respect, lady, thank you for your time, but what the hell are you doing? Why are you slowing down momentum? But Sean, very eloquent, very passionate. I mean, you heard it. And Sean, like many former Spurs, have chosen to live in San Antonio when they could live anywhere in the world that they wanted to.
2: Mm-hmm.
1: I mean, that Sean was incredible. And he came up with a different way of saying, with all due respect, lady, why are you wasting our time with this crap? We've already done it.
2: Well, and that's what everybody seemed to say, and doing it in a very polite way, because everybody came up and thanked, the mayor and the city and all of this stuff. And that's the proper way to do it.
1: Show respect?
2: Well, sure.
1: With all due respect.
2: With all due respect. There was one lady, though, that got up and was against or wanted the Spurs to revote. She was cussing up Storm, used the bull poop word in there.
1: Really?
2: And she was very upset about it, and even bragged about rooting for the Knicks. She was all upset.
1: Poor lady.
2: The one thing that I did find interesting today in watching this thing, the people that got up there were in favor of this vote. All of them. It seemed like everything except the lady I just mentioned. All of them said, we love the Spurs. This is not about the Spurs. This is not about hatred for the Spurs. This is not about wanting to get rid of them. We just want to put this vote to the people. So I found that interesting, that they all wanted to preface their comments by saying, we love the Spurs. We've been Spurs fans for a long time. So that
1: makes sense. I think people don't want to just blindly give the arena project a gazillion dollars. They're still fans of it, but could that be used for something else? It's the misinformation. I mean, even Eric Walsh had to put out a memo over the weekend about the mayor's misinformation. And then, of course, during the deal, he was asked about the misinformation memo.
3: Can the revenue from the TERS go to the general fund?
4: So,
3: the one we're talking about.
4: Yeah. I'm just clarifying because there are a number of TERS.
3: Well, there's a number of TERS. You're right.
4: So, right now, in that portion of Hemisphere Park that we are talking about, there is no value. There is no taxable value. Under the contemplated, or under the term sheet, and ultimately further conversations, depending on the council's discussion today, the taxable value is created by the Spurs and their developer partners. And so that value is being committed in order to generate a contribution to the arena. So right now there's nothing to transfer to the general fund. And if there was a scenario where the Spurs and their development partners committed to taxable value and we transferred it to the general fund, there would be no deal and we'd be back to no value. So I would, the short answer is no.
1: Yeah, short answer, no. But again, you learn that, the misinformation there. A lot of different comments on our YouTube page. If you want to comment, you certainly can get to the YouTube page through sasportstar.com, or if you're on YouTube, just search San Antonio Sports Star, or the old-fashioned way, 210-656-ESPN, 656-3776. Now, there was one guy speaking very passionately about this project. I don't know his name. but I don't know. I don't know if you saw it. I mean, you know,
2: I did.
1: Random people can just come up and, you know, they get a chance in front of city council, and this guy shot his shot.
5: These types of investments are how we got the Riverwalk. It's how we got Hemisphere. It's how we got the Spurs. Those things transformed our city. And that's all I'm asking for, is for you to be bold and courageous and ambitious and help us transform our city. And I actually think, even though there's a lot of booing, I speak for a lot of San Antonians when I say that there is an election that we would like to get a do-over on. And it's the election of the mayor.
1: Wow.
2: Dude, I laughed, man. Dude. I laughed when I heard that. I watched that live. I laughed. That was just like, wow, that dude. All right.
6: And emotion fails.
2: He's going to get a lot of street cred out of that. And
1: except I don't know his name.
2: I don't know his name either. But, you know, props to him for having the ball.
1: It's true because, look, anybody can be a keyboard warrior. But to get up in front of that person, you're staring her eye to eye. And a crowded room. Sean Elliott's right there. RC's right. I mean, the nerves and the stones to actually say what a lot of people have thought. And we've all, I mean, you and I have talked about it. And, you know, is there a process to recall the mayor and all that kind of stuff? But give that guy props. I don't know his name. If you do, let us know. Because that did take stones. But again, let's go back to what Sean Elliott said about leadership. Leadership leads us all. Whether you agree or disagree, you find a way to move forward and work together,
2: mm-hmm.
1: not divide. And our current mayor has done a great job of dividing. And in the middle of that, trying to make it Spur fan versus anti-Spur fan, which is why I think so many people today were trying to clarify, look, I might not be for this project the way it is, but I still love my Spurs
2: uh-huh.
1: because our mayor keeps trying to make it seem like if you are against using the money, you're not a Spurs. And it's just, that's just not the way it is. She is dividing. She is not showing great leadership skills.
2: And quite frankly, along those lines, calling for a revote on something that's already been voted on, is not good leadership either. We're in my opinion, where Gene Ortiz Jones could have shown great leadership and say, all right, we lost his vote, but let's dig in now and make sure that the terms of this thing are going to benefit the city of San Antonio. Let's dive in. Let's negotiate. Let's get this done instead of whining and crying because the vote didn't go your way. And now, well, I mean, now she looks even worse than that. And so it's one of those things, Jason, that sometimes you have to roll the dice. And I get it's a lot of money. I get that. I understand it. But when you got a team that is putting in basically half the money for this arena, they're projecting all cost overruns. They're going to give another $75 million to the community. When they are actually putting a lot of skin in the game like that, to me, that tells me that this is it's probably going to be a pretty good deal. And I think, and then you had contractors and people coming out and both Chamber of Commerce, the Hispanic Chamber of Commerce and the regular Chamber of Commerce, all coming out in support of this thing.
1: Well, and again, we're talking about just the arena portion, right?
2: Yes.
1: The whole Project Marvel, and yeah, there are some things that have changed there. You've heard the mayor say that 1,000-room hotel is been scrapped. Well, sort of. Because they're not going to move the Saws Water Place, the treatment center, but apparently a hotel is still getting built, just not in that particular location.
2: At some point in time, yes.

0: Then,
1: will.
0: And then if you listen carefully to what RC said today, RC Buford of the Spurs, it's not just the arena money, but there. Listen to the dollar amounts that RC uses when talking about other developments around the site.
2: Mayor, council members, thank you for this opportunity to come together. For the past years, we've worked with the city of San Antonio, with the Bexar County, and this community. We've listened, and we worked through hard discussions. We've all made commitments to each other for the future of all San Antonians. Last November, the voices of San Antonio and Bexar County were heard. They gave us direction. Invest in a downtown home for the Spurs and for the future of San Antonio. The purpose of that November election statute was that was passed by the San Antonio voters. Keep visitor dollars in San Antonio. These dollars can't be used for anything else. For more than 50 years, we've seen what the Spurs generate for San Antonio. Just this past summer, during the NBA playoffs, the Spurs generated $165 million that were spent in our community. Hotels, restaurants, downtown came alive. The Spurs and our development partners are committing more than $2 billion to this project, as well as covering all cost overruns on the arena. Throughout our history, San Antonio Spurs players have invested right alongside us in our community. Think George Gervin and the George Gervin Academy. Think David Robinson and the Carver Academy. Public-private partnerships work when everyone can trust the process and rely on the commitments that we make to each other. We know there's still work ahead of us. There will be more questions. There'll be more hard discussions and more decisions. We're ready to go to work. We believe in San Antonio, and we're ready to keep building this community together. Thank you.
1: Yeah, another good speech. And look, he's dealing with facts. And so, you know, it's easy to put that out there and say, look, this is what happened. And this is what is expected now to happen for several years to come with this young Spurs team and as good as they did. And this is what is expected. And we need this. I get where San Antonio is on the scale of things. We're not Austin. We don't have the technology companies like that. And I get all of that stuff, but that shouldn't cause the citizens of this great community to just say, well, we're the heck with it. You know, we got this is what we're stuck with. We're just going to live with it.
0: Well,
1: roll the dice.
0: And you look at one, we know what they're going to put in towards the arena, which is $500 million, a minimum of $500 million in all cost overruns, $311 million from the county, $489 million from the city. And the rest is basically on the Spurs. And then the stuff around it. You know, they're development partners. Granted, they're all businesses. But $2 billion worth of stuff down mm-hmm. there? And you think about what we saw in New York, and we all bitched about it. All the Knicks fans that took over the arena. But, you know, those Knicks fans were all staying in hotels.
1: Yep.
0: They were eating downtown, or mm-hmm. they were eating somewhere in San Antonio, spending all those tourism dollars. You know, we were talking to Christian Parker, new defense coordinator of the Cowboys. He's talked about coming down to San Antonio to watch some Spurs games because he's a big basketball guy. He's a basketball junkie, a big fan of Wemby. The concerts and different events that are going to happen there. Hell, I was just in Nashville over the weekend at the Foo Fighters concert Saturday night at Nissan Stadium. And because they've got the new stadium for the Titans being built literally right next door to Nissan Stadium, you see that, man. It's a beautiful building. It's going to be fantastic. But Sunday, when I'm at the airport, there are a gazillion Foo Fighter shirts. There were about 30 on my flight alone that was going from Nashville to New Orleans and then back to San Antonio. How many people travel in to go to a concert? You think about in San Antonio in the next month. You got Bruno Mars is going to play in the Alamo Dome. You got Rush having two concerts. How many people will travel in just to go to those concerts like I just did for Foo Fighters, spend a couple of days in the city and then get out. Those are the tourism dollars that you don't always think about. You know, we think about the Spurs and their arena, but all the other events that are going to come. And if you got a Wembley Center and you still have the Frostbank Center, there's a chance even more concerts will come to San Antonio that always, like Ella Langley, skip over San Antonio for whatever reason.
1: Yeah, I don't know why she did that. I got to have a chat with her about that. What the heck?
0: I'm sure that would come up in conversation if you had a chance to talk with Ella.
1: You'd be like, blah, blah, blah, blah. Uh-huh,
3: uh-huh. Emotion fails.
1: All right, if you want to comment on this, you're more than welcome throughout the show. We're going to tell, we got a lot of things happening, but obviously it's a big deal here in San Antonio. What happened today, no more voting on the Spurs Arena project. It will move forward. So any comments you have, go to our San Antonio Sports Star YouTube page and comment there, like and subscribe as well. When we come back, the other big thing that happened today, the Dallas Cowboys got themselves an edge rusher, a veteran, Von Miller, also an Aggie. So he's coming home. He lives in Dallas. Doesn't have to go anywhere, but he is now a Dallas Cowboy. We're going to hear from him when we return here on the Blitz. 94.1 San Antonio Sports Star.
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1: Big news Monday. Boy, that's for sure. We're talking about the vote on the Spurs arena, a no-go. And now, well, the Cowboys have added a piece that they need, a veteran guy who's been around a long time, but still, well, according to last year's stats, has a lot of gas left in the tank.
0: Maybe the worst-kept secret. Von Miller's going to be a Dallas Cowboy.
1: Yeah, yeah.
0: I mean, he's been teasing that for weeks. The only thing that's a little surprising is it's happening now. Now, I don't know that Von's getting on a plane and going out to Oxnard.
1: No.
0: They only have a couple of practices left. Everything we heard when we were in Oxnard, if and when it happens, it would happen when they got back to Frisco. But the deal got done. And, you know, Von Miller kind of announced it on his own social with another Photoshopped image of him in Cowboys gear, but he's been talking about it. Well, he's wanted to be a Cowboy for a long time. It just didn't work. A couple years ago, thought he was going to be a Cowboy. He ends up in Buffalo. You saw the deal and go, yeah, Jerry ain't doing that. Last year, he ended up in Washington. Still had 9 sacks. And as Von Miller has said repeatedly, that dude can roll out of bed and go get 5 sacks in a year. He had 9 last year on a bad team. And for him, as he said on a podcast, I mean, he still has a lot left in the tank, and playing for the Cowboys, this is not just a convenience move, but a business decision as he chases a ring.
25: Man, they can say what they want to say about, you know, my on-the-field production, but there's no question about it. I am the best teammate in the history of the National Football League. When it comes to being a great teammate, I just know how to do it. I've been doing it for a long time. I know how to bring the guys together. I know how to win my guys, you know, over. You know, every team that I've ever been on is not a guy in that locker room that'll say, you know, anything bad about me. And that's what I care about. You know, the guys that I work with, and I'll be able to do that here with the Dallas Cowboys. You know, they can say what they want to say. I'm worth, you know, 10 to 13 plays a game. I can win 10 to 13 plays a game. And that's with me not even stepping on the football field. Right. It's just the type of knowledge of the game that I know, and to be able to get the guys to play around me to a level that they wouldn't normally play at. And that has nothing to do with the type of, you know, skill that I can bring on the football field. So being a great teammate, knowledge of the game, you know, that's 10 to 13 plays a game. And then I can still walk into 8 to 10 sacks now. And I'm going to have opportunities to do it, though. Like, we got one of the best offenses in the National Football League. I'm going to be able to play with the lead, be able to play, you know, up by 10, up by 13, up by 17 points. I'm going to have those opportunities. We only won 5 games last year with the Commanders. You know, we got hit with injuries and a whole lot of stuff, but we only won 5 games, and I was able to walk into non-sacks. So just being the type of player that I am, even at this stage in my career, I still feel like I can be effective.
1: Yeah, and you know what? That might be the best thing about bringing him to Dallas for a year. Guys like Donovan Ezeraku. Yeah, easy for me to say.
0: Easy.
1: You know, guys like him and Rashawn Gary, and these guys are going to learn a lot from him. And I really think why Von Miller, even though he's up in age, 36, 37, whatever he is, the knowledge of the game and just the technique that he uses to get around young fellas, quite frankly, that are on that offensive line, he can still get that done. So even if the physical ability is not where it normally once was, and that may or may not be the case, but the mind still is, and he knows the game so well.
0: The idea that what he talked about, playing with the lead, which you think about the Cowboys last year, they'd get a score and give it up. They'd get a score, and there were times where I think, because I thought the defense was so bad, Brian Schottenheimer, when they were within Brandon Aubrey range, changed a little bit just to make sure they got points on every possession.
1: Yeah,
0: I don't know that that happens. And you think about the defensive turnover in the Cowboys in 1 year, last year to this year, from training camp last year to this point, you added Quinnen Williams, Kenny Clark, Rashawn Gary, Caleb Downs, Jalen Thompson, Kobe Durant. Now you're going to add Von Miller into that mix? You know, let alone a Malachi Lawrence, a healthy Overshown, and a Christian Parker. Granted, are they going to be a top 5 defense? Probably not. But if they were to make that kind of a leap, and again, I'm not thinking they're going to get top 5. Could they be top 10 or in that range where we were just like, if they can get middle of the pack good, you know, they were anywhere between 14 and 18 ranked defensively, that they would win a couple more games just because of that offense, assuming that that offense picks up where it left off last year and takes another step, since they've got another year in the system, which is what typically happens. How good could this team actually end up being?
1: You know, at this point in time, when you're adding players like this, and there's even talk of a corner, perhaps still out there that they could use, and the name escapes me, but another veteran guy. But if they do all of that, that defense should be better than just middle of the pack.
0: Sure.
1: I mean, it should be in a top 10. I mean, without a doubt. Adoree Jackson, thank you, Pledge. That's it. Another guy that Christian Parker is familiar with. He's familiar with Von Miller.
0: Uh-huh.
1: And you see that. He's bringing in players that he is familiar with. And I think, look, with the talent that they've added, with what they're doing, and if they go with an Adoree Jackson who he's a veteran guy. I mean, you have to expect more than mediocre from that defense. You have to.
0: Well, again, maybe. I know it's to go from where they were last year, ranked defensively, to say they could go into the top 10. I mean, that's asking for a lot. But when you look at the turnover, this is damn near a completely new defense. But at the same time, I mean, to say that I expect them to be top 10 would probably be disingenuous, because, one, we don't know what Christian Parker truly is like calling plays, because he's never done it. New groups together, they take a little while to gel. That said, when you add so many veteran pieces, so many real pros, not just journeymen that are trying to make it, but real pros. And then you take a guy like Von Miller, who's like another coach on the field. I saw Ed Werder texted Dan Quinn and tweeted that Dan Quinn, his response, he's a really cool guy, has coaching insights to help developing pass rushers, will be good for the young two rushers, still can bend off that edge. That's what Ed Werder said his coach from last year, Dan Quinn, had to say about a 37-year-old Von Miller. And Von Miller also said,

0: us not on that podcast, he is very familiar with a lot of these Cowboy players.
1: I know Christian Parker really well, Rashawn Gary, Quint Williams, Kenny Clark. They all came to my pass rush summit this year.
2: Yeah,
1: Donovan as a rock. Who I know
3: he has trouble too.
0: Everybody does.
1: Was my teammate in Denver. Javonte Williams. I'm familiar with a lot of these guys on this football team. They got one of the best offenses in the National Football League with George Pickens, CeeDee Lamb, Dak Prescott. So I got an incredible team to be around, and I'm excited about it.
3: Look, he's going to add a lot of excitement. Again, a good guy in the locker room as well. Leadership capabilities, all of the things the Cowboys have been preaching, they bring that in. You're talking about the Cowboys offense. I'm seeing something that surprised me, and get the head exploding thing ready, because Minix's head's about to explode. Caesars Sportsbook. We have ranked our top 10 AFC offenses. I take that back.
0: All right. My head would explode.
3: It would have exploded. The Cowboys weren't on that list, and then I just have to read things a little bit better. Bills, Ravens, Chiefs, Chargers, Jags, Bengals, Texans, Colts, Patriots, Broncos. Yeah, I don't know about the Texans being in the top 10, but we'll see.
0: I mean, we'll see. It depends on their quarterback play, but, I mean, their line play is going to be better. They're going to have a run game. They've got some receivers. Although they look like dog crap the other night, but then again, is a preseason game.
3: They added another veteran corner today. That defense, again, they just keep adding pieces to that thing. It was already great. Now they're adding more pieces to it. And, boy, I don't know if anybody scores against that defense.
0: Oh, stop.
3: Oh, Dallas, my God.
0: Dallas will up.
3: Yeah, whatever, dude. You better hope Tyler Guyton is doing okay by then. Our Dak Prescott might not get off the turf.
0: Brandon Aubrey. They'll win that game 9-6.
3: Yeah. 9-6.
0: Be Alabama LSU over again.
3: Yeah. We have got to take a break. Lots going on here. So happy you're with us on this Monday afternoon because, man, the news is breaking all over the place. However you're listening, whatever you're doing, we appreciate it very much. When we come back, Jaden Daniels, do you think he is just regretting the hell out of causing the trouble that he's caused with that number in LSU? Major League Baseball had a field day with Jaden Daniels over the weekend. We'll tell you all the stuff that they said and all the funny things when we continue here on the Blitz on 94.1 San Antonio Sports Star.
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5: Well, it was closer than expected, but the San Antonio City Council today voted down a proposal to put the city's $489 million portion of the Spurs Arena project up for a city vote in November. The vote was 6-5. Now the project will move forward. Now, the NBA has found no evidence showing LA Clippers owner Steve Ballmer funneled money through team sponsors to pay Kawhi Leonard in order to circumvent the salary cap.
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5: Happy Monday, everybody. Hope you're having a great Monday afternoon, whatever you're doing, however you're doing it. We're getting this week started out with a bang. Lots happening on this Monday afternoon. This is The Blitz, 94.1 San Antonio Sports Star. I'm Joe Reinagle. He's Jason Minnix. What a day today, man.
6: The motion fails.
5: It did.
7: Depending on where you land, it's either a great day. It's a great day.
5: It's a great day.
7: I'd imagine for most of the people listening here, hearing the mayor say
6: the motion fails
7: is a great day, although closer than I thought it was going to be, to be honest with you.
5: Absolutely. I think everybody thinks that. I certainly didn't see her snagging 3 more votes. I thought it would be her in District 2, and that was about it. But she did. So maybe her listening sessions paid off. Some people got to some of those other city council folks. Not sure, but it did pass, and now we can move on. And that's the important thing.
7: It's kind of one of those days. Von Miller signing with the Cowboys, a big deal. And Jeannie Buss selling what's left of the Lakers, or the Laker, the Buss Family Trust. They're selling the rest of it. They want to exit gracefully.
5: What was 17.5% of it, yep. I think. And, she sees these guys got a lot of money. They just paid $12.5 billion for, gosh, what is that, 82%? 82.5% of a team, and now they're going to get the rest? What is that 17.5% going to go for?
7: Retirement.
5: Wow.
7: Retirement.
5: I think Jeannie Buss is doing okay.
7: She's going to be fine, although she will no longer be the governor because you have to have at least 15% to be the governor. And part of the deal last week when they bought it from the guy that made $2.5 billion in basically a year is she was going to keep her role, but now she's not.
5: I would imagine they want it that way too. If I'm the owners, the new guys that have come in here and paid all that money, I want complete control of this thing. Let us handle it. We'll decide. And they probably went after and said, look, what's it going to take to get the rest of that? And the Buss family probably said, okay, sure, no problem. I would assume that's how it went down. We'll get numbers at some point in time. But, I would want it all. If I got deep pockets like those dudes, hey, I want the whole.

0: whole kit and caboodle.
1: Sure. You want the kit and the caboodle?
0: Both. Especially the caboodle.
2: Paloma.
1: Yeah, all of it.
0: Yeah, especially the caboodle.
1: Is that Paloma?
0: It could be. Jerry, I've been humming that song all weekend. Old Jerry Jones. Paloma.
1: You've been humming that or ordering it?
0: Well, no,
1: same.
0: Didn't order any Palomas over the weekend.
1: No, you spent a weekend with the newest grandbaby.
0: Yeah, it was a pretty chill weekend.
1: So what do you do with the 1 week old?
0: I don't do much, to be
1: neither
0: totally
1: is the baby.
0: No, baby doesn't either, but no, I don't do much with Maggie there and the in-laws were in too. The husband's mom and dad.
1: Yeah, we understand in-laws.
0: Big steaks.
1: And, yeah. Oh, yeah.
0: Yeah, we found a meat market in Houston where they live, not far from them. Almost as good as Tri-County.
1: Almost.
0: Almost.
1: Almost.
0: Not quite, but almost.
1: So you had some steaks.
0: Great steaks.
1: So you went to Houston to stay at the house.
0: That's pretty much what we did. So, but I had plenty of adult.
1: Paloma?
0: No Palomas.
1: All right.
0: No Palomas.
1: Baby cry a lot?
0: No. Good baby.
1: Good.
0: Really good baby. Very, very happy. Very good baby. Just, like the rest of us, when we get hungry,
1: yeah,
0: you cry.
1: Yeah, no, I get that.
0: That never changes. I don't care how old you are.
1: Yeah, we call it hangry at our age.
0: Exactly, yes.
1: Although, man, there was, and you feel so bad sometimes when you're on a flight and there's a baby that is just losing its mind, right?
0: Yes.
1: And there's nothing you could do.
0: Well, the parents feel bad, too.
1: Well, they do. And I always feel bad unless the parents aren't doing anything and ignoring, which sometimes you see. Like, yeah, what are you going to do? Baby's crying.
0: Oh, dude, I got to tell you this story.
1: This poor mom was walking up and down the aisle trying to get, and then there's all these, because, it's weird. On a flight on Sunday, and I guess timing, there are a lot of people flying out of New Orleans, because that's where our connection was, that had just dropped their kids off at LSU. So you had all the moms that are all upset. They're dropping their kids off at college.
0: Uh-huh.
1: And then they all want to help try to take care of a baby on a plane.
0: Aw.
1: It was awful.
0: So you're not sure what a flight from San Antonio to Houston is.
1: Yep.
0: Like 30 minutes tops. I mean, from lift the wheels up to touchdown. So this one small little petite lady, she's got her baby. She's got a big old backpack on her back, and she's taking this baby into the bathroom. Now, we're about 15 minutes into the flight, I would say.
1: Okay.
0: And so she goes and I closes the door, and I see a flight attendant come up with a trash bag, and she's ripping this trash bag, and I guess to put it down on the baby changing table, but there in the bathroom. So I don't know, about 10, 15 minutes go by. I mean, we're like on our descent coming down.
1: And you have to pee.
0: No, I don't. I'm fine. I can make it 30 minutes. Plus, they don't serve drinks on flights that short. So I was good. That baby, they finally come out of that bathroom, dude. And it was like a bomb of odor went off. That baby had a blowout. I kid you not.
1: Did you yell at the baby?
0: And I'm sitting like, I'm front row. I mean, I'm on the front row. And I'm like, oh, my gosh. And that poor mom comes out of there, like, dazed and confused. And she's just like, she had had a bottle of something in the bathroom. So we land, finally get to the gate, and the pilot comes out. And he's got to go to the bathroom. And he opened that door, and he went, whoa!
1: Yeah. It happened, too.
3: That is amazing.
0: That poor baby. Now, I don't know if she joined the baby and it's added to it, but... That baby might have. Yeah, that baby had a blowout. I don't know what kind of food they're feeding that kid, but my gosh, unbelievable!
1: You were angry.
0: I wasn't.
1: Joe gets so angry when people poop in public.
0: No, babies.
1: If it smells,
0: babies.
1: He,
0: I'm
1: he
0: okay
1: acts
0: with.
1: Like he's a. No, you're not.
0: I'm fine with it. I don't have a problem with that. It was bad, but
1: you walk into a restroom and it smells bad in there, you get mad. Like,
0: well, there's no babies in there. It's a bunch of old dudes in there.
1: And I've said this before. They still got to poop,
0: dude. Nobody has to do. Why? It's something about airport bathrooms that just make you have to poo.
1: Well, sometimes you got to poo, and when nature's calling. When you've got a turn,
0: why does it happen more often
1: because,
0: at an airport?
1: Well, because people's schedules are off.
0: Uh-huh.
1: I'm more curious, or more like, I can't believe you would go here. I'm at a concert Saturday night in Nashville.
0: Yeah,
1: and the amount of people using the going to at a concert. Yeah.
0: What the?
1: When you gotta go, you gotta go.
0: I guess.
1: Let's do the Headline Blitz.
2: This is Jason and Joe's Headline Blitz. Two guys, two opinions, never enough.
1: When you gotta go, you gotta go.
0: I guess.
1: Let's do the Headline Blitz.
2: This is Jason and Joe's.

0: and the internet is undefeated.
1: Well, it is, and everybody's giving him hell about it. It's so stupid to begin with that he's making this big of a deal out of this thing. And have you seen anybody that's on his side on this thing?
0: No.
1: I haven't either. And so you've got all kinds of people just, on Twitter or wherever, just making fun of this guy. Well, all weekend long, it was Major League Baseball doing this. And roasting poor Jaden Daniels in just about everything. Let's see what just an example. 1 by 5 because we're not scared of Jaden Daniels. We had the SeatGeek thing the other day that they won't sell 5 tickets to a game. It goes from 4 to 6 in respect of Jaden Daniels, and it's just.
0: Well, Alan Jackson's changing the name of his song to "It's 4 o'clock somewhere."
1: Of course,
0: out of respect.
1: Yes.
0: Maroon 5 is just Maroon. I mean it's just all over the place. There's no more fifth race at most racetracks. The Hurricanes, there's no more Category 5. Out of respect for Jaden Daniels.
1: Yeah, I mean, it's just the Toronto Blue Jays scored 4 to honor Jaden Daniels 5. I mean, it's just it just makes it too easy. The LA Angels, he asked to throw a 5th pitch, but we had to say no out of respect for Jaden Daniels.
0: Well, I think that was Gene Simmons throwing out the ceremonial first pitch.
1: Yes.
0: And his first one was really bad, so he wanted another one. It was really bad, so he wanted another one until he finally had a decent-looking throw.
1: But he wouldn't give him a 5th.
0: No.
1: Out of respect.
0: Columbia University has taken the 5-yard line away. Five Guys Burger is going to change their names. I think we should all end work now at 4:59.
1: I think so too. Can't get to 5 o'clock.
0: Nope.
1: No, out of respect.
0: Out of respect.
1: This dude has just been unbelievable.
0: What I'm really surprised at this point, and this from a guy that I met at the airport the other day, who was also at the Foo Fighters concert, and he's a Baton Rouge guy. Says he's a professional gambler. he's one of those that gets on the plane and talks and talks and talks and talks and talks, He said, I'm surprised his mom didn't come out and fall on the sword and say it was all her idea and Jaden knew nothing about it.
1: Somebody needs to do that because...
0: Well, at this point, it's too late.
1: Well, I guess it is too late.
0: I mean, but initially, as soon as the backlash started, his mom, who's also his agent, should have come out and said this was all her idea and Jaden had nothing to do with it. Because this is the kind of thing he's never going to let down. Never, never going to let this one down.
1: But he could do something. Hey, come out and just he could fall on the sword and say, you know what? I was wrong. I'm done. And I know he tried to put that behind him, kind of.
0: Yeah.
1: But I was wrong. I don't care. You let him wear number 5. It doesn't make any difference. I'm concentrating on the NFL and Washington.
0: Yeah.
1: I mean, he's got to do something.
0: It's
1: unbelievable.
0: It's not. And the Texas Longhorns are number 5 in the AP Top 25. That's
1: well,
0: gotta,
1: need to change that.
0: That's got to change out of respect. To Jaden Daniels. Out of respect to, I don't know, cheese fans everywhere. Do we have the audio of this pledge? We do. So the Chiefs pregame show, they got a player on their team who is a great singer. So, or not during the pregame. You know how in preseason you can do in-game interviews?
1: Yeah.
0: So the reporter's asking this player questions about singing and then tried to get him to sing. And the audio went completely out. We'll listen in. That's all you guys heard. That's all the Chiefs fans heard.
1: Well, it's like the audio just went blank just for that song, and then it came right back afterwards. I wonder if the sound guy said, man, I've heard this dude. I'm not listening to this guy.
0: Or licensing issues, or he took the microphone from her.
1: Yeah.
0: I wonder if he accidentally hit the button and turned it off.
1: I wonder if he did.
0: But it was a very strange because they start showing a play, and then they've got him singing, and there's zero audio. Zero audio.
2: It's Love by Keisha Cole.
3: Oh, yeah, I got you. Bet.
0: The crowd mic is still working.
1: Uh-huh.
0: His microphone is not. But generally with the technical issue, they wouldn't have let it go on this long. That's like I'm surprised they didn't tell the play-by-play guy, hey, man, you're on. His mic went out. Pick it up. Do something. And they just let it go.
1: Now, Marcy Grace is chiming in on our San Antonio Sports Star YouTube page. She says, yeah, it could have been copyright licensing.
0: Ah. Uh-huh.

0: very well be, because he mentioned a singer, and maybe that's a no-no.
1: But for the audio guy to have that clue right away?
0: Because
1: I know sometimes, you know, like on YouTube, you know, they'll pull it out, and you don't get to hear the music. They'll pull the music from it, or it goes from there. Copyright laws.
0: That's ridiculous.
1: I mean, that guy was starting to sing Marcy's El Camino song, and nobody got to hear it. Son of a biscuit eater. Yep.
0: Dude, we saw a nice swanky El Camino in California.
1: We did.
0: And we were thinking about Marcy saying, "Yeah, we need to follow that guy and see what he'd sell it for."
1: Yeah. Well, we didn't say that.
0: Well, we didn't. I was thinking it though.
1: Yeah, you weren't thinking it. You know, go buy a car. No, he was going the other way.
0: Marcy, I was thinking about you.
1: A badass looking El Camino. Nobody's ever said that before.
0: Yes. No.
1: Councilman Mark White. Well, join
0: like
1: us
0: El Camino.
1: Coming
0: what
1: up
0: are you talking
1: at
0: about?
1: 3:35 to talk about the city council's 3 hours this morning.
0: Before we do that, Jason, out of respect to Jaden Daniels, we're going to give away a prize, and I think we should use the number 5.
1: Caller 5?
0: Yes, I do.
1: Caller 5.
0: Why don't we give away the submission tickets? They're going to take on Northwest Arkansas on Tuesday. That'd be tomorrow night, Pledge. Tomorrow night's game. Out at the Wolf, and if you are caller number 5, and have respect for Jaden Daniels at the same time, then you will get a family 4-pack of tickets to go see the Missions take on the Northwest Arkansas Naturals, not to be confused with the Southwest Arkansas Naturals, of
1: what
0: course.
1: What about the Northeast Naturals?
0: Well, those guys, too. 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Caller number 5, 656-3776, 656-ESPN. Tom Brady calling out all these tools that aren't playing in the preseason.
1: Wow, tools.
0: Wow.
1: Huh?
0: We'll talk about it. We continue here on the Blitz on 94.1 San Antonio Sports Star.
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6: 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Now, if you register, you're one of the first 20 to register. You're going to get a nice golf towel. If you're watching on YouTube, Minix is playing Vanna White. And he's holding up the towel that you will get. If you're one of the first 20 registrars or registers or however you say it, you know what I'm talking about.
7: You get signed up.
6: Yeah, get signed up and get your team done. If you sign up for a team of four, all four of you get a towel.
7: Yep.
6: So now I'm not sure if we've already had 20 or not. We are kind of in the dark on that whole thing. But
7: well, behind the curtains. So, you register and all that goes to corporate, and then they send stuff.
6: Yeah, now, a couple of days later.
7: We asked to get a update before the show.
6: Mm-hmm.
7: Crickets. But it's corporate people. But they know what we're doing with the first 20, and there's timestamps, so we will find that out. But it would be great to say, all right, we've got, you know, four teams already in, or three teams already in, or eight teams already, or whatever. We're sold out. We have no idea.
6: No clue.
7: If you register now, it's 3/21. I would like to think that the first 20 have already happened, but I don't know that. But also, I know we have a few more towels. So who knows? Who knows?
6: And we might know somebody over there at Flight. I don't know. Maybe just spitballing.
7: Just get signed up. You know you're going to get signed up.
6: Hey, absolutely. Get signed up, and because it's going to sell out. You know it is. And it's not a long time. Actually, you got about a month or so. That's about it. So get signed up and join us at a Silverhorn Golf Club. The Gopher Shack has the after party. That's where we'll be broadcasting the Blitz on that particular day. So come on. Come have some fun with us. It's going to be a blast. It always is.
7: And don't be like Gibbs on our YouTube page that says, I'm going to try to sign up late and then act surprised when all the slots are filled. Look, and that's how it works. Once it's sold out, it's sold out. And we've at least trained enough of you that you don't call us too much after saying, man, I really wanted to play. You sure you don't have any extra spots? No. Doesn't matter if you're a friend. Hell, it doesn't matter if you're a client, a sponsor. Once it's sold out, it is sold out. There's nothing we can do.
6: That's it. I mean, that's all they give us are those spots. So,
7: yep.
6: So get signed
7: 144
6: up.
7: 144 golfers is the max.
6: Yep, that's it. So get signed up and come have some fun with us. It's going to be a blast. Tom Brady.
7: Here we go.
6: Kind of outspoken these days, isn't he?
8: Can we get this hunk into retirement now?
6: Well, he's already in retirement.
7: Yeah, but he's talking like the old retired guys back in my day.
6: Well, yeah, which wasn't that long ago, by the way. What was that, a couple years ago?
7: Sure.
6: When did Brady retire?
7: Yeah.
6: Yeah. Anyway, he's upset with these players that aren't playing in the preseason. And he said their job is to play football. and they're not playing football. Everybody's afraid. And I get it. We had another big injury.
7: Jamal Adams.
6: Yeah, Minnesota Vikings. And so he's out for a while.
7: Season ending.
6: I get it. But I don't know, dude. I mean, who said? You get better at playing football by playing football.
7: You do. And that, like Jackson Dart and that hit that he took. And now he's all mad. He had to go to the tent. That looked vicious. And if you're the concussion protocol guy, how do you not say, yeah, go get him checked out when you have a history of concussion?
6: Sure.
7: Now, granted, he went to the tent, what, six times last year and only had one concussion. But if your job is the concussion guy, you can't say, yeah, that one wasn't too bad. You know what I mean?
6: Right.
7: If you suspect it, you've got to go get tested. Those are the rules. But, you know, to a degree, I mean, Tom played in a different time. I remember when there were six preseason games. There are some coaches that want you to play. There are some coaches that don't. We're talking about preseason football.
6: Well, we are. But again, I mean, it just depends. So I always like to look at the first, you know, couple of ball games in the regular season. And is there an issue with the teams that didn't play their starters at all in the preseason versus those that did? And that's where you see. Is it worth it to play at least a series or two in one of the preseason games? I'm with Brady on this one. I think you should play. And I get things happen. And I understand that. And if you're unlucky like that, well, you just are. But I just think you should play. Shake the rust off. Get a little something there. As far as Jackson Dart goes, I mean, that dude's got to learn. And he better learn quickly or his career is going to be very short in the National Football League. He's got to stop taking those hits.
7: Well, he never saw that one coming, but his running back left him out to dry. Completely missed an assignment and damn near got your quarterback killed.
6: Well,
7: so, you know, that's part of it. So we'll see. Mark White from District 10 will join us in about 10 minutes from right now after
0: the motion fails.
7: From earlier today, we'll get the latest on that and what's next. But the AP preseason top 25 is out. Ohio State ranked number one. Congratulations, boys. Of the past 22 preseason top 25 polls, number one ranked teams, 20 failed to win the national title. Alabama was the last to do it in 2017. And Alabama, not even in the top 10 for the first time in 1,000 years, it feels like.
6: Well, and I'm happy about that. It's good to see some fresh blood in there, although it's not fresh blood necessarily. But look, Ohio State's going to have a hell of a team. I mean, Texas faces them in week two.
7: Yep.
6: And so we're going to see where everybody stands when it comes to Ohio State and Texas. And they get that game in Austin. That's a game Texas has to win.
7: September 12th.
6: They have to win that game.
7: Well, Texas is in at number five. Oregon is two. Georgia three. Notre Dame is four. A&M is eight. Texas Tech is at 12. SMU at 18. Houston is at number 23.
6: Okay.
7: I like having a lot of Texas representation.
6: You know, it's all good. And again, my feeling on preseason polls are just that. They're just preseason nonsense. But, yeah, we'll see what happens. All of these teams look great on paper. Ohio State, Oregon, they all look great on paper. We'll see once the season begins. But I think Texas and Ohio State, that early season matchup is going to tell a lot about both of those teams. Again, high expectations for the University of Texas. But if they don't win that game in Austin, I know it doesn't ruin their season, but it certainly, to me, will put a lot of doubt on just how good that football team is.
7: Although having a great early season test, whether they win it or lose it. I mean, like even last year, it was a hell of a game. They lost it, but it was still a hell of a game. But we all know the team that you see in week two is nothing like the team you're going to see in November.
6: I get it.
7: And so having it early, while it's a great test, if they win that game in Austin, boy, I don't know that you can book plans to go to the national championship game any more than if they lose it. You can cancel whatever your plans are for the national championship game because the conference schedules are going to be so tough for both, right? And that's what's nuts. When you look at the top 11, you know, you got Notre Dame that's an independent, then you've got Miami at number seven. Outside of that, you either have Big Ten or SEC schools until you get to Texas Tech in the Big 12 coming in at number 12. Now that you also have BYU at 14. So, you know, you've got two Big 12 teams in the top 15, but you look at the top 11. You take out Notre Dame and you take out Miami, and it's all Big Ten or SEC. And those schedules that they have to play for a team like Texas Tech starting at number 12, you know, because the Big 12 is what it is, they might end up finishing in the top five because they don't have to deal with the cannibalism that everybody else in the top 10 is going to have to deal with.
6: Well, the University of Texas schedule is brutal this year.
7: Yep.
6: I mean, they've got some real challenges. All I'm saying is just it's one of those early season matchups. Yes, whoever loses that, it's not going to – their season's not over, and there's high hopes for everything. I just think psyche-wise, especially with that game in Austin, you got to win that game. And I just think everybody's expecting them to win that game, and it's just it would do them – I think more harm than good if you lose that game at home. If it's in Ohio State and you lose, okay, you can do that. You played them. We played them tough. But things in Austin, you got to beat those guys at home. That's for sure. Speaking of getting beat, what's she, 0-3? 0-5?
7: 0-a-lot.
6: 0-something.
0: Motion fails.
6: Yeah. Well, the mayor lost another one today, although she played a hell of a game. I will give her that, and it was a close outcome. But the vote to try and put the Spurs, the city's portion of the Spurs arena on the ballot in November has failed, so we're going to move forward. One of the guys that voted nay on that, not wanting to put it on the ballot, is District 10 Councilman Mark White. He joins us next here on The Blitz on 94.1 San Antonio Sports Star. 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I want to talk about these folks because, I like talking about them. They're nice people, first and foremost. They've got a locally owned business in Stevens Roofing and Solar. They've been in business here since 1983, which should tell you a lot about how they do business. Obviously, they do business the right way, or they wouldn't be in business that long here in San Antonio and South Texas. 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Look, again, 1983 should tell you everything you need to know. If you've been thinking about solar panels, and a lot of you have, especially here with the sunshine that we have in the summertime, Stevens Roofing and Solar can take care of you. 210-785-0994. 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
6: Big day in San Antonio. City Council meeting this morning. It was a marathon, that's for sure. Started about 9 o'clock and went all the way past noon. But the outcome, if you're in support of the Spurs Arena, well, it was a good outcome for you. I'm Joe Reinagle. He's Jason Minix.
0: The motion fails.
7: It was the outcome.
6: That was it.
7: Although quite surprising, it was 6-5, or 5-6, however you say it in political terms. One of the guys who voted nay, Mark White from District 10, joining us now on the Byers Barricades guest line. Mark, actually, I want to start there. Were you surprised that it was 6-5?
18: Well, thanks for having me, guys. No, I thought we would get to 6 or 7 votes for our side, and it turns out we got to 6. You know, there's certainly some differing opinions on the council on this, but overall, just happy we got the 6 that we needed to keep this project moving forward.
6: You know, Mark, it's interesting because the mayor had her listening sessions, and I think for her that was smart on her part, because I went to the last one on Friday. And it was more of a pep rally for her than anything else. I'm going to be honest with you, and that's not a knock to her. But the message during those listening sessions were, call your council person. And I'm assuming you got some calls and emails, and I would assume some of the people that voted yes on this thing today got a few as well that may have swayed their mind one way or the other. Is that possible?
18: Yeah, absolutely. Our office took a bunch of calls over the past 2 weeks. I would tell you that there were certainly some that still wanted to know the funding structure and had concerns about how this was being paid for. But look, the majority of people I spoke to said, Mark, are we moving forward or what? Like, I feel like we did this last year. And that was really my point, is for 3 months last year, y'all remember, we had this debate as a community. In all corners of the city, there were multiple town hall meetings. We talked about it on the dais at City Hall, and everybody was made aware of just how this arena is going to be funded, and that included the city's 489. And so the voters went to the polls last November. They said, let's move forward. So the thought that we would want to go through another three-month debate now, spend time and money on that, and time and money on putting it on the ballot, just didn't make a lot of sense to the majority of us.
7: You know, and again, although the majority wasn't as wide of a vote as I thought it was going to be, again, 6-5, I thought it might be 8-3, maybe 7-4 like it was before. And I think Judge Sakai and his statement released after the city council vote today. Quote, I thank the San Antonio City Council who recognized a simple principle. A deal is a deal. I'm just curious, because we know what's been said publicly, and not to break any confidence.

0: but privately, how much conversation is there between city council members, or was there anything new that you heard that even had you thinking, well, you know, maybe we do need to have a November vote?
1: No, so you have to remember, and I hate to get into politics on your show because it's a sports show,
0: but
1: the mayor's, what the mayor tried to do here was put all of us in a very uncomfortable position, right? It's never comfortable to say, well, we don't want or need to go back to the voters on a particular issue, right? And so that was her tact in trying to pressure us into putting this back on the ballot. But again, very fortunately, the majority of us said no, we've already done it. So, no, there was a lot of talk among council members. I'll tell you, the biggest frustration among council members was the misinformation that was coming out of the mayor's office. And you even heard some today, like Councilwoman Castillo from District 5. You know, she in the end voted she wanted to have another vote on it. But during her comments, she called out the mayor again for the misinformation that we've heard for the last 2 weeks, because that made it very difficult. I had people saying to me, well, Mark, you've got a budget deficit there at City Hall. Why aren't you spending the $489 million on that, right? Because that's what the mayor had been hinting this money could go to. But when you sit people down and you say, listen, this $489, it's comprised of state tax dollars that we can only use for Arena Convention Center or Alamo Dome. If we don't use it for those things, it goes back to the state. And then the other part of the money is lease revenue and tax dollars that are created by the arena. In other words, that money doesn't exist unless the arena is built. Once you let people know that there's not a bucket of $489 million that we could use for our budget deficit or for streets and sidewalks or anything like that, once they realize that, then most people say, well, man, this is a pretty good deal. Y'all need to move forward.
2: Well, and I'll give you credit too, Mark. You pushed back on some misinformation today as well, that the mayor tried to cut you off and go to another council person, but you were given a little bit more time and stated your case. And so I appreciated that. And I saw that again on Friday when I was there. It you know, the misinformation, it's not obvious to a lot of people, but you know that it's there. And I think just the tricks of that may have swayed a lot of people. And it comes to the point where, Mark, I heard a lot of people say, well, we're not against the Spurs. We're just against. But I think it was dividing the city in a lot of ways.
1: Yeah, absolutely. I think that it was. And that was, you know, it's unfortunate. And that's where sometimes the political games and the rhetoric, you know, they're really, really divisive. I said all along, right, the mayor has every right to oppose this project. If she thinks downtown should be used for something else, or, you know, even if she just said, hey, I don't like basketball, I don't want it in San Antonio, you know, fine, she can do that. But what cannot be tolerated is the misinformation, because that really divides everybody. If I'm a resident of San Antonio and my street floods every time it rains and it's cracked, there's potholes and everything, and I'm being told that this money could be used to fix my street, but no, instead of that, it's going to a basketball arena downtown, I'd be ticked off too, right? And so that's what really stokes people's emotions. But when you, again, you get them the right information and then they understand that this is an economic development tool that can only be used for this, and it can't be used for all those basic core city services, and people are much more likely to say, yeah, this is a good idea.
0: Mark White from District 10 joining us here on the Blitz on 94.1 at San Antonio Sports Star. While her efforts failed, another major loss for the mayor, moving forward, what is the process like? Because she did, and I'm paraphrasing, say if she failed in her bid to get this on the November ballot, she would work forward, but also the negotiating part of the terms of the contract, because the term sheet is non-binding. What is that process going to be like?
1: Right. So before the end of this year, the goal is to get the terms that are outlined in that term sheet finalized in a contract between the city, county, and the Spurs. So, you know, you've heard a lot, this non-binding term sheet. Well, it's a term sheet. It was approved by city council, but it's not in contractual form yet where everybody is signed on the dotted line. So now it's about getting those terms into a contract that best works for the city. And that's what we're going to be doing, right? Any negotiations that are left, we're going to negotiate as hard as we can to get the best deal for the citizens of San Antonio. But the general outline of the deal is really done, and it just has to get in contractual form. We'll get that done before the end of this year, and then we'll move on into next year. Contractors will be selected, designs will be done, and hopefully we can break ground and get this thing moving.
2: Mark, which brings up the question, I know we're going to have a bond election, and correct me if I'm wrong, mm-hmm. I believe in May. Does that have any impact on this? Will it slow this thing down, or if that is voted down?
1: Yeah, so that's a good question. There will be a bond election, and I think it will be in May of next year. Outside chance it could be November of next year, but I think it will be May. And in that bond election, one of the categories will be infrastructure. And in the infrastructure projects, you know, there'll be projects from all over the city. One of them will be the infrastructure down there between the Alamo Dome and the new arena. Now, look, if you've been to the Alamo Dome in the past year or two, you know that something's got to be done with or without an arena. I mean, it is really tough getting in and around there if you're taking your car. But there will be, we don't know what the final number is, right? It'll be somewhere, my guess is in the $100-150 million of the infrastructure money that will need to be put to infrastructure, again, between the Alamo Dome and the arena. And so the citizens will have an opportunity to go and vote on the entire infrastructure package. We'll include that money, but we'll also include, you know, street and drainage projects all around the city.
0: And again, nothing new there. That was talked about originally when the entire project was first made very public, when the discussion started. That bond election is not new, just to make sure right. That there's no misinformation out there. As we visit with Mark White here from District 10 on 94.1 at San Antonio Sports Star, I want to circle back a little bit, Mark, on the negotiation. So the term sheet, while not non-binding, there's not a lot of hard negotiations left because there's a lot of detail in that. I'm just curious, who is on, how does the negotiations work? Is that Eric Walsh and his staff, and then they come up with something and present it to city council? Or is it all negotiated, I assume, behind closed doors with the mayor and the city council members? What's that process like?
1: Yeah, you nailed it the first time there. The Eric Walsh and his team, along with our city attorneys, will negotiate that with the county and with the Spurs. And so their teams go to work on it, and then what happens is when they think they're close to having it finalized, they come and update us as city council. We'll meet in executive session, and they'll say, here's what's going on, this is what the contract looks like, here are the last few details that we need to figure out. And then during those exec sessions, council members, which include the mayor, can say, no, why don't we push for this? Why don't we push for that? And then we give the city manager and his team direction as to what we may want on a particular topic. And then they go back to the other side and really push for what council says we want. But look, I do anticipate that there could be some issues there, because as you've heard, some council members and the mayor love to keep calling this non-binding, but any attempt to really renegotiate this deal, I think would be very destructive, and I hope we don't go down that path. But you nailed it. Eric, the city attorney, their teams, they'll do most of the negotiating, and then we'll get to guide them on specific points that may come up along the way.
2: So if I take a look at the term sheet, Mark, right now, the way it is, there could be some tweaks to what those numbers are, but you don't anticipate anything major.
1: That's exactly right. I mean, again, it would be, I think one of the council members said it today. I think it was Councilwoman Villagran. The city cannot be looked at as an entity that tries to retrade on the deal after we've had an agreement, you know? I mean, we enter so many contracts every year with companies and different vendors and all sorts of things. We can't be going back on our word. So, yeah, I would anticipate not much change from the term sheet, maybe a tweak here or there.
0: I'm just trying to kind of figure out where the and since she used the speed bump analogy with the $75 million in community efforts that the Spurs are going to do, which is only $2.5 million a year, according to her, over the 30 years, and that only buys, what, 16 speed bumps or whatever the hell she said. And those shouldn't be in the bond project because the Spurs have that covered. I'm just trying to think what in that term sheet. You know, like one of the things that I read in the, because we went over the term sheet again the other day, you know, it's a good, easy 15-minute read, but, you know, like naming rights of the arena, those belong to the Spurs according to the term sheet. Could she push for that to try to share into some of that revenue?
1: Yeah. Yeah, you're right. I mean, that could be an area that she tries to renegotiate. We've heard her so many times not just talk about the naming rights for the arena. She talks about revenue sharing. She talks about all sorts of things. And the one thing you have to give to this mayor is she's tenacious, and she doesn't seem to give up on some of these positions, even after council and others tell her that they're misguided efforts. So we'll see what she wants to do. But on that point, guys, I mean, y'all know. I mean, take a look at how well San Antonio and the Spurs are working together on this thing versus some of the teams in the other cities, right? $950 million arena in Oklahoma City, that ownership group's only putting in $50 million. In Portland, right, $600 million in renovations to that arena, that ownership group isn't putting in a dime. And then here, you have the Spurs committing $500 million to the arena, $1.4 billion to development around the arena, $75 million into the community benefits agreement. I mean, this is really an organization that is not only outstanding on the court, but off the court as well. They're being a great community partner here. And I think we've got a deal that really works for the citizens of San Antonio.
2: I don't think there's any question, Mark. And this is me saying this. I know you've got constituents to represent and being on the city council, but it seems like to me, and I've lived in this city for a long time, Jason has as well, and when projects come up like this, it really seems like there is a certain group of people that just want things to remain the same, and a sleepy little town, San Antonio, and progress. I know some of this stuff is rolling the dice. I get it. And it's a lot of money and all of that. But if you're going to be the city that I think most people want it to be, sometimes you got to throw the dice down the table, don't you?
1: 100% agree with you, right? No risk, no reward kind of thing. And listen, we can maintain this great culture we have here as a city, but we can enhance who we are as a city with projects like this. I always say we got to dream it big. This is certainly big, and I don't want y'all to underestimate, frankly, what you guys do, because it's important. It's important that, you know, it's not just the political shows and the news that talk about this, but you guys here on Sports Talk Radio, you guys getting out the correct information to the citizens and letting everybody know what this could mean for the city. It is not just about, as I said today, it's not just about the basketball. Right? It's about the jobs and the revenue that this deal could create for our city for decades to come. And so, again, we should be proud that the San Antonio Spurs are here, and we should think about this as something that is going to be a project really all of San Antonio can be proud of, and that will benefit all of us for years to come. Again, this revenue that this project creates will help us fix streets and sidewalks and drainage issues and add more police officers and all the things we want to do. a decade from now. So let's all get on board. Let's all start pulling in the same direction and make this happen.
0: You know, you talk about pulling in the same direction. That starts with leadership. And at least on this topic, it feels like the mayor is divided. How difficult will it be, do you think, for her to get everybody going in the same direction? I can agree with you. I cannot agree with you. But if you're the leader, you have to pull everybody in the same direction. Will she be able to do that with this city council?

0: Well, I will tell you that this has been much more difficult than it should have been because of the mayor. And there is still the hope, however, for city staff and the majority of council that the mayor will get on the same page and will start pulling in our direction. And it would be a lot easier to get a good project done if the mayor would do that. However, if she doesn't, I think what this council has shown time and again over the last year is we're willing to do it without her if that's what we have to do. There's enough council members that will come together to pass the big items that we need to vote how we need to move this project and other big economic development projects forward. So again, would be great to have the mayor with us. Certainly would make it a lot easier. But in the event she doesn't come on board, we're still going to get things done.
1: You know, Mark, just real quick, I've got to ask you this because somebody has said this and we've heard this before. You guys do things like this all the time with the bonds and companies coming in, tax breaks and stuff that none of them require a vote. I have a hard time because the Spurs are a business. They're a business. Yeah, they're a sports team, but they are a business just like anybody else. Would this have set a bad precedent, do you think, moving forward for this city, had this gone to another vote?
0: Yes, guys. And again, I hate to get political on your show.
1: That's fine.
0: But that's how you know that what the mayor was doing here was political. You know, she didn't say a peep when we passed all that money and there was revenue bonds involved for the CPS energy assets. You know, the other week we gave more than $100 million in tax incentives, you know, money we gave away on that Toyota deal. Why? Because of all the jobs it was going to create and the long-term benefit for our city, right? She doesn't say it on any of those other things, yet she picked this one to make the issue on. Now, why is that? Well, it's obvious. It's because the Spurs and a new arena, that's the biggest, that's the sexiest topic for her to try to score some points. So you're absolutely right. We do this all the time. If we were to go to the citizens to vote every single time we issued any debt or used revenue bonds, the government would not work here. There's not enough elections that could be held in a year to get all of our city business done. So that, I think, answers your question.
2: It does. Mark, I got to tell you, over the weekend, I went to Nashville to a Foo Fighters concert. They're building the new Titan Stadium right next door to Nissan Stadium where the concert was at. And that building is almost done. Looks beautiful. State-of-the-art, incredible. And leaving Nissan Stadium to get to Broadway, where all the fun is at there in Nashville, you go over the river on this walking bridge. And I was walking over that bridge thinking, you know, we don't need a land bridge. You just need one or they've got two of those in Nashville where everybody spills out into their version of the Riverwalk, Broadway, where all the bars and everything are. And that's where you catch all your Ubers and everything else. We don't need a land bridge, but you do need something along those lines. But then also at the airport Sunday, the amount of Foo Fighters T-shirts I saw, I'm curious, do you guys study how many people travel in from out of town for events, concerts at either the Alamo Dome or the Frost Bank Center or Spurs games? How do we track that info?
0: Yeah, absolutely. City staff has all of that information, and that's vital information because, again, that's a part of what we look at to determine if an economic development project could be worth it or not. And staying on the topic of the Spurs arena, look how many hotel rooms, bars, restaurants, and everything benefited from the Spurs run to the finals. Right? I mean, we track all of those numbers. I think one of the Chambers of Commerce came out with the report a week or so ago. So, yeah, that is all tracked. The city has that information. And, you know, drawing people to the city, getting national exposure, having people come here and stay in our hotels, eat at our restaurants, enjoy our bars, go down to the Riverwalk, you know, all of that has an economic value to us. And that revenue, again, for everybody that's saying, hey, what about the basic city services? The revenue that is created by these things goes into the general fund, and that money is then used on all the basic city services that people are talking about. So absolutely it's tracked, and you know, again, this Spurs deal, having them downtown, I think, is going to be one of those economic generators that's going to be very positive for San Antonio for years to come.
2: Mark White from District 10. After a long day, a long morning, it ended with...
3: The motion fails.
2: Which was good for all of us that were hoping that we could just move
1: this. Well done, Mark. Congratulations.
2: Yep, good job. 6-5, the final. Mark White, I know it's been a busy day for you. Appreciate you taking some time to join us here on The Blitz.
0: Anytime. Thanks for having me.
2: Appreciate it. 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
1: You want to react to anything the councilman had to say there, or just in general about what took place today at City Council? 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
1: 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He began his career with the New York Jets, spent 4 seasons there in the Big Apple, went to Tampa Bay. 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
1: 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Either happy today with what happened to City Council or maybe a little bummed, however you feel, it's okay. We welcome everybody. It's good. I'm Joe Reinagle. He is Jason Minix, and I'm feeling pretty good now. Jason, we've talked about this for so long, waiting for this vote to happen. And today was the deadline, by the way, to get that on the ballot had they won that thing. So I'm just happy to move on. Let's go, because this thing needs to move forward.
2: You know, it does, and I still don't understand the mayor's why. In a lot of ways, was there good discussion? Sure, there probably was. I think I probably felt better listening to District 2, Jalen McKee, for, you know, at least he laid out a plan. I could disagree with it, but I understood his why. A couple of the people that spoke today while I was trying to watch that 3 hours, but ultimately, everything just needs to move forward. I don't understand the mayor's lack of leadership here, the cause of the division, as opposed to bringing it down. That, good discussion. I was glad to hear Mark White clarify some things, because you keep hearing non-binding term sheet, but in a lot of ways, it is binding. You agreed to a term sheet. A lot of stuff is in there that just basically has to get to contractual form. They're not going to be able to redo a whole lot of things in that term sheet, because it is non-binding, but the way I've always understood term sheets is basically you agree on everything in writing before you send it to the lawyer to put it in an official contract. So I don't know how much hard negotiating she's going to be able to get done other than make life miserable for Eric Walsh and his staff to say, all right, Spurs people, the mayor really wants this. What do you say? No? Okay, let me go back. No, mayor, they said no. I mean, it seems kind of silly.
1: You know, the mayor has a real opportunity here, I think, with the bad PR she's gotten over the last, since she got into office, quite frankly. She's got a real opportunity in my mind here to just deal with the fact that this is done. It's done, and negotiate what you can. Try to get the best deal for the citizens of San Antonio. I'm all for that. But move on and be a champion of this project now. Make sure it's done correctly. Make sure everything's put in place. Make sure that if it's going to be done, it's going to be the best thing that happened to downtown San Antonio. And I really believe she can turn that bad PR into some good PR. I mean, look, some of the best leaders have felt defeat before.
2: Sure.
1: And they turn it around and make a win out of it. I think the mayor has a golden opportunity to do that. Stop putting up static for this project and get on board now. You've tried. You've lost a couple of elections now on this thing. Let it go. Get on board with it. Make it the best thing that you can make it, and have somewhat of a legacy with this thing. And I think she has a golden opportunity here if she chooses to take that route.
2: The statement from the mayor on today's 5-6 vote, quote, I will always fight to ensure our community has more of a say in how their money is spent, not less. They deserve that. Unfortunately, based on the council's 5-6 vote today, city voters will not have the opportunity to vote on the city's $489 million contribution to the arena. As the terms sheet remains non-binding, I look forward to working with my colleagues to ensure the final term sheet that will come before us for a vote is the best possible deal for the city. Even that, based on what we just heard from Mark White, you can't really change a whole lot that's in that term sheet. And based on what Mark White just told us in the last 20 minutes, we don't really get a whole lot of say on how our money is spent. You know, he just talked about Toyota and some other stuff that they've done that doesn't go to the city voters. So why this? Why this project is the hill you're trying to die on and divide people and try to make it feel like you're against the San Antonio Spurs, because that's what you heard from so many people today. I love the Spurs. I don't love this project.
1: Right.
2: And it's okay to love the Spurs and not like this project, but she seems to be dividing it like anti-Spur, and it shouldn't be that way.
1: Well, you know, she tried. And again, the listening section, she

said that, you know, I love the Spurs. We want them here for a long time. We just want the best deal for the city. And I get that. That's all good and fine. You had a chance to negotiate that term sheet. There's no way to make major changes. We just heard from Mark White. So a tweak here or there, I'm sure the Spurs would go for that. But nothing major. This thing is to negotiate.

0: get it done. You've lost. You lost twice. Let's move forward with this and just make sure it's a great project for this great city.
1: Absolutely. Now, a comment on our YouTube page, and you guys can watch on YouTube. Go to sasportstar.com. There's a shortcut, or if you're already on YouTube, just search San Antonio Sports Star. James210 said, I'd like y'all to bring on someone that voted on the mayor's side instead against. That would make much more interesting segment than a kumbaya one. You're right, James. I kind of like the mayor. We've tried. We have just failed.
0: Well, I even tried District 2 council person.
1: Jalen?
0: Yeah, I invited him on Friday, and crickets, nothing.
1: So what we do now, we're a sports show, you know that. I don't know any of these city council people personally. I do have Mark's cell phone number. We have had on Sue Kaur from District 1. We have tried all of them, including the mayor, many, many times. So what we do, if I don't know somebody, we have a producer over at KTSA, which is our big news talk station, AM 550. Elaine, get us anybody.
0: Yeah.
1: And crickets. And then you call their PR people. I've done that. Crickets. So I agree with you because I do want to be fair. We have tried. But if they don't want to come on, they're not going to come on. And a lot of these people, because we're just a sports show, unless it's election season, they're not coming on. That's the only time that,
0: she was on. And that was after we had her opponent on.
1: Yeah. When, Rolando came on, who she was running, against in the runoff, that's the only time she agreed was when she found out he was going to come on. Outside of that, she's never come on. So I agree with you. We have tried.
0: Well, look, I think it's more than us just being a sports show, Jason, because she's been on other sports shows.
1: Yeah.
0: And so, I mean, Chuck Benkatenik interviewed her, for goodness sake. He's a sports guy.
1: But I think she was already over there at Channel 4.
0: Well, she could have said no. Well, this is true.
1: Yeah.
0: But I think it's more than that. And look, I even told when I invited the District 2 councilman on, I told him, I said, transparency, I disagree with you, but I promise you a fair conversation. I told him that or wrote an email to that effect, and still crickets. And I would have. I'd have been fair with him.
1: Sure.
0: Push back. You have a conversation about what you agree with and what you don't. But, I mean, to not have – I mean, look, we've got an audience – and most of our audience is for this arena. I think that's pretty safe to say. But and somebody mentioned to me on Friday, Jason, that well, she's not going to come on because she's not going to change your mind. I said, no, she's not. But it's not my mind she needs to change. There might be three or four or five people in our audience. She changes their mind.
1: Yep.
0: Who knows? But you talk to everybody and you don't hide from the majority of people. One thing that came out of that city council vote today, or the talk, one of the council people, and I cannot remember which district, and I'm sorry for it, said that she never had a listening session in her district.
1: Yep.
0: Because most people there are for the arena.
1: Uh-huh.
0: So you can't just stick with people that agree with you and not go and talk to people that disagree.
1: Although I will say, I will give the mayor credit, because Joe Reinagle did go to a listening session on Friday.
0: Yes.
1: And was wearing a Spurs shirt.
0: That was not intentional, because I wasn't sure I was going to go or not, and I just happened to put that shirt on. But go ahead.
1: But you were there wearing a Spurs shirt. And by all accounts, the mayor didn't know who you were, or didn't act like
0: she
1: knew who you were.
0: I have no idea.
1: Nobody from city staff treated you like media. You
0: nope.
1: Just walked in there,
0: yep.
1: Sat down, rose your hand. She called on you. You got to ask questions. You didn't get to ask your follow-up. But she did call on you while you were wearing the Spurs shirt.
0: She did.
1: You know, the idea of what we've heard, like a lot of planted questions and all that.
0: Well, I would say there are some of those. But
1: well,
0: I was able
1: but
0: to ask
1: you
0: mine,
1: were, you
0: yes.
1: Were, and if they did know who you were, they didn't treat you like media.
0: Not at all.
1: Nor did they like, oh, you know what? We need to get Gina on your show. They didn't ask you any weather advice. They had no idea who you were.
0: No, not at all.
1: No, there no feels like temperature or not.
0: No, nothing. And I appreciate it. And I did a quick thing on social media after that meeting and said as much. I give her credit for calling on me, and I don't think she really answered my question. And the more that I thought about it,

0: when she was talking about, because I was asking her about the $489 million. And she said, well, you know, something to the effect we're losing out on property taxes. And I didn't really understand her answer, to be totally honest with you. And I wanted to ask a follow-up, but I wasn't given that opportunity. So, but again, it was a cheerleading. It was a pep rally for the mayor. 99% of the people in that room that night were on her side.
1: And I will say, though, while we all wonder the why, it was a 52% vote, which is the majority, but it's not like it was a landslide. I thought today would be, you know, 8-3, 7-4, and it was 6-5 or 5-6.
0: Mm-hmm.
1: You know, political scoreboards work a little different than ours, where, you know, here you give a score, the winning team goes first. But in politics, because the way it was set up, the yays go first and then the nays, because the motion...
2: The motion failed.
0: It did.
1: Yeah.
0: She wasn't happy about it.
1: If it was a vote to keep it off the ballot and it was 6-5, the motion would have passed.
0: Well, yes.
1: So you're technically in political scoreboard stuff.
0: Yes.
1: The yays go first, so the motion failed 5-6.
2: Well, the motion fails.
0: That's the way that it goes. And interesting stuff. The whole thing, just an interesting experience, but let's move on. Let's get this thing done. The Cowboys are back in Oxnard. They're practicing after their preseason game in Seattle. Brian Schottenheimer is set to have his press conference at some point in time here in the next 10 minutes or so. If we can carry some of that live, we will, especially if it involves their newest player, Von Miller. I'd love to hear Schottie's thoughts on their newest pass rusher. So if we can carry that live, we will. If not, we'll certainly let you know what he said, and we'll do all of that when we continue here on The Blitz, 94.1 San Antonio Sports Star.
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0: I want to remind you, today is the first day that you can register for our San Antonio Sports Star Fall Golf Classic, presented by the Law Office of Jesse Hernandez, the Texas Chancla, and Flight by Yingling, September 21st at Silverhorn Golf Club. Benefits First Tee of Greater San Antonio. As the first 20 people to register, which may or may not have already happened, we don't know.
1: Surprise!
0: But you will get this swanky Flight by Yingling golf towel, which is different than any other golf towel you have ever seen in your entire life. Well, that might not be true.
1: That's not
0: but,
1: true.
0: But I'm just saying, it's up there
1: the,
0: with
1: the mayor.
0: Them. It's up there.
1: It's misinformation.
0: Hey, well, you know, I learned from the best. What can I say? So go to sasportstar.com. It's real easy. You'll see the little icon there, and you just click on that, and you can go register. Get your team in. You know this thing's going to sell out. And I tell you what, out at Silverhorn, it's going to be a blast. The Gopher Shack is the after party, which is right around the corner from the golf course. It's going to be a lot of fun.
1: When you think about getting signed up, and again, corporate, when you sign up, all that info goes to corporate, then they let us know. They know we're doing a contest for the first 20. Before the show started, we was like, hey, can we get a update? I haven't seen an update.
0: No, crickets. It's right. Like calling the mayor for an interview.
1: It really is. And so go ahead and get signed up. You at this point, 423, you may or may not get a towel, but you've heard about this for a week. So you probably should have done that first thing this morning and just go from there. In the meantime, Brian Schottenheimer live in Oxnard, California, will carry the press conference here on the Blitz.
22: Afternoon.
23: Calvin Watkins, Dallas Morning News. What's the thought process behind getting Von Miller on your team?
22: Yeah, number one, always trying to find a competitive addition to our football team. We say it all the time, 24/7, 365. What I love about Von is we've got a lot of inside information, knowledge about him as a player, certainly. What he's accomplished is incredible, but what you hear about him as a teammate is even more incredible. And my few conversations with him, he's really excited about being part of what we're building here, and he's going to add a

0: lot, not just on the field, but off the field as well. Competition is a spot that is good. In no way, shape, or form is this where he comes in and takes over any of that. You know, he's just another really good player that we're adding to the addition of Rashawn Gary, Donovan Nesoraku, you know, Malachi Lawrence, James Houston played great the other night, Sam Williams, you know, T. Wheat, you know, Isaiah Land, Maris. It's deep, and you can never have enough pass rushers.
1: Those conversations that you had, what was one of the better things that you heard and said, yeah, he's out, he's the type of guy we need?
0: Yeah, I think him talking about how much he can help, you know, some of these young guys. Let's be honest, you know, Malachi's a young player. Easy's still a young player. The influence, sitting in meetings with him and watching film, that's really powerful. And the guy has no ego. He wants to win. He's a huge fan of the Cowboys, obviously growing up in Texas. And I know he's told you guys about his dad, and, you know, and that's home. So, you know, very, very excited to add him to our football team, and look forward to getting him here and getting him some work.
2: Prior to a DLS Cowboys, certainly we know what he is as a mentor and former Super Bowl champion and sack leader, but at 37, what does he still have in his tank that can help you on the field?
0: Yeah, I mean, I think you look at it, you know, he understands the game. The football intellect, intelligence is pretty, you know, top tier. The production last year was really real, you know, 9 sacks. I mean, that's hard to do at this level. But, again, he's still got first step quickness. He still understands angles. He's still got a great assortment of counter moves. And, again, our plan to use him, we think, will help him be very, very functional. You know, he's not going to play 60 plays a game. That's not what we're looking for. But he's going to get the snaps that he gets, and he's going to make us better. And hopefully we are playing a lot of games with the lead, and he, along with those other guys I mentioned in that room, will go out there and hunt together.
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2: Is that what we're talking about here?
0: Yeah, I mean, all these guys have to drop a little bit. And I think, you know, that's part of playing the 3-4. But CP and I are pretty smart. We're not going to drop guys that are really good at chasing the passer. But that's something that you have to do occasionally in the 3-4 to keep the offense guessing. But, you know, again, I think, you know, you listen to, you know, CP, the understanding of him, he's trained with BT. Talking about Vaughn, of course, he's trained with BT. And, you know, we're really excited.
4: Brian Potter with ESPN. When you're about to sign a guy like this, do you have conversations with the guys in the room like you kind of mentioned to us at the start there?
0: Yeah, as a staff we do, you know. And, again, you know, like everyone should be excited that we're adding a great teammate, a very talented player that's accomplished what he's accomplished. You know, if they don't want to compete every day, they're not in the right organization, because that's what we're looking to do. We're looking to build. But the conversations that were had, the guys understand, they get it. And, again, I think it's going to bring the best out of everybody.
4: And obviously the Saints coming in tomorrow. Expectation, what are your expectations for that?
0: Yeah, I mean, carry over a little bit, you know, from what we do with the Rams. You know, Kel is obviously a friend, and, you know, they just had a joint with the Saints, and then they're actually having another joint with the Rams a couple days after us. So, you know, Kel and I have kind of laid it out. It'll be very similar to what we did with the Rams. A few less reps since they have another joint coming up, but you'll see a lot of the same situational work, you know, some of the special team stuff that we need to get done. And then I think it'll seem familiar to you guys.
5: John Machado with The Athletic, adding Von Miller now. Where do you think you guys are at personnel-wise on defense? Like, is there still more to be done, or do you like what you got right now?
0: I love our roster. I mean, I really do. I think, you know, we're a talented roster. We're way different on paper this year than we were last year. But we're not done. We're not done developing our players. We're not done getting the young guys ready to go. We're not done potentially adding pieces. But I love our roster. I love the makeup of the young men in that room, the way they love one another, the way they care about one another. And, you know, I know I pointed out the other day, but I'm going to point out again, if you've got guys like Jonathan Mingo that's literally 25 yards behind the play and he's willing to run for the love of the game, but more importantly, the love of his brother, to keep a guy from scoring on a punt return for a touchdown, you've got the right chemistry.
5: And you had Mafah and Barron with injuries in the game, and obviously far him coming back and give any updates?
0: Yeah, we got a few guys coming back. Zion will start working back into practice. Jay Sean will. Devin Moore will. We got a few guys banged up from the game. Phil's ribs, Izzy's ribs. Jaden's got a shoulder. And then two guys won't practice today. Bullard and then Trigg's got a toe that he's dealing with. But we're not concerned about it.
6: Big Harris for Star Telegram. Going back and looking at the film, what did you like, not like from the running back?
0: Number one, we didn't block very well in the first half. We weren't very efficient running the football. Some of that is the fact that, they're pretty big and stout in there, and we didn't have a lot of perimeter runs up, Nick, to get the ball on the edge. Would say, again, it was probably an 8-iron that we showed in the game. I thought you look at certain guys like Malik Davis, that I talked about. I mean, his ability to move the chains, and Izzy ran really, really hard. But there really wasn't in the first half a lot there for guys like Jaden and Phil. They were battling uphill a little bit, but we figured it out in the second half. But that'll be a big part of what we're trying to do, throughout this week, is some of the padded work that we get against the Saints and ourselves heading into Arizona. We need to move people better inside.
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0: Yeah, it's different. We're 3 weeks into camp. We've had a joint. We've had a preseason game. We've got another joint coming. We've made some adjustments. No, I'm not going to tell you what those adjustments are. We're creating competition, and you guys see some of them today, but all the guys have been informed of why we're making those decisions. Nothing's finalized, but we're trying different combinations of people, and some guys have earned the right to move up and get different reps, and other guys maybe need to play a little bit better, so they're going to lose a rep or two, but we're a long way from being done.
7: Tommy Yarsh, DallasCowboys.com. With Vaughn, what is the timeline looking like for him to be on the practice field? When do you hope he starts working into team drills and things like that?
0: Yeah, I mean, he'll be a ramp-up. I mean, he's going to be no different than any new player you would add, certainly one that hasn't been in camp. We're not going to rush him out there. There's no need to do that. It's more getting him around the fellas, getting him, with Chidera and CP and the defensive staff, but he's going to be in a ramp-up. I'm pretty sure he hasn't forgot how to rush the passer or play football. But we'll be smart with him, and I think he gets in tonight, and we'll get rolling with him tomorrow.
7: And then watching everything back, what did you think of how your special teams units played and coverage, returns, things like that?
0: Yeah, not good enough. Addressed that today with the guys. It's not the standard. We know that, but it's also preseason game one. Our mantra is get back to basics. You got to pay more attention to detail. Very, very disappointed in how we lost contain. Very disappointed in how we gave up kickside leverage. When the ball's supposed to be kept on your right shoulder, keep it on your right shoulder. The ball's supposed to be on your left shoulder, keep it on your left shoulder. And then we did a terrible job of communicating non-verbally, on the coverage teams. Hey, I'm the ball player. I'm the outside player. I'm the capper. Didn't do a good enough job of that. So we had a long special teams meeting today. It's going to be a big part of our emphasis because it wasn't good enough.
1: It was Scruggs, NBC5. Vaughn Miller said on a podcast that he has 10 to 15 plays in him per game. Your thoughts on that?
0: I think we won't really know that. I mean, I think, like I said, we're not expecting him to come here and play 40 plays a game, 10 to 15. Great plays sound good to me. If it's 18 to 20, that's cool too. But he's a great addition. But that room's really talented, and I'm so excited about what we're building in that room with Rashawn and Easy and those guys. And Malachi, I think, played really well. We got him some work. I think that was great to see, and I can go on and on, keep naming them. You guys know all the guys. Marist rushed well. T-Wheat, T-Wheat played awesome. Finished the game. Couple
3: T-Wheat's
0: big
3: not going to make the team, Schottenheimer, stop.
0: But Vaughn's going to make us better on and off the field, and I think that's what we're excited about.
8: Brian about CT and yeah. BP and ZZ and I mean,
3: he calls everybody initials. He's BS.
8: He sure is.
3: Nah, it's just shoddy. Brian Schottenheimer, you're in the press conference live. Is there this week in Oxnard practicing later? I mean, it's 2:33 out there in Oxnard in an afternoon practice.
8: Yeah, this is late for those guys. Maybe they had a joint before practice.
3: No, they got a joint tomorrow,
8: uh-huh.
3: Which is a joint practice. While they are in California and that's legal, that's not the joint that he speaks of.
8: They had a joint last week. They're going to have a joint tomorrow. Life is good in Cali. Must be. They're headed to Arizona, though, for preseason game number two. And so we'll talk a little bit about that, a little more Von Miller as well. And get your thoughts, if you've got any, because David Mejia says let's go to Oxnard before they run out of joints. We'll do that when we continue here on the Blitz.
3: They're not running out anytime soon.
8: 94.1 San Antonio Sports Star.
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16: Happy Monday, everybody. Hope you're having a good one. Whatever you're doing, however you're doing it. Thanks for spending a little time with us here on the Blitz, 94.1 San Antonio Sports Star. I'm Joe Reinagle. He's Jason Minix. We just heard from Brian Schottenheimer, the head coach of the Dallas Cowboys, or should we say BS. He was talking to JR and JM.
12: And you.
16: And you, whatever your initials are. Talking about joints and Von Miller. A joint last week and a joint tomorrow.
12: Practice.
16: At least he's spreading it out. It's not a joint every day, three or four.
12: Well, I mean, you got to have some recovery time.
16: Well, you do. You do.
12: Von Miller to the Dallas Cowboys. Surprise to nobody.
16: No.
12: Although maybe to some that it actually happened. Because you think about Von Miller has long wanted to play for his hometown team, but it's not worked before. Derrick Henry wanted to play for the Cowboys because he lived in Dallas. It didn't work out. Max Crosby's from that area, and that's still possibly in play because you just heard Brian Schottenheimer, Shoddy, BS, say they're not done. Always looking to add. And you can never have too many pass rushers.
16: I think he did you hear Shoddy in that presser? We're not done. And then he said, we're not done developing. We're not done. Yeah.
12: He said, we're not done.
16: Yeah, there's something else out there, buddy.
12: I mean, it's still a possibility.
16: There's something else out there.
12: The idea, though, because he mentioned some names that I don't think are going to make the 53 when it's all said and done. Then they might have played well in the preseason. But I don't think T-Wheat is going to be around a lot. That's Tyrus Wheat.
16: Yeah.
12: All right. Just checking. He currently wears number 90, but it will soon be available.
16: Uh-huh.
12: But what an addition for that defense that has already had a complete overhaul. And I do think Nui Scruggs misrepresented a little bit about what Von Miller said on that podcast last night. He's got more than 10, 12 plays in him. It's 10, 12 great plays a game. And that is what you're looking for. I mean, Von Miller, I could roll out of bed and go get 5 sacks. And you look at what they have and then the addition. And if they are playing with the lead and teams are in obvious passing situations, that's where a guy like Von Miller can tee off on somebody. Or if Von Miller's getting the attention, somebody else is going to go get those sacks. That to me is such a key. But Von Miller said last night, I'm ready to come in and play and make an impact.
17: Man, they can say what they want to say about, you know, my on the field production. But there's no question about it. I am the best teammate in the history of the National Football League. when it comes to being a great teammate, I just know how to do it. I've been doing it for a long time. I know how to bring the guys together. I know how to win my guys, you know, over. You know, every team that I've ever been on is not a guy in that locker room that'll say, you know, anything bad about me. And that's what I care about. You know, the guys that I work with, and I'll be able to do that here with the Dallas Cowboys. You know, they can say what they want to say. I'm worth, you know, 10 to 13 plays a game. I can win 10 to 13 plays a game. And that's with me not even stepping on the football field. Right. It's just the type of knowledge of the game that I know, and to be able to get the guys to play around me to a level that they wouldn't normally play at. And that has nothing to do with the type of, you know, skill that I can bring on the football field. So being a great teammate, knowledge of the game, you know, that's 10 to 13 plays a game. And then I can still walk into 8 to 10 sacks now. I could, and I'm going to have opportunities to do it, though. Like, we got one of the best offenses in the National Football League. I'm going to be able to play with the lead, be able to play with the lead, be able to play, you know, up by 10, up by 13, up by 17 points. I'm going to have those opportunities. We only won 5 games last year with the Commanders. You know, we got hit with injuries and a whole lot of stuff, but we only won 5 games and I was able to walk into 9 sacks. So just being the type of player that I am, even at this stage in my career, I still feel like I can be effective.
8: Now, you're going to say at this age?
3: Yeah.
8: I think he was going to. And at this stage, look, again, it's the knowledge that is important. And I think even if he has lost anything physically, the knowledge of the game will give him an edge, especially if it's a young offensive lineman or a young tight end or whatever the case he's going up against. And so I think in that respect, and the fact that he's going to really be able to, and I mean, Rashawn Gary's going to benefit. Donovan Ezeraka is going to benefit. Malachi Lawrence will benefit from having a guy like Von Miller in there just as a teacher and a coach, if nothing else. I don't expect Von Miller to play 30 snaps a game, honestly. But I think on third down situations, third and long especially, he'll be in the game and he'll make a difference.
3: And again, I mean, third downs and fourth quarters, man, especially if you are playing with that lead. Timing is everything. I am not surprised Von Miller is signing with the Dallas Cowboys. I am surprised Von Miller is on a plane right now headed to California.
8: Is that right?
3: I did not think that Von Miller would see Oxnard, California. But you just heard Brian Schottenheimer say he gets there tonight and he'll begin that ramp-up period tomorrow, which also, does he need training camp? No. You heard Schottenheimer say that. He hadn't forgot how to rush the passer. He's obviously in great shape. That's the only surprise to me is he's going to Oxnard. Is he going to participate in the joint tomorrow? No. But why now? And, you know, Stephen Jones tells the Dallas Morning News, timing is everything. You look at a $5 million contract, right? Was it 1 year, five and a half. $7.5 million?
8: Yeah.
3: That's why this is done. You know, if he wanted $20 million or whatever it might be, then it probably doesn't get done. And Stephen Jones tells Calvin Watkins a story about putting it in reverse, is what his sales pitch, if you will, to Von Miller was. Remember, you know, and goes through this story about when DeMarcus Ware left Dallas and the salary cap situation, went to play with Von Miller in Denver, won a Super Bowl. Stephen said, quote, "Let's turn the tables and have you come to Dallas and play with this crew we put together and let's win one here." Of course, he loved that idea. He was fired. Of course.
8: Of course he did.
3: But he wants to be a Dallas Cowboy. And it's always been his dream to play for his hometown team.
17: Man, they were the first team to contact me like a week before training camp. It had been like some talks about like the Cowboys like throughout the whole offseason. And, you know, it just seemed right for me. I live here in the offseason. You know, my mom and my dad are here. My kids are here. You know, I always had a little blue on my heart since I was, you know, a little boy. And,
3: right.
17: You know, I always paid attention to the Dallas Cowboys. And, you know, my earliest memory of playing football included the Dallas Cowboys. I heard my daddy screaming in the back, and I ran back there to see what was going on, and he was screaming because the Dallas Cowboys had scored a touchdown. So that's my earliest memory of playing football, and to be back, you know, here, to be back home is a dream within a dream. It's like Inception. You know, the movie with Leonardo DiCaprio. My dream has always been to play in the NFL and, you know, to play for the Dallas Cowboys is a dream within a dream.
8: Well, there you go. He's going to get that opportunity to play with the Dallas Cowboys. And again, the teaching aspect of that is going to be huge, I think, for the young players that the Cowboys have on that defensive roster. And he'll make a difference. And so again, the Cowboys and Jerry and Steven and Will McClay, whomever, I think they're putting their money where their mouth is this year. They're adding some pieces to this group. I don't think they're done yet. From what we understand, Adoree Jackson is another guy that's been talked about, a cornerback. So we'll see. But the Cowboys should be much improved. And I think that defense, is going to be a lot better than people think.
3: It is going to be. It's going to be a hell of a lot better than it was last year. That is for sure.
8: Well, not saying much
3: to make room for Von Miller. Treshawn Holden has been released.
8: Yep.
3: One of the many wide receivers that aren't going to be around, and he's already gone. But decisions have to be made. Camden Brown is now looking like a guy that is going to make the 53 that you probably didn't think was going to make the 53 when training camp started. When you look at the wide receivers, obviously your top three, Flannoy, Lamb, and Pickens, they're going to make it. Kevontae Turpin is he's your punt returner, so he's going to make it. You heard when we were talking earlier about Jonathan, when listening to Brian Schottenheimer, he was talking a lot about Jonathan Mingo. He had made that great play on special teams. But the way Camden Brown played the other night in the preseason game against Seattle, two touchdowns, catches everything around him, and by all accounts, his training camp practices have been that way. That's going to be a tough decision for the group, Will McClay and Jerry and Steven, and I guess Brian Schottenheimer and Clayton Adams, to figure out how many receivers they're going to keep and which one, because of the way Camden Brown has been playing, not only at wide receiver, but as Brian Schottenheimer said the other night after the game, on special teams as well.
0: Yeah, I mean, you know, the game's not too big for him. He does that every day in practice. We see it all the time. And, you know, I thought it was a really, really good throw by Sam. Tight coverage, but they trust him. And then, you know, Joe's throw on the fade, he gets blasted. One-handed catch. I mean, but he's been doing that the whole time. And what I love about him is, you know, he does the little things too. You watch him on special teams and one-on-one drills, things like that. He realizes that, you know, that's how you make this football team when you've got a receiver room that's filled with George Pickens, CeeDee Lamb, Ryan Flournoy, people like that. You know, that stuff matters. So, you know, really good day, but he's got to keep stacking like he's been doing.
8: Yeah, and I mean, that's important, and I think that's what Jonathan Mingo was doing, what he's doing. He knows that special teams is going to be important if he's going to make this squad. Do they keep five receivers or six? And because if they only keep five, one of those guys is not going to make the team. Is it Mingo one of those guys won't. One of them will be gone.
3: By all accounts, Camden Brown can't go to the practice squad because somebody will claim him. And it's wild to think an undrafted free agent can have that kind of an impact. But when you listen to the guys that have been at every practice, hell, Brad Cham was talking about it at the end of the broadcast on Saturday night. And Brad tells a story when he went on 105.3 The Fan. It was something along the lines of, you know, and he has not talked to Dak Prescott about this. He said that. But, you know, you let a guy like that go, you've got to explain something to your quarterback. Because Camden Brown, from all the offseason practices to every training camp practice, has not been a roller coaster. He hasn't been up and down. He has stacked good day after good day after good day, which is why what he did in the game, nobody was surprised about. Then you go back and you look at what he did in college, small school. That's the kind of impact that he had. So now do you put a Camden Brown on the 53 and then Jonathan Mingo doesn't make it? Marquez Valdez-Scantling isn't going to make this team. You're not going to carry six receivers. They're going to have more defensive backs. Michael Trigg getting hurt, and again, it doesn't feel like that's a serious injury, but he's a tight end that could come in and replace one of Joe's favorites in Schoonmaker.
8: Yeah, that's true. If they want to release Schoonmaker, they could do that. I don't think anybody would miss him, to be honest with you. Was it Span Ford who got hurt early?
3: Yeah, Span Ford.
8: And that's too bad because he was...
3: He's probably number two on the depth chart right now.
8: Absolutely. So that's a big blow to them. So they got to find somebody to back up Jake Ferguson. It's going to be interesting to see who makes that final roster. But Mingo? You think anybody would be interested in him if he goes to the practice squad? They might.
3: Is he eligible for the practice
8: squad?
3: Well,
8: see, I don't know. That's a good question.
3: And if you turned him loose, I mean, I don't even know if you could trade him for a 12th round pick at this point. But if you turned him loose, somebody would probably claim him because there's teams out there that need that wide receiver depth, especially guys that will bust their ass on special teams. And And let's face it, when you look at it and you see what Mingo did tracking that dude down, huge, but partly because of all the blown assignments on special teams. Not a good day to be a special teamer type.
8: Yeah, Shoddy wasn't too happy about that. Again, a lot of these guys won't make the team that are playing in these preseason games, which, and it's unfortunate not to be able to see some of these guys play, some of the starters. I wish we could, at least for a little bit, but it doesn't sound like that's going to happen. So we'll see. And as we get closer and as the Cowboys come back to the Star and the roster cutdowns start to happen, it'll be interesting to see who's still there and who's not once it's all said and done. Because I have a feeling there will be a name or two, Sam Williams, that might not be. Maurice Luofau is another guy that may or may not be. Some names that you know that you thought were going to be good players, they might find themselves on the outside looking in.
3: I mean, there will be some tough decisions made. And Camden Brown, I mean, hell, he might be Mr. August. You know, there is always that Mr. Yeah, August. I mean, true. Obviously, you know, Sam Hurd comes to mind. You know, that dude had incredible August play before, obviously, he went to jail.
8: Yeah.
3: But it was Mr. August nickname. It just doesn't feel that's the way with Camden Brown. And so everybody that kind of puts together their own, you know, 53, his play the other night might open some eyes, but you know, the old saying that it's not just the team you're playing for, it's the tape for every other team. There's another GM yep. out there that's just hoping you get cut. Or the possibility if somebody really wants you, they throw a fifth or a sixth at Jerry. Hey, don't release him. Just trade him over to me because I don't want to compete because Cowboys are so deep at wide receiver. So deep. I mean, the Hall of Fame game, there were two or three receivers that used to be with the Cowboys that are somewhere else now making yeah. plays.
8: That's very true. They're fortunate in offense to be pretty deep at every position. I think maybe running back is still up in the air, to be honest with you, because I don't know what they've got after Javonte Williams. I'll be totally honest with you. I'm not sure. I don't have a lot of faith in any of those guys. So, Javonte, stay healthy, young man.
3: Yep.
8: Please do so. Hey, before we take a break, Jason, Comedy Bang Bang, the podcast live at the Aztec Theater. You want to get ready to laugh?
3: Yeah.
8: I know you want to laugh. Well, Comedy Bang Bang Live is coming to the Aztec Theater September the 10th. You got a chance to win right now. 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If you don't win the tickets, you can buy them at livenation.com. I guess we're going with that.
3: No, I think out of respect for Jaden Daniels, we go caller number six.
8: Caller six, you don't want...
3: We're going to go five, but I think out of respect for Jaden Daniels, we go caller six.
8: You don't want to piss Jaden Daniels off?
3: No, out of respect.
8: Respect. I got respect. Uh-huh. All right, caller number six, 656-3776, 656-ESPN. You're going to win a pair of tickets to go see Comedy Bang Bang September 10th. Good luck. 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
16: On a Monday, a very busy Monday here on The Blitz, 94.1 San Antonio Sports Star. I'm Joe Reinagle. He's Jason Minix. And boy, lots going on with the city council vote today. Von Miller being signed. Texans signing some people, too. We're getting close. We're getting close. Football season.
3: All right, just checking.
16: Cowboys are almost done in Oxnard. They go back to Frisco.
3: But they're going to take a Von Miller back.
16: They are.
3: Yeah. That, to me, is the biggest surprise about Von Miller is they did it this week. And he's going to Oxnard, probably on a plane as we speak. He'll arrive in Oxnard, and then tonight they said, and then ramp up stuff. He probably won't participate in the joint practice.
8: So I wonder what he does tomorrow. No, he's not going to participate in that. But I mean, do you get on the sideline with the rubber bands? I mean, like if you got an injury, he doesn't. I mean, I'm sure he's going to continue to just try to get in shape more so, although he looks like he's in pretty damn good shape. So.
3: But again, being in shape and being in game shape are two very different things. And he knows what it will take for him to be ready for that first game against the New York Giants. But I do think the idea of his decision, let's get it done now. Yes, I'm going to Oxnard, even though they only have a couple of days out there. What do they have, two practices maybe left in Oxnard?
8: Yes.
3: And then the joint, because today's practice is more or less a walkthrough. The joint practice, then one more practice, then they're off to preseason game number two in Arizona, and then back to the Star in Frisco. But maybe it's just to get a jump start on either the conditioning and probably what the meeting rooms are like.
8: And I'm sure there'll be a lot of that.
3: Yeah. And the idea of, all right, let's get it, you know, because it's Monday night. I mean, 4 days in California, that'd be great for a lot of things, but working in Oxnard isn't necessarily ideal. But that's also maybe he's just excited to get going. Why wait a week? To me, this is a week head start on his ramp up period. That's all this is.
8: Mm-hmm.
3: Because, you know, get fitted for your helmet. None of that matters. I mean, he knows what he's going to wear. They will get it to him.
8: He's going to be just fine. The dude's been in the league for 80 years. So, I mean, he knows what this is all about. Doesn't need training camp. He's going to be just fine. According to the tentative Cowboys camp media schedule, Jason, today, they obviously just in shells, in helmets. Tomorrow, New Orleans. And then Wednesday, it looks like they'll just have some walkthroughs, but just coordinators available. It doesn't say a practice time. Thursday, practice, and then they head off to Phoenix on Friday.
3: Yeah. Yeah, so, camp's officially over on Friday.
8: I think they come back, don't they, to Oxnard and then go back to Frisco?
3: No, I think they leave Arizona and go straight to Dallas.
8: You're right. Return to Dallas. Says it right there. All right. Cool. All right.
3: Right there.
8: Okay, right there.
3: And Wednesday's an off day. I mean, they'll do special teams work, but no practice that's open to the fans or the media.
8: Well, and then they've got a couple of open practices in Frisco.
3: Yep.
8: For the fans there to see. What the Cowboys look like, and that'll be fun. We'll see if Miller participates in anything there, just for the pleasure of the fans.
3: The Von Miller signing again, huge for Dallas. But today's big story, if you've been working all day, was our city council spending a little more than 3 hours, damn near 3.5 hours, on discussing whether or not you would get to vote in November for the Spurs arena that you've already voted on. Although they don't want to call it a revote, but that's exactly what it would have been. The discussion was wide-ranging. By now, you probably already know.
1: The motion fails.
3: But it was a much closer vote than most people expected.
8: Yeah, me you know, included.
3: I was thinking 9-2 about 2 weeks ago, maybe 8-3. At best, this was going to go 7-4. But instead, it was 6-5, which to me is still majority. It still passes, or 5-6, however you want to do it. But it was closer, which is, I don't know, to me a little bit surprising.
8: Well, it is surprising, and I think you never know. The mayor may take a somewhat of a victory out of that because, again, I thought this thing was going to be a blowout, a landslide, whatever you want to call it, and it turns out that it was close. So maybe those listening sessions that she had, where she many times, at least the one I was at, called for those people that were in attendance to call their council person and get them on board with her, tell them how they felt. And so we heard from Mark White earlier in the show, and he said, yeah, he got a lot of calls and emails from people both ways. So I'm sure every council person had the same thing, and I guess some of them changed their mind. I know there was one council, and I don't remember the district, but he, in his speech there before they voted, said he voted for the term sheet, but he was voting voted for the term sheet, and he was going to vote for a new vote as well. So that's one switch, where the term sheet was 7-4. This one 6-5.
3: And that was, however you say his name, Edward Munguia from District 4.
8: Could be, yeah.
3: Now, I pulled up their pictures. I don't know who they are.
8: I'm
3: by
8: not sure
3: district
8: who they are
3: and by name. I mean, you know, politicians. So those that voted for were Rick Galvan, Terry Castillo, Edward Munguia, Jalen McKee Rodriguez, and the mayor, who took another loss today. But it was of the six. Boy, I hope Jaden Daniels doesn't get pissed off at those five. But the six who voted against the motion to have this on the ballot in November, they all made great arguments. And there was a lot learned today. And, you know, a lot of people were there both for and against. But ultimately, what was decided today was, you know, the deal we already had, we're going to keep it in place. So the amount of time and effort and money that the mayor spent with these listening sessions and the city council staff having to do work to even prepare for today's special meeting, 3 hours that I don't want to say is wasted because we all learned something, but 3 hours that I don't want to say is wasted because we all learned something, but I mean, the mayor took another loss. And you wonder how many of these she can

0: exactly true either. It is non-binding, but as Mark White explained earlier on the Blitz, the majority of everything in the term sheet has already been negotiated. There might be some small deviations and tweaks to it, but for the most part, what's in that term sheet is what ultimately is going to be in the contract.
1: And as some of the council people pointed out today, you start fooling around with term sheets that you've agreed to with, whether it's the Spurs or a company that wants to come to San Antonio, you start screwing around with it. Other companies that might be looking at San Antonio are going to say, wait a second, you know, they don't play right in San Antonio, so we'll go to Austin or we'll go to whatever city. So you can't do that, and she's got to be aware of that. I mean, certainly, where she can't mess around too much with this. I hope she hasn't done too much damage on that front to begin with. And maybe the fact that it is a professional sports team makes a difference. I don't know, because they have done business with others. As Mark White was explaining, we all know about Toyota and some of the other things that they vote on and agreed to without ever calling for a vote from the citizens, because that's just not the way business is done when you're talking about city government and luring businesses. And I got news for you, everybody. Even though we look at them as a basketball team, Spurs are a business.
0: Huge.
1: So,
0: and again, you look at her statement today on the loss, you know, saying that she's always going to fight to ensure the community has more to say in how their money is spent, not less. Although, as it's been pointed out, a lot of things have been done without going to you as a voter, because that's what they're elected to do, to make those decisions. I'm just curious, how difficult is she going to be in the term sheet negotiations? Now, the way Mark White explained it is Eric Walsh, the city manager, and his staff will negotiate with the Spurs. And in closed session, the city council, that includes the mayor, can direct Eric Walsh and whoever's negotiating that this is what the city is looking for. And then once they all come to an agreement, then it goes to the city council to vote to sign the contract. But the vast majority of the negotiations have already taken place. The term sheet, while non-binding, is exactly that. That's what typically happens. You agree on a lot of stuff, put it in a term sheet, agree on the term sheet, then you have the lawyers draft it into an official contract and you sign it. I don't know how much deviation there is going to be. And quite frankly, if I'm the Spurs and the mayor has put you through all this extra crap these last couple of weeks, how willing are the Spurs going to be to give in on anything, knowing that the voters have already spoken and they've already agreed to everything that's in that term sheet, even though it's non-binding?
1: But, and again, that's why she can't do it. If she tries to do that again, it's going to be a disaster, because she's going to get another loss. I think the council right now is tired of dealing with this. They want to get it done. And I just don't believe that if they lost again today. This can't go to a revote. And you start messing around with the term sheet and trying to negotiate too much and all of this kind of stuff, it's just going to make, in my mind, I'm already pissed off at the whole process. It was just a joke anyway. Can you imagine if we got to go through the whole rigmarole of, well, she's trying to get this and we're trying to do that? And I think she's got a great opportunity here, and I really hope she takes advantage of it. Although I'm doubtful. Just be a leader. You lost. You lost twice. Be a leader now and get this project to the finish line. Get it started. And let's move forward with this thing. If there's some tweaks she wants to make and they're not outrageous and ridiculous that would help the city of San Antonio, I'm all for that. But if she goes out and tries to go nuts and tries to naming rights and revenue share and this and that, it's just going to be
0: stuff that's already been agreed to in the term sheet.
1: It's going to be a disaster.
0: The division that she created on this project is certainly there. Even city council, again, 6-5 was the vote. And, you know, the term sheet vote was 7-4. So it's divided city council, divided a lot of fans, and it shouldn't be, you know, I'm a Spur fan, but, and again, if you're against the arena, you can still be a Spurs fan.
1: Of course.
0: But
1: there was a lot of that today.
0: But the idea that there has been this division, a strong

0: leader will say, okay, we've had city council go through all these listening sessions, and we had another vote. The people of Bexar County, which are San Antonio residents, have already voted for this new arena. The mayor's responsibility now is to say, while there has been this division, and she's on the opposite side, the losing side of the division, as mayor, as a leader, she needs to get everybody together so everything can move forward smoothly. We'll see if she can accomplish that.
1: Well, that's going to be the challenge for her, Jason. It really is. I mean, again, leaders lose. Sometimes you don't get what you want. And she's tried twice. And she hasn't gotten what she wants. Now, isn't it time to get on board? I get you want to save the city money. You want to do everything you can to make a good deal for the city. I understand all of that stuff. I think this is a pretty good deal for the city, to be totally honest with you. And I think it's going to work out in the long run to be a good deal for the city. I just hope that she doesn't step in it again. And again, if she tries to go nuts with this term sheet, she's going to step in it, and it's not going to be good for her.
0: You know,
2: I want a deal. I want a deal.
0: Yeah. Well, you know what, Ms. Mayor?
3: The motion fails.
0: Sean Elliott speaking today at City Council.
1: Fantastic.
0: You talk about a dude that could run for mayor.
1: Oh, yeah. And win easily.
0: I want you to listen. Remember last week? Was it last Tuesday or whatever? You just started blasting the mayor. And you used the term "with all due respect."
1: Yes.
0: And everybody knows when you hear "with all due respect." What's about to come after is interesting. Listen to the first part of Sean Elliott. Mm-hmm. His way of saying "with all due respect" without saying "with all due respect."
4: Good morning, Mayor, Council members. I'm Sean Elliott. I'm honored to be here today with a different type of message than the last time I stood before you. And that's simply thank you. Thank you to the council members who have spent countless hours studying this deal, this project. Thank you for asking the tough questions. And thank you for being willing to listen to your constituents and move forward. Making decisions like this aren't easy. I understand that. And they shouldn't be easy. When you're making decisions about the future of the city that you love, there should be debate. There should be scrutiny. There should be accountability. But the time also comes when leadership requires vision and the courage to act on it.
0: With all due respect.
4: I've been fortunate.
0: It's crazy, though, because he's right.
1: Yes.
0: I mean, he looked her right in the eye.
1: He did.
0: And was like, man, what a great approach from Sean Elliott.
1: Well, it is. And you know, politeness will kill you. And respectful and the whole thing. But you're right. It could have very well been, with all due respect, Madam Mayor, now's the time to be a leader.
0: Yep.
1: All right, it's not time to try and put up more roadblocks in front of this thing. You've tried. You've given it hell. This thing came a lot closer than I think a lot of people thought. You did good. Your listening sessions, all of that stuff. You let people have their say. And I applaud you for that. But now it's time to move on. It's time to move on and see this project through. And you could be the mayor to see this project through. Vitalize downtown. And I think people will look at you a lot differently than I think right now they would look at you. I mean, we had this one dude today that really called for, told her to her face, we'd like to recall the mayor or redo that vote.
0: Well, that's it. And I have no idea who this dude is. On video, you probably have seen this video. If you know who this guy is, hell, he'd win the $50 Mellow Mushroom gift card.
5: These types of investments are how we got the Riverwalk. It's how we got Hemisphere. It's how we got the Spurs. Those things transformed our city. And that's all I'm asking for, is for you to be bold and courageous and ambitious and help us transform our city. And I actually think, even though there's a lot of booing, I speak for a lot of San Antonians when I say that there is an election that we would like to get a do-over on. And it's the election of the mayor.
0: Dude, that takes some stones, man.
1: Well, I think
0: courage.
1: I think it's great, and he's right. There are a lot of people, and a lot of people on this show, Jason, and you've seen it on our San Antonio Sports Show.
0: I thought you were talking about you and me and Pledge.
1: Well, us too.
0: Well, there's three.
1: Yeah, but
0: math is hard.

0: Just saying.
1: The listeners?
0: Us too, as in us as well.
1: Yeah.
0: And the listeners.
1: Gotcha. Yeah. Dude, it's nuts. And this is what Gina Ortiz Jones should focus on, because she has divided us.
0: She has in
1: ways. I don't want to say, but it shouldn't be this way, right?
0: No,
1: we can disagree on issues, but when you're bringing up this issue, and when the city manager has to put out a memo about the misinformation that she is putting out there,
0: yep.
1: As mayor, her responsibility is accurate information, and we don't talk politics on this show very much unless it involves sports. But our goal has always been to get accurate information out there, and we have focused on that. We have tried to get the mayor on many times, and other city council members. One, I mean, Mark White, man, that dude's as responsive as they can be.
0: Yep.
1: City council members, you know, well, not so much. And those that know where I stand and where Joe stands, crickets. Right. That's their choice. The invitation has been made.
0: It's been made.
1: We've invited them on. They choose not to come in and debate. And I would I'd love to have somebody on to ask the questions that I still want answered, because, hell, I still don't really fully understand the why the mayor was pushing for this revote that is not going to happen. But the division that it is caused amongst city council members, you could see that on display. I know that most of us don't watch city council meetings. Good Lord, why would you? Man, that's a hard watch.
0: And, 3 hours today.
1: And listening to those 10 people up there, there's times where you wonder if you're watching a damn Jerry Springer episode or a bunch of people that have been elected to run a major city in the United States. It's comical at times.
0: Well, it is comical at times. I will say this. And all the people, and I watched a lot of, and I know we're up against it, but I watched a lot of those people speak today that were for putting this on the ballot. And regardless of their reasoning or what they were passionate and they believed what they were saying. And there were a lot of those folks who truly had some intelligent things to say. I disagreed with them, but they did. And they were passionate. They were prepared. And I appreciate that. Look, there are two sides to every story. And typically we're on one side or the other. They're on the other side of me, but I respected the fact that they got up there and said what they said. I'm glad it turned out the way I wanted it, and I feel like most people, but I respect all of those people that got up and spoke today.
2: The motion fails.
0: If you want to react to that, you are certainly welcome to do so. 656-3776, 656-ESPN. Right now, though, I'm getting hungry. You getting hungry?
1: I am getting hungry.
0: It'd be nice to have a $50 gift card to Mellow Mushroom, wouldn't it?
1: It would be.
0: Man, that would be awesome to have that. Jason and I can't. Pledge can't either. But you can. 656-3776, 656-ESPN, caller number.
1: Well, in the theme of today, Jaden Daniels, we got to be respectful, but the vote was 6-5. Caller 6.
0: Caller 6. You are going to walk away with a $50 gift card to Mellow Mushroom. We do this every Monday. Good luck to you. 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
14: You know, we've been talking a lot of politics here lately.
15: Uh-huh.
14: Just because, well, that's the way it goes when you're talking about Spurs arenas and stuff like that. Today, city council was a big topic. Von Miller, a big topic. But you know what's fun? It's just refreshing sometimes, Jason, just to make fun of news people.
15: Well, again, we're all sixth graders.
14: Of course.
15: At some point. There are some things that sometimes something can be said that was meant in a very realistic way that was taken completely out of context, and you can't help yourself. Like the conversation they were having on the Fox affiliate in Detroit on their show.

0: Good Day Detroit.
1: That is the, if you can provide yourself with food. And again, they're now ice fishing because everything is frozen.
2: Mm-hmm.
1: And you're looking for fat in the beaver.
2: Yeah,
1: the beaver is the beaver is the most sought after.
2: It is the Ryan.
1: Do you think you could eat beaver? It's fat and then it's meat.
2: It made them all sick, though. They all got sick after it.
1: Well, you can't eat diseased animals.
3: Or diseased beavers.
1: What about a...
4: Yeah, I don't know. I don't know anything about this show, okay. Dina, but you're really funny.
1: Okay.
4: You are a really funny gal.
0: She had no idea.
3: She had no clue, because she is a responsible adult.
0: Is she?
3: And obviously the guys on that set are children. That's why.
0: What do you mean?
3: I applaud her.
0: What?
3: For, you know, not knowing what the hell they were talking about. It's like they're children.
0: Well, they're talking about cute little animals.
3: Well, beavers.
0: Yes.
3: Yes. Well, you know, that dude was taking it. No animal.
0: What are you talking about?
3: Well, I'm just saying there's another name for that. It's some...
0: What?
3: In some circles.
0: Where?
3: Just saying. So they were being 3-year-olds, and
0: no, 3-year-olds don't know that. That's 10 to 12.
3: All right, 10-year-olds then.
0: Mm-hmm.
3: 12-year-olds. Doesn't
0: There's a
3: matter.
0: Reason Bucky's is popular.
3: I don't know. I've never thought about that walking into a Bucky's.
0: You think everybody wants to sell their gear with all those sayings because of an animal,
3: dude? You
0: go
3: you,
0: look at their sayings. And then apply that to what you're thinking right now.
3: I get
0: you'll
3: it.
0: look at beaver nuggets completely different.
3: See, when you walk into a Bucky's, and I get what you're saying, I understand. I'm not bypassing that, but it's like walking into a Walmart.
0: Yep.
3: I mean, the people watching and the different sizes, shapes, and yep. stuff of it's just fun. The people watch.
0: Sure. Yeah. Clean bathrooms.
3: Outstanding.
0: Brisket sandwiches.
3: Yeah.
1: Ryan, good. Do you think you could eat beaver?
3: Beaver nuggets.
0: That dude just lost it.
3: He did, man.
0: He just lost it.
3: That was probably the damn sports guy. I wouldn't be surprised.
0: What are you saying about sports guys?
3: Well, they're juveniles.
1: Ryan, do you think you could eat beaver?
0: Is she flirting with him?
3: I don't think so. But
5: you got to give him that huck, too, and spit on that thing. You get me?
3: That poor, I mean, she was such a professional. And
1: Ryan, do you think you could eat beaver? It's fat and then it's meat.
3: It's fat and what? What did she say?
1: Ryan, do you think you could eat beaver? It's fat and then it's meat.
0: Meat?
3: Meat. It's fat and meat or weak?
0: I don't know.
3: Ah, all right. Well, there you go. News people are juveniles, especially the men.
0: What do you mean?
3: I'm just
0: saying. She started it.
3: Well, she did, but she was perfectly.
0: She set those boys up.
3: She's trying to do a serious news story about, obviously, they're ice fishing and they're having trouble with food. And so, you know, beavers are plentiful wherever the hell she's talking about. And just trying to
0: well,
3: say,
0: you definitely don't want cold fish in that situation. Well,
3: no, you do not.
1: Ryan, do you think you could eat beaver?
6: It's hard. Yeah, it's definitely hard.
3: Well, Brian there probably does on a regular basis. Or maybe he doesn't. I don't know. Oh, my
0: favorite hobbies.
3: Gosh. Yes. Beaver talk on Ken's 5.
0: Just don't let Al Zimmerman do the reporting. There's some of you that will get that.
3: Oh, my
0: If
3: goodness.
0: You lived here in the 90s, you will get that.
3: Yes. Perverts in the park. If there's a lot of you don't know what we're talking about, I would assume that's still out there somewhere on the internets.
0: Yes.
3: Google perverts in the park. Now, you might want to not do it on a company computer,
0: well,
3: but.
0: I'm

0: Fans 5. Yeah. Al Zimmerman was the reporter.
1: Yeah.
0: Were you on the desk that night?
1: I was not.
0: Oh.
1: I was not. I want to say, I don't know if that was before my time at Ken's. I'm not sure exactly when that was, or I was doing mornings. But from the stories that I hear, Al Zimmerman got an earful from one Chris Maru.
0: Oh, I can imagine.
1: I mean, when he came back, he was like flustered as hell. And had to, and then they had to apologize the next night. It was a whole big deal.
0: Oh, it was, yeah.
1: The ratings were great, though.
0: They were up.
1: They were. You could pretty much see clearly what those two gentlemen were doing in that bathroom.
0: No, was that Al's fault, or whose responsibility is it to blur certain things?
1: The cameraman, but Al had to have. And now he claims that it was late, and so he might. I don't think he saw it or took the time to look at it. A good reporter, you're supposed to watch that thing and make sure, but the cameraman should have known. So they're blurring this out. There's perverts in the park. So it's one of the parks here in San Antonio, and there were two guys in a bathroom. One of them was servicing
0: the other.
1: There wasn't much blur factor to it.
0: There was no blur factor. I mean, it's like when you were a kid trying to watch Channel 99, that was, except for it was two dudes, outside of that, the clarity is what you're always hoping for that split second on Channel 99 as a kid.
1: So if you haven't seen that, then you really should Google it and take a look at it, because it was funny, and it's one of those things. And the poor Al, you never know somebody. but then Al went to prison for many years. For doing little things to young men, allegedly. Well, I guess not allegedly.
0: He was convicted.
1: So there you go. Enough beaver talk and perverts in the park.
0: is there really? Could there ever be? Can we hear that one more time, Pledge? Maybe.
2: Ryan, do you think you could eat beaver? It's fat and then it's meat.
1: Fat and weak?
0: That laugh is contagious, man.
1: That's laughing. I can't hear what that second word is. It's weak?
0: Dissect the audio there, Pledge.
1: What is she saying, Pledge? He doesn't know either.
0: Pledge?
2: It's meat.
1: Weak? Meat.
3: There's fat and then there's meat.
1: Oh. Truer words were never spoken, were they?
2: It's fat and then it's meat.
1: Yes.
3: There's fat, and then it's meat.
0: HR on line 3.
1: Oh, my goodness. We're going to get in trouble. We better take a break. We'll do that. We'll wrap things up here on the Blitz, 94.1 San Antonio Sports Star.
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9: Hope everybody had a great Monday. Thanks for spending a little time with us here on the Blitz. 94.1 San Antonio Sports Star. I'm Joe, he's Jason. And it has been a day. I'm going to tell you what. It has been a day full of, good stuff as far as I'm concerned. The vote in city council.
10: The motion fails.
9: Yes, that was a good thing. And then the Cowboys adding to their defense with a wily vet.
11: Von Miller.
9: Von Miller.
11: And the Cowboys aren't done yet. You heard that earlier today from Brian Schottenheimer. The other big story today, there's two in the NBA, both involving teams based in Los Angeles. Let's start with the Lakers here. The Buss family has voted to sell their remaining 17.5% to the group that just paid $12.5 billion. So they're trying to cash out. Jeannie Buss, apparently, is the only one in the family that voted against it. It needed to be four of the six. She said no. And now it's getting juicy. The Athletic says they've obtained a letter that the attorney for Lakers Governor Jeannie Buss says the trust vote to sell is void, arguing legal standing that requires her to be controlling owner on a lifetime basis. Her lawyer is demanding that representatives of the trust make it clear publicly that Jeannie is the controlling owner of the Lakers and that they take no action on this. Vote to sell 17.8%.
9: Well, see, that's weird to me because how can you be controlling owner if you only own 17.5%?
11: Because there are so many percentages. There was reading earlier, the NBA requires you to have at least 15% to be the controlling owner. It's like Peter Holt doesn't own 50% of the Spurs anymore. I mean, they've sold off so many smaller percentages. But as long as he has north of 15, and without looking it up, I want to say Peter is in there like at 38% is all he has now. So Jeannie apparently is going to fight this. She doesn't want to give this up. And that was one of the things last week with the dudes buying it is, well, they've got to keep her in her current position because that's part of her contract.
9: Well, that's interesting. According to AI, he owns more than 40%.
11: Is it more than 40, Peter Holt?
9: That's what it says. Peter Holt, yes. So, but again, it's not 50%, which it for the longest time, he always had 51% of the Spurs. But still the biggest ownership of the San Antonio Spurs. So nobody owns more than he does, obviously. So, well, that's interesting. I it couldn't happen to a better team.
11: I'm curious though, if the Bus kids want to sell and she doesn't, can she buy out her siblings?
9: I guess she could.
11: And this wouldn't be the first time that they've all gone to court, because they did that last time after Jerry Buss passed and everything was there. They all went to court and she won. But she was the lone sibling to not to vote, to sell the family vote that took place on this morning. Ramona Shelbourne tweets out, in 2017, the siblings also went to war over control of the Lakers. Buss lawyer contends that the siblings cannot vote to sell the remaining family shares without her consent.
9: Wow. And I guess she still wants to be involved. I mean, she's been running that team for a long time.
11: Mm-hmm.
9: And so doesn't want to get messed up. Look, Jeannie Buss, I always thought, was very, very smart person. And she's done a pretty good job with that, taking over for her dad. So, I don't know. We'll see. That's going to be interesting to see what happens there, but couldn't happen to a better team.
11: Well, it's there. Now, the Clippers deal is a little bit more interesting. Because there's a big ESPN article that says that the NBA so far has found no evidence that Steve Ballmer funneled money to Kawhi Leonard through sponsors. They can't find any kind of direct link that Steve was aware, and so that's the punishment part, or that the Clippers did anything to circumvent the salary cap. Now, the NBA and the Clippers, they seem to be doing a PR who's first deal, because, you know, the NBA said, well, that ESPN article's got some inaccuracies because it's all from sources.
9: Well, they weren't that nice about it.
11: No, the Clippers were like, see, we did nothing. Because one of the things that the article does say, which could be standard practice, star player gets to meet sponsors. Star players do sponsorship endorsement type deals with a lot of team sponsors. And if all they did was make an introduction and then endorsement deals were worked out, that's common practice in every league. I mean, think about every Spur player in an HEB commercial or, you know, any other local commercial. Those aren't deals to circumvent the salary cap. And by all accounts, it's not like these companies with the Clippers got a great deal from the team, wink, wink, to, all right, take the rest of that money and give it to Kawhi. Where's the proof, right?
9: Well, there's no proof, and I think that's the problem. But again, there's too much smoke there for there not to be some fire. And if the Clippers and the owner of the Clippers covered their behinds, okay, so be it. They got one over. What's to say the, you know, Ballmer didn't go to this company and said, hey, I can't be involved, but I'm going to introduce you to Kawhi, and we need a little help over here. So see what you can do for me. There's nothing, and you can't prove that. I mean, unless somebody turns on him, which doesn't sound like they're going to do. I'm not saying that happened, but it's certainly possible. And I just don't believe that Pablo Torre was this wrong about all of this. I mean, in all honesty, and I mean, because you're talking about now, and if I'm Pablo Torre, I'm looking at this and I'm looking at everything that I have, because your credibility's on the line now. If this turns out to be nothing and you're saying it was something, I mean, Pablo Torre he's dead wrong.
11: No, but see, that's the, he's got people on sources that have come and spoken to him, and he distorts the voice, saying, you know, former employee, this is what it was done. But if there's no paper trail, if there's no evidence, what can you actually do? It's not wrong, and it's common practice for star players to be introduced to sponsors or their representatives. And as it says here in this article, pretty common practice. If, you know, you own a big company, let's say if Frost Bank wanted to get a hold of Dylan Harper to talk business, they would either give him Dylan's number or Dylan's representative's number. The introduction sure. would be made. You know, Tony Parker and Becky Hammond doing commercials for SWBC. I mean, that's pretty common practice.
9: I'm assuming, though, the Spurs probably didn't make that introduction. I mean, you know, if it's Frost Bank or whomever, SWBC, you're probably asking for their representative. The Spurs stay out of it.
11: Well, but they're allowed to introduce, yeah.
9: Well, but why would they? If you want to do business, why are you calling the Spurs? You call the representative.
11: Because you make the introductions that way. How do I get a hold of new star player? That's
9: sure.
11: You know, but at that point, whatever you work out between, you know, that business and that player, that's on them. The organization has nothing to do with it at that point. No different than when you see a player doing an event or an activation or anything with a sponsor that's also its team sponsor. That's not circumventing the salary cap, but it certainly feels like there was a lot there from Pablo Torre. The question is, can the NBA prove it? And the other side of it, the article says that Steve Ballmer will not accept any kind of punishment that indicates that they were doing something to circumvent the salary cap, because that's the one thing you can't do. So then you have legal battles, and then the Players Association would be involved. I mean, it's an ugly mess, but very interesting article on ESPN.
9: I just don't buy it. I'm having a hard time buying it, honestly. Whether it's ESPN, which the NBA is just criticizing roundly for their reporting, but not even taking ESPN in this. It's Pablo Torre, and if he's got these whistleblowers and enough of them, and the NBA's not listening to them or taking them seriously, then I think there's a problem there. I really do. And look, for the NBA, they got to cover their ass.
11: Yep.
9: Because if you've got a guy doing this and you know about it, and I mean, if it comes out later that this investigation was a sham, NBA's in deep trouble. So I don't know. I just don't think Pablo Torre, who I realize does not work for ESPN, but I'm saying he's really the guy that's broken this thing wide open and started this whole thing, you know, burning. And if they're saying there's nothing to it, hey, there's nothing to it. A Ballmer's clean as a whistle. And Pablo, if I'm Pablo Torre, I'm like, hey, I don't think that's the case.
11: Yeah. Yeah, no, it's like I said, interesting article. Something to keep track of over the next couple of days, because it's August. NBA season's about to get started. But maybe the Clippers are just really good at making sure nothing is written down.
9: Could be.
11: There's not an email that you can go find.
9: Could be.
11: There's not a document.
9: I don't know, man. I don't know. We'll see what happens, and I want to see Torre's response to this. It's to me, it's going to be interesting. And we'll find out. Maybe they did nothing wrong. I mean, I have no proof, obviously, but maybe the NBA didn't, or the Clippers did nothing wrong. They're still not exonerating Kawhi Leonard.
11: No.
9: And he's not off the hook, at least for now anyway. And so you got to wonder, if he's not off the hook, how in the world are the Clippers off the hook? Did he? It just doesn't add up to me. It does not. So we'll see. Maybe it is all nothing and life goes on, and number two heads back north to Canada.
11: Yeah.
9: Who knows? Goodness gracious. What a day.
11: What a day.
9: Man, what a day. A great day here on the Blitz. The city council today, no vote on the Spurs portion of the money for the Spurs Arena, or the city's portion of the money on the Spurs Arena. So that's a win for the Spurs, a win for anybody that feels that same way. So that was good. They're going to move on now. There's some steps that have to be taken, negotiating and all of that stuff. So that's coming up here pretty soon. And then, of course, Von Miller. Cowboys get together with the New Orleans Saints tomorrow, a joint with the Saints.
11: A joint.
9: They'll share a joint.
11: Why does
9: with
11: that
9: them.
11: Crack you up?
9: They'll share a
11: Instead
9: joint.
11: Instead of saying a joint practice.
9: Well, because that's what Shoddy says. I'm just going with Shoddy.
11: But you laugh every time you say, they're having a joint tomorrow.
9: Well, of course, that's what Shoddy says. We're having a joint.
11: Puff, puff, pass.
9: Had a joint last week. We're having a joint tomorrow.
11: I know. Texans have a joint tomorrow as well.
9: Texans are having a joint tomorrow. The Raiders. With the Raiders. How about that? So, lots going on, and we're going to be here to cover it. Extra innings with Pledger is coming up next. I think Pledge got another hour, man. He's working overtime, this guy.
11: Please.
9: The Rangers are not helping him out at all. Be sure and join the fellows in the morning, AJ and Rob, for the AJ and Rob Show. They'll get you started at 6 o'clock. Minix and I will be back here at 2. Until then, have a great night, everybody.
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16: Big day in San Antonio. City Council, a special meeting voting on the city's $489 million contribution to the Spurs Arena. That vote went against 6-5 and will not appear on your ballot in November. So the project will continue as planned. This is still a public vote ahead to authorize bonds that could provide funding for the rest of it.
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4: 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What's up, Dad?
16: 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I am James Pledger. Appreciate y'all joining me, however y'all may be joining me. Whether that's 94.1 on your FM dial, if you have to be locked in and listening live at sasportstar.com, via our AA Best Bail Bonds audio player, or if you happen to be watching live on YouTube, that's right, we stream all of our shows on YouTube. Just go there, search SA Sports Star, go ahead and like and subscribe while you're there. You're able to comment along with the show, like Gibbs, already in there, Spurs 2, Mayor 0. Or you can always feel free to call in the old-fashioned way, 210-656-3776, 656-ESPN. Appreciate y'all rolling along with me. And in case you haven't heard, our golf tournament registration is now live at sasportstar.com. That is right. The San Antonio Sports Star Fall Golf Classic, presented by the Law Office of Jesse Hernandez and Flight by Yingling, September 21st out at Silverhorn Golf Club, benefiting the First Tee of Greater San Antonio. 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And for the first 20 of y'all that sign up, a free Flight by Yingling golf towel. So don't forget, go ahead and get registered today, sasportstar.com. Come be a part of all the fun in the San Antonio Fall Golf Classic here in 2026 when we are out at Silverhorn Golf Club. Welcome into Extra Innings with Pledger. I am James Pledger. I appreciate all y'all for rolling along with me this evening as we take you up till 7 o'clock. And you heard me talking about in SportsCenter the vote against putting the $489 million contribution that we already voted for back on the November ballot. That went 6-5.
19: The motion fails.
16: And so, in doing so, we're going to take a listen to District 10 Councilman Mark White, who was one of the six votes that voted against putting that back on the ballot, and where the Spurs could go from here, or where all of this can go from here, quite personally. Bunch of different avenues this can take. The mayor could take this. But hearing after getting that win for the Spurs arena and moving this project forward, how much faster can we see this project move forward now that all of this has finally kind of been put to bed? Earlier today on the Blitz, District 10 Councilman Mark White breaking down some of that for us.
9: Big day in San Antonio. City Council meeting this morning. It was a marathon, that's for sure. Started about 9 o'clock and went all the way past noon. But the outcome, if you're in support of the Spurs arena, well, it was a good outcome for you. I'm Joe Reinagle. He's Jason Minix.
19: The motion fails.
11: It was the outcome.
9: That was it.
11: Although quite surprising, it was 6-5, or 5-6, however you say it in political terms. One of the guys who voted nay, Mark White from District 10, joining us now on the Buyers Barricades guest line. Mark, actually, I want to start there. Were you surprised that it was 6-5?
22: Well, thanks for having me, guys. No, I thought we would get to 6 or 7 votes for our side, and it turns out we got to 6. You know, there's certainly some differing opinions on the council on this, but overall, just happy we got the 6 that we needed to keep this project moving forward.
9: You know, Mark, it's interesting because, you know, the mayor had her listening sessions, and I think for her that was smart on her part, because I went to the last one on Friday. And it was more of a pep rally for her than anything else. I'm going to be honest with you, and that's not a knock to her. But the message during those listening sessions were, call your council person. And I'm assuming you got some calls and emails, and I would assume some of the people that that voted yes on this thing today got a few as well that may have swayed their mind one way or the other. Is that possible?
22: Yeah, absolutely. Our office took a bunch of calls over the past 2 weeks. I would tell you that there were certainly some that still wanted to know the funding structure and had concerns about how this was being paid for. But look, the majority of people I spoke to said, Mark, are we moving forward or what? Like, I feel like we did this last year. And that was really my point, is for 3 months last year, y'all remember, we had this debate as a community. In all corners of the city, there were multiple town hall meetings. We talked about it on the dais at City Hall. And everybody was made aware of just how this arena is going to be funded. And that included the city's 489. And so the voters went to the polls last November. They said, let's move forward. So the thought that we would want to go through another three-month debate now, spend time and money on that and time and money on putting it on the ballot, just didn't make a lot of sense to the majority of us.
11: You know, and again, although the majority wasn't as wide of a vote as I thought it was going to be, again, 6-5, I thought it might be 8-3, maybe 7-4 like it was before. And I think Judge Chikai and his statement released after the city council vote today, quote, I thank the San Antonio City Council who recognized a simple principle, a deal is a deal. I'm just curious, because we know what's been said publicly, and not to break any confidence, but privately, how much conversation is there between city council members, or was there anything new that you heard that even had you thinking, well, you know, maybe we do need to have a November vote?
22: No, so you have to remember, and I hate to get into politics on your show because it's a sports show,
11: but
22: what the mayor tried to do here was put all of us in a very uncomfortable position, right? It's never comfortable to say, well, we don't want or need to go back to the voters on a particular issue, right? And so that was her tact in trying to pressure us into putting this back on the ballot. But again, very fortunately, the majority of us said no, we've already done it. So, no, there was a lot of talk among council members. I'll tell you, the biggest frustration among council members was the misinformation that was coming out of the mayor's office. And you even heard some today, like Councilwoman Castillo from District 5. You know, she in the end voted she wanted to have another vote on it. But during her comments, she called out the mayor again for the misinformation that we've heard for the last 2 weeks, because that made it very difficult. I had people saying to me, well, Mark, you've got a budget deficit there at City Hall. Why aren't you spending the $489 million on that, right? Because that's what the mayor had been hinting this money could go to. But when you sit people down and you say, listen, this $489, it's comprised of state tax dollars that we can only use for Arena Convention Center or Alamo Dome. If we don't use it for those things, it goes back to the state. And then the other part of the money is lease revenue and tax dollars that are created by the arena. In other words, that money doesn't exist unless the arena is built. Once you let people know that there's not a bucket of $489 million that we could use for our budget deficit or for streets and sidewalks or anything like that, once they realize that, then most people say, well, man, this is a pretty good deal. Y'all need to move forward.
9: Well, and I'll give you credit too, Mark. You pushed back on some misinformation today as well, that the mayor tried to cut you off and go to another council person, but you were given a little bit more time and stated your case. And so I appreciated that. And I saw that again on Friday when I was there. The misinformation, it's not obvious to a lot of people, but you know that it's there. And I think just the tricks of that may have swayed a lot of people. And it comes to the point where, Mark, I heard a lot of people say, well, we're not against the Spurs. We're just against. But I think it was dividing the city in a lot of ways.
22: Yeah, absolutely. I think that it was. And that was, you know, it's unfortunate. And that's where sometimes the political games and the rhetoric, you know, they're really, really divisive. I said all along, right, the mayor has every right to oppose this project. If she thinks downtown should be used for something else, or, you know, even if she just said, hey, I don't like basketball, I don't want it in San Antonio, You know, fine, she can do that. But what cannot be tolerated is the misinformation, because that really divides everybody. If I'm a resident of San Antonio and my street floods every time it rains and it's cracked, there's potholes and everything, and I'm being told that this money could be used to fix my street, but no, instead of that, it's going to a basketball arena downtown, I'd be ticked off too. Right? And so that's what really stokes people's emotions. But when you, again, you get them the right information and then they understand that this is an economic development tool that can only be used for this and it can't be used for all those basic core city services, then people are much more likely to say, yeah, this is a good idea.
11: Mark White from District 10 joining us here on the Blitz on 94.1 at San Antonio Sports Star. While her...
22: And people

0: County and the Spurs. So, you know, you've heard a lot, this non-binding term sheet. Well, it's a term sheet. It was approved by city council, but it's not in contractual form yet where everybody is signed on the dotted line. So now it's about getting those terms into a contract that best works for the city. And that's what we're going to be doing, right? Any negotiations that are left, we're going to negotiate as hard as we can to get the best deal for the citizens of San Antonio. But the general outline of the deal is really done, and it just has to get in contractual form. We'll get that done before the end of this year, and then we'll move on into next year. Contractors will be selected, designs will be done, and hopefully we can break ground and get this thing moving.
1: Mark, which brings up the question, I know we're going to have a bond election, and correct me if I'm wrong, I believe in May. Does that have any impact on this? Will it slow this thing down, or if that is voted down?
0: Yeah, so that's a good question. There will be a bond election, and I think it will be in May of next year. Outside chance it could be November of next year, but I think it will be May. And in that bond election, one of the categories will be infrastructure. And in the infrastructure projects, you know, there'll be projects from all over the city. One of them will be the infrastructure down there between the Alamo Dome and the new arena. Now, look, if you've been to the Alamo Dome in the past year or two, you know that something's got to be done with or without an arena. I mean, it is really tough getting in and around there if you're taking your car. But there will be, we don't know what the final number is, right? It'll be somewhere, my guess is in the $100, $150 million of the infrastructure money that will need to be put to infrastructure, again, between the Alamo Dome and the arena. And so the citizens will have an opportunity to go and vote on the entire infrastructure package. We'll include that money, but we'll also include, you know, street and drainage projects all around the city.
2: And again, nothing new there. That was talked about originally when the entire project was first made very public when the discussion started. That bond election is not new, just to make sure that there's no misinformation out there. As we visit with Mark White here from District 10 on 94.1 at San Antonio Sports Star. I want to circle back a little bit, Mark, on the negotiation. So the term sheet, while not non-binding, there's not a lot of hard negotiations left because there's a lot of detail in that. I'm just curious, who is on, how does the negotiations work? Is that Eric Walsh and his staff, and then they come up with something and present it to city council? Or is it all negotiated, I assume, behind closed doors with the mayor and the city council members? What's that process like?
0: Yeah, you nailed it the first time there. The Eric Walsh and his team, along with our city attorneys, will negotiate that with the county and with the Spurs. And so their teams go to work on it, and then what happens is when they think they're close to having it finalized, they come and update us as city council. We'll meet in executive session, and they'll say, here's what's going on, this is what the contract looks like, here are the last few details that we need to figure out. And then during those exec sessions, council members, which include the mayor, can say, no, why don't we push for this? Why don't we push for that? And then we give the city manager and his team direction as to what we may want on a particular topic. And then they go back to the other side and really push for what council says we want. But look, I do anticipate that there could be, you know, some issues there, because as you've heard, some council members and the mayor love to keep calling this non-binding. But any attempt to really renegotiate this deal, I think would be very destructive. And I hope we don't go down that path. But yeah, you nailed it. Eric, the city attorney, their teams, they'll do most of the negotiating, and then we'll get to guide them on specific points that may come up along the way.
1: So if I take a look at the term sheet, Mark, right now, the way it is, there could be some tweaks to what those numbers are, but you don't anticipate anything major.
0: That's exactly right. I mean, again, it would be, I think one of the council members said it today, I think,

0: with Councilwoman Villagran. The city cannot be looked at as an entity that tries to retrade on the deal after we've had an agreement, you know? I mean, we enter so many contracts every year with companies and different vendors and all sorts of things. We can't be going back on our word. So, yeah, I would anticipate not much change from the term sheet, maybe a tweak here or there.
1: I'm just trying to kind of figure out where the and since she used the speed bump analogy with the $75 million in community efforts that the Spurs are going to do, which is only $2.5 million a year, according to her, over the 30 years. And that only buys, what, 16 speed bumps or whatever the hell she said. And those shouldn't be in the bond project because the Spurs have that covered. I'm just trying to think what in that term sheet. You know, like one of the things that I read in the, because we went over the term sheet again the other day, you know, it's a good, easy 15-minute read, but, you know, like naming rights of the arena, those belong to the Spurs according to the term sheet. Could she push for that to try to share in the, some of that revenue?
0: Yeah. Yeah, you're right. I mean, that could be an area that she tries to renegotiate. We've heard her so many times not just talk about the naming rights for the arena. She talks about revenue sharing. She talks about all sorts of things. And the one thing you have to give to this mayor is she's tenacious and she doesn't seem to she doesn't seem to give up on some of these positions even after council and others tell her that they're misguided efforts. So we'll see what she wants to do. But on that point, guys, I mean, y'all know. I mean, take a look at how well San Antonio and the Spurs are working together on this thing versus some of the teams in the other cities, right? $950 million arena in Oklahoma City, that ownership group's only putting in $50 million. In Portland, right, $600 million in renovations to that arena, that ownership group isn't putting in a dime. And then here, you have the Spurs committing $500 million to the arena, $1.4 billion to development around the arena, $75 million into the community benefits agreement. I mean, this is really an organization that is not only outstanding on the court, but off the court as well. They're being a great community partner here. And I think we've got a deal that really works for the citizens of San Antonio.
2: I don't think there's any question, Mark. And this is me saying this. I know you've got constituents to represent and being on the city council, but it seems like to me, and I've lived in this city for a long time, Jason has as well, and when projects come up like this, it really seems like there is a certain group of people that just want things to remain the same in a sleepy little town, San Antonio, in progress. I know some of this stuff is rolling the dice. I get it. And it's a lot of money and all of that. But if you're going to be the city that I think most people want it to be, sometimes you got to throw the dice down the table, don't you?
0: 100% agree with you, right? No risk, no reward kind of thing. And listen, we can maintain this great culture we have here as a city, but we can enhance who we are as a city with projects like this. I always say we got to dream it big. This is certainly big, and I don't want y'all to underestimate, frankly, what you guys do, because it's important. It's important that, you know, it's not just the political shows and the news that talk about this, but you guys here on Sports Talk Radio, you guys getting out the correct information to the citizens and letting everybody know what this could mean for the city. It is not just about, as I said today, it's not just about the basketball. Right? It's about the jobs and the revenue that this deal could create for our city for decades to come. And so, again, we should be proud that the San Antonio Spurs are here, and we should think about this as something that is going to be a project really all of San Antonio can be proud of and that will benefit all of us for years to come. Again, this revenue that this project creates will help us fix streets and sidewalks and drainage issues and add more police officers and all the things we want to do a decade from now. So let's all get on board. Let's all start pulling in the same direction and make this happen.
1: You know, you talk about pulling in the same direction. That starts with leadership. And at least on this topic, it feels like the mayor is divided. How difficult will it be, do you think, for her to get everybody,

0: going in the same direction. I can agree with you. I cannot agree with you. But if you're the leader, you have to pull everybody in the same direction. Will she be able to do that with this city council?
1: Well, I will tell you that this has been much more difficult than it should have been because of the mayor. And there is still the hope, however, for city staff and the majority of council that the mayor will get on the same page and will start pulling in our direction. And it would be a lot easier to get a good project done if the mayor would do that. However, if she doesn't, I think what this council has shown time and again over the last year is we're willing to do it without her if that's what we have to do. There's enough council members that will come together to pass the big items that we need to vote how we need to move this project and other big economic development projects forward. So again, would be great to have the mayor with us. Certainly would make it a lot easier. But in the event she doesn't come on board, we're still going to get things done.
2: You know, Mark, just real quick, I've got to ask you this because somebody has said this and we've heard this before. You guys do things like this all the time with the bonds and companies coming in, tax breaks and stuff that none of them require a vote. I have a hard time because the Spurs are a business. They're a business. Yeah, they're a sports team, but they are a business just like anybody else. Would this have set a bad precedent, do you think, moving forward for this city, had this gone to another vote?
1: Yes, guys. And again, I hate to get political on your show.
2: That's fine.
1: But that's how you know that what the mayor was doing here was political. You know, she didn't say a peep when we passed all that money and there was revenue bonds involved for the CPS energy assets. You know, the other week we gave more than $100 million in tax incentives, you know, money we gave away on that Toyota deal. Why? Because of all the jobs it was going to create and the long-term benefit for our city, right? She doesn't say it on any of those other things, yet she picked this one to make the issue on. Now, why is that? Well, it's obvious. It's because the Spurs and a new arena, that's the biggest, that's the sexiest topic for her to try to score some points. So you're absolutely right. We do this all the time. If we were to go to the citizens to vote every single time we issued any debt or used revenue bonds, the government would not work here. There's not enough elections that could be held in a year to get all of our city business done. So that, I think, answers your question.
0: It does. Mark, I got to tell you, over the weekend, I went to Nashville to a Foo Fighters concert. They're building the new Titan Stadium right next door to Nissan Stadium where the concert was at. And that building is almost done. Looks beautiful. State-of-the-art, incredible. And leaving Nissan Stadium to get to Broadway, where all the fun is at there in Nashville, you go over the river on this walking bridge. And I was walking over that bridge thinking, you know, we don't need a land bridge. You just need one. They've got two of those in Nashville where everybody spills out into their version of the Riverwalk, Broadway, where all the bars and everything are. And that's where you catch all your Ubers and everything else. We don't need a land bridge, but you do need something along those lines. But then also, at the airport Sunday, the amount of Foo Fighters T-shirts I saw, I'm curious, do you guys study how many people travel in from out of town for events, concerts at either the Alamo Dome or the Frost Bank Center or Spurs games? How do we track that info?
1: Yeah, absolutely. City staff has all of that information, and that's vital information because, again, that's a part of what we look at to determine if an economic development project could be worth it or not. And staying on the topic of the Spurs arena, look how many hotel rooms, bars, restaurants, and everything benefited from the Spurs run to the finals. Right? I mean, we track all of those numbers. I think one of the Chambers of Commerce came out with the report a week or so ago. So, yeah, that is all tracked. The city has that information. And, you know, drawing people to the city, getting national exposure, having people come here and stay in our hotels, eat at our restaurants, enjoy our bars, go down to the Riverwalk, you know, all of that has an economic value to us. And that revenue, again, for everybody that's saying, hey, what about the basic city services? The revenue that is created by these things goes into the general fund, and that money is then used on all the basic city services that people are talking about. So absolutely, it's tracked. And, you know, again, this Spurs deal, having them downtown, I think is going to be one of those economic generators that's going to be very positive for San Antonio for years to come.
3: 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Of course, Mark White and all of our guests join via the Buyer's Barricades guest line and provide traffic control, rule on sales for San Antonio and beyond online at buyersbarricades.com. And you talk about the economic impact and having people downtown going to the games. Where does all that money help to pour into? Oh, yeah, the general fund, which is something they're trying to boost. So there is good reason for having the new Spurs Arena downtown and the Bar District and the stuff that the Spurs are pouring over $2 billion into, $500 million into the arena, cost overruns into the arena, another $500 million into the surrounding development plus. That's just going to help further San Antonio and bring more people to town, more concerts, more venues, and just think about everywhere you turn, how many people were getting together for those Spurs games and the economic generator that that can be for this city and its community. Lots more to get into with this, plus lots more to get into with the Dallas Cowboys. They played a game over the weekend. They won a game over the weekend, and then they went and added a big name after that. We'll talk all about it as we continue here on Extra Innings with Pledger on 94.1 San Antonio Sports Star.
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4: Welcome back into Extra Innings with Pledger here on 94.1 San Antonio Sports Star. I am James Pledger. Appreciate y'all rolling along with me. Boomer Grubbs wondering when being a big enough attraction. Plus, if we're talking about how this arena is going to bring revenue to the city, but the games won't be played here. Most of the games will be played here. You're losing one to France and a couple to Austin. They are still playing the majority of their games here at home. No playoff games are ever going to go anywhere. No NBA Finals games are ever going to go anywhere else. Those are all San Antonio games. So just expanding their brand by playing a game or two away from here isn't a massive loss. And it also drives the need for people in Austin to want to come to San Antonio to want to see them. Because not everybody's going to be able to get to go see those games in Austin. It's two games. It's in the Moody Center, and it holds less than even the Frost Bank or what the new Wimby Center will eventually hold. So not everybody's going to get that opportunity. 210-656-ESPN, 656-3776. You want to be a part of the show. Lots to get into. Big weekend for the Dallas Cowboys as not only they go up and knock off the reigning Super Bowl champions in a preseason game, mind you. Trust me, we're not making too big of a deal out of this. Nobody even played of consequence, but they did get the win. They look good doing it. The defense looks different. You got to see some Caleb Downs in that game. Oh, and they made another big move early this morning. AJ and Rob were talking about it.
5: The Cowboys had their preseason opener this weekend, victorious in their preseason opener, 17-7. What a game it was!
6: They spotted them 7. And the takeaway
5: it spoiled Hard Knocks, by the way. I don't even know I'll watch tomorrow because now I know.
6: They're all going to be sad.
5: I know the game happened.
6: Well, I know their ones on our ones, they kicked our ass.
5: Okay.
6: When their offense, their number one offense, and well, I know our number one defense didn't have everybody in
5: there.
6: Well,
5: their number one offense didn't even play.
6: Well, the first series, whoever they decided would be their best guys on the first series against our best guys, their offense on our defense, what was it, like a 13-play drive?
5: Yeah. Bunk, bunk, bunk.

0: bunk, bunk, touchdown. So not an overwhelming opening statement by Christian Peterson. But then again, I didn't expect anything. I don't know what – it's just maybe make them punt that, you know, or something to that effect. But after that, when you had the other kids, twos on twos, threes on threes, fours on fours, Cowboys far and away a better team.
1: Yeah, the I don't know how many – like neither starting quarterback played a snap. Most – I don't think any of the starting receivers got into the game for either team or the starting running backs for that matter. So it was like – I mean, it was a – this was a practice game. Like this is what preseason games used to be. So like it's
0: – and you're looking for individual performances. And I will say that even – I thought Joe Milton acquitted himself very well. I thought he looked accurate. He looked in control. He didn't. There was only one play where it looked like he was a little confused and held the ball too long. He was crisp. I think he looked like an adequate backup.
1: I don't know that he separated himself from Sam Howell, who's fighting for that job, too.
0: I don't think Howell looked all that good. I think this is Milton's gig. I think they put Howell up with a little bit higher level of receiver. He was all right. But Milton looked like he was in control. But, you know, this first game, who knows? I don't hold out that either one of these guys is worth anything other than a deep backup. That wide receiver, Camden Brown, we'd been hearing stuff about him at camp that he'd been showing out. Joe Milton certainly liked him.
1: Yeah, both quarterbacks threw a touchdown. Yeah. They both threw it to Camden Brown.
0: He's a big old boy, 6'2", goes up and gets the ball. I think of all the things that we take away from the game, there's a couple of defensive plays, but they appear to have finally found a receiver in the draft that might actually be able to play for him instead of forced to play because he's the best available. This guy looks like he might earn that fourth wide receiver.
1: Well, and Johnny Mingo played.
0: And not bad.
1: Two catches.
0: Not bad. No, it's just he's just average, you know. But you don't go for average with a fourth-round pick. He's just average. There's nothing special about Johnny Mingo.
1: Rob, average receivers who have been in the league for 4 years have caught a touchdown.
0: I agree
1: he's
0: with all
1: He's never
0: this.
1: Caught one.
0: Right, it's time for him
1: he's
0: to go.
1: He's not average.
0: Well,
1: he's
0: well, yeah, okay. But what I'm saying is we've got an undrafted rookie free agent who will gladly step in and do all this for a lot less money and looks like there's something there that this might be more than just the fourth wide receiver. This might be a guy that, given some time, given the skill set he has, could be become a weapon on an offense that appears to be pretty loaded.
1: Yeah, I'm looking forward to seeing more of him.
0: That tight end looked good too. The other young tight end, 46. I can't.
1: Michael Trigg
0: looked good.
1: Yeah. Solid. I think 4 catches on 5 targets had a good day as well. So, Cowboys start the preseason off with a win. Again, this was like there's not much to take away from this. Starters didn't play for the most part. But here is Coach Shoddy talking about the takeaways from that first preseason game.
2: Yeah, a lot of great things, Joe. Thought the second half was really really well played. I thought defensively they were amazing. I think three and four and outs. I thought they were awesome. A couple of the red zone stops. Jonathan Mingo, I think, in the first half made an incredible play.
1: Oh, here we go.
2: On a punt, return, stopped it, and then obviously we muffed the fumble there. Late defense goes right back out there. A little bit of training camp football, a little sloppy. That's kind of what you deal with. But overall, I thought the team effort to get the win against a good opponent was really good. Things we obviously need to clean up, the penalties. They threw a lot of penalties really on both teams. But, you know, that's what the preseason for. Work on your hand placement, get better. Overall, I was really, really proud of our guys.
1: I don't know. It's so hard to take away anything from games like this for me, other than, like, I think you're looking at guys who are trying to make the team.
0: That's it. It's individual performances. That's all I'm looking for.
1: He talked about Camden Brown and his individual performance.
2: Yeah, I mean, you know, the game's not too big for him. He does that every day in practice. We see it all the time. And, you know, I thought it was a really, really good throw by Sam. Tight coverage, but they trust him. And then, you know, Joe's throw on the fade, he gets blasted. One-handed catch. I mean, but he's been doing that the whole time. And what I love about him is, you know, he does the little things too. You watch him on special teams and one-on-one drills, things like that. He realizes that, you know, that's how you make this football team when you've got a receiver room that's filled with George Pickens, CeeDee Lamb, Ryan Flournoy, people like that. You know, that stuff matters. So, you know, really good day, but he's got to keep stacking like he's been doing.
1: I thought he was going to say Johnny Mingo in there. No,
0: he gave Johnny just enough. Maybe somebody will take him.
1: Yeah.
0: Maybe when we cut him, somebody will grab him.
1: And finally, he talked a little bit about the defense, how those boys looked.
2: Yeah, I mean, the defense's job is to keep people out of the end zone. I mean, that's what we're tasked to do. And, you know, I'm fine winning games 7-3, 10-7. I don't care. But I thought they were terrific. I thought, you know, we were a little sloppy early on, you know, and we gave them some hidden yards with penalties early on. But I thought they really buttoned down, and I thought the pass rush was really good. We let Milroy get out a few times, which he's very athletic, but overall, I was very, very pleased. Anytime you can get three and outs and four and outs and the red zone stops, it's what you want.
1: Milroy. That's a made-up person. Jalen Milroy.
0: He looked good. Milroy's a big old boy.
1: He is. He also holds the ball and gets sacked. He's going to get sacked three times every game, and I think he fumbled once and was able to pick it up. But, Seahawks know who their quarterback is.
0: Oh, there's no doubt. It's all good. I'll tell you, Milroe's a guy you want to hang on to. I was impressed with what
1: he's something there, probably. Yeah. It's just, there's a long way to go for
0: that. He's just so huge, man. Yep. He's used to getting hit, but he ain't getting hit by 19-year-olds anymore.
1: The other news for the Cowboys was the signing of Von Miller, fighting Texas Aggie Von Miller.
0: Hey, man, you know, you said it best, I think. They're hoping to find the Jadeveon Clowney old dude in the right spot. I think that's not the case. I think Von has had his best years aren't just kind of behind him. They're distant behind him. So anything that he can pull out, I'm not going to be mad at.
1: Nine sacks last year. I mean.
0: I hope so, bro. I do. I hope that this is a possibility. I do. But he's just, you know, when you're an edge rusher that relies on speed, you're like a running back that turned 30. It's either you got it or you don't. It's not, there's no in between. And if he can offer three or four plays a game, I'll be a happy man. But I just don't expect much.
1: This is a very low risk situation. I don't know that the reward can be high, but it's not costing much.
0: It's not going to hurt your locker room. He's going to be a good citizen. Hey, and, you know, I'm glad he's coming home. So, yeah, maybe there is some Jadeveon there. Maybe he can pull 6, 7, 8 sacks out. And if he can, more power to you.
1: Von was on the podcast with our guy, Shannon Sharp. What was that gal's name?
0: I'd turn it up, Michelle.
1: Oh, Michelle. Oh, Michelle.
0: If he was in there, I'd turn my back, too.
1: Yeah. Here's what Von Miller talked about, what he was going to bring to the Cowboys.
3: Man, they can say what they want to say about, you know, my on-the-field production, but there's no question about it. I am the best teammate in the history of the National Football League.
1: Oh.
3: When it comes to being a great teammate, I just know how to do it. I've been doing it for a long time. I know how to bring the guys together. I know how to win my guys, you know, over. You know, every team that I've ever been on is not a guy in that locker room that'll say, you know, anything bad about me. And that's what I care about. You know, the guys that I work with, and I'll be able to do that here with the Dallas Cowboys. You know, they can say what they want to say. I'm worth, you know, 10 to 13 plays a game. I can win 10 to 13 plays a game. And that's with me not even stepping on the football field. Right. It's just the type of knowledge of the game that I know, and to be able to get the guys to play around me to a level that they wouldn't normally play at. And that has nothing to do with the type of, you know, skill that I can bring on the football field. So.
4: And, look, if you're asking him to come out for 10 to 15 to 20 plays a game to make a play, I feel like that's a really good number. And, like you said, his veteran leadership and being able to teach the younger guys like the Ezarakus and bring the Malachi Lawrence is along, that's going to be invaluable in terms of what he can teach them. And in my mind, the biggest check mark he got was from DeMarcus Ware. Hall of Fame Cowboy, by the way, and excited for him to be home in Dallas and be able to work with this team, because DeMarcus Lawrence knows Von Miller still has something in the tank. He led the Washington Commanders in sacks last year, the same way Jadeveon Clowney led the Cowboys in sacks last year and was obviously their best pass rusher. He's going to bring a value to the Dallas Cowboys. We'll talk more about this as we continue here on Extra Innings with Pledger on 94.1 San Antonio Sports Star.
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3: 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Von Miller is indeed a Dallas Cowboy, and what does he have left to still potentially offer the Dallas Cowboys? Well, earlier today on the Blitz, Jason and Joe talking just a little bit about that.
4: It's Monday. Boy, that's for sure. We're talking about the vote on the Spurs Arena, a no-go, and now... Well, the Cowboys have added a piece that they need, a veteran guy who's been around a long time, but still, according to last year's stats, has a lot of gas left in the tank.
5: Maybe the worst-kept secret? Von Miller's going to be a Dallas Cowboy.
4: Yeah, yeah.
5: I mean, he's been teasing that for weeks. The only thing that's a little surprising is it's happening now. Now, I don't know that Von's getting on a plane and going out to Oxnard.
4: No.
5: They only have a couple of practices left. Everything we heard when we were in Oxnard, if and when it happens, it would happen when they got back to Frisco. But the deal got done. And, you know, Von Miller kind of announced it on his own social with another Photoshopped image of him in Cowboys gear. But he's been talking about it. Well, he's wanted to be a Cowboy for a long time. It just didn't work. A couple years ago, thought he was going to be a Cowboy. He ends up in Buffalo. You saw the deal and go, yeah, Jerry ain't doing that. Last year, he ended up in Washington. Still had 9 sacks. And as Von Miller has said repeatedly, that dude can roll out of bed and go get 5 sacks in a year. He had 9 last year on a bad team. And for him, as he said on a podcast, I mean, he still has a lot left in the tank. And playing for the Cowboys, this is not just a convenience move, but a business decision as he chases a ring.
6: Man, they can say what they want to say about, you know, my on-the-field production, but there's no question about it. I am the best teammate in the history of the National Football League. when it comes to being a great teammate, I just know how to do it. I've been doing it for a long time. I know how to bring the guys together. I know how to win my guys, you know, over. You know, every team that I've ever been on is not a guy in that locker room that'll say, you know, anything bad about me. And that's what I care about. You know, the guys that I work with, and I'll be able to do that here with the Dallas Cowboys. You know, they can say what they want to say. I'm worth, you know, 10 to 13 plays a game. I can win 10 to 13 plays a game. And that's with me not even stepping on the football field.
3: Right.
6: It's just the type of knowledge of the game that I know, and to be able to get the guys to play around me to a level that they wouldn't normally play at. And that has nothing to do with the type of, you know, skill that I can bring on the football field. So being a great teammate, knowledge of the game, you know, that's 10 to 13 plays a game. And then I can still walk into 8 to 10 sacks now. And I'm going to have opportunities to do it, though. Like, we got one of the best offenses in the National Football League. I'm going to be able to play with the lead, be able to play, you know, up by 10, up by 13, up by 17 points. I'm going to have those opportunities. We only won 5 games last year with the Commanders. You know, we got hit with injuries and a whole lot of stuff, but we only won 5 games, and I was able to walk into 9 sacks. So, just being the type of player that I am, even at this stage in my career, I still feel like I can be effective.
3: And he's right about that. It was a bad team; they were playing from behind and a lot, so there wasn't a lot of opportunities. And he still walked into 9 sacks. So people thinking that the game may have passed him by, just not aware of the impact that Von Miller had on the game last year for the Washington Commanders. And everywhere he's been when he's healthy, he still has that. And it's going to be a big boon for the Dallas Cowboys to be able to add that to a room that can frankly use another pass rusher. You've got Rashawn Gary, you've got Donovan Ezeraku, and a lot of question marks, and he brings at least some stability. And if you're only asking him to give you 15 to 20 plays a game, that keeps him fresh too and allows him to feast if you put him on the field, especially in important down and distance situations. This is Extra Innings with Pledger. I am James Pledger. I appreciate y'all rolling with me this evening. As coming up next, we got Amber and Ian. And, of course, don't forget Start Your Morning with Rob and AJ, then Jason and Joe on the Blitz. And, of course, I'll be right back here tomorrow night on Extra Innings with Pledger. Call your loved ones. Check on them. You never know what people are going through in life. And a simple, hey, how you doing, can change everything. This has been Extra Innings with Pledger on 941 San Antonio Sports Star.
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13: 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ESPN is building a nationwide coalition powered by Disney called Take Back Sports, with the purpose of training more coaches, expanding access, and creating community-driven sports programming that puts kids and fun first. We're working on that story. We hope you'll join us.
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17: I'm Nick DeLuca. Controversial exit in L.A. The Buss family announcing the sale of their remaining 17.8% ownership stake of the Lakers to new majority owners Josh Kushner and Bob Iger. 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Her lawyer contending the sale can't go through without her approval. The Buss family has had ownership of the Lakers since Jerry Buss purchased the team in May of 19. 19-